0: the Braves on top 3-1. We go to the bottom of the sixth inning. Alongside Darren O'Day, Ben Ingermere with you. And Ozzie Albies leads off. Ozzie takes the ball low and inside. Six terrific innings out of Tyler Mahle. He has seven strikeouts, and he was shaking hands with teammates in the dugout, so he's likely through after six innings. 1-0 to Albies, and a bouncer to the left side, darting in at third base. Bichette onto the grass, sends it over. And a 5-3 putout gets us going in the bottom of the sixth inning. Napa is a proud partner of your Atlanta Braves with America's largest network of parts and care. Napa has all the bases covered when it comes to your ride.
1: Yeah, Mahle was awesome once again. And what impressed me the most was the four-seam command. You know, the shape of it dictates he should live at the top of the zone for the strikeouts and the swings and misses. But whenever he wanted to, he could dot the bottom corner.
0: Called strike on Harris, 0-1.
1: And so now as a hitter, you have to defend that fastball up and the fastball down, and then the splitter plays even better down. He was really terrific.
0: Harris takes ball outside.
1: And you can see how all the pitches work very well together. So a guy that could put together a good run of success with that stuff.
0: Ball outside, 2-1. You know, all this stuff very complimentary, wouldn't you say?
1: Yes. Yeah, and I love the way he used it. It's two great outings, and him in harness with Sean Murphy. So they're on the same page as well.
0: 2-1 on the ground ball swiftly to second. Into shallow right goes Beatty. Gloves, plants, and fires. And a 4-3 put out. Two down in the sixth inning. This is the Georgia Lottery home run jackpot inning. If the Braves hit a home run here in the bottom of the sixth inning, our contestant Stacy Mullins in Milledgeville, Georgia, win $1,750. And if you'd like to enter for your chance to win at least $1,000 from the Georgia Lottery, visit 680thefan.com/GA Lottery. Georgia Lottery, today could be the day. There's a pop-up just back of the infield cutout. Francisco Lindor calling everyone off. He has got it, and a very quick sixth inning by Thornton. So six on the books. We go to the top of the seventh, 3-1 Braves.
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1: Welcome back. Wrapping things up here in the Truist Studios after the Braves take Game 3 and take the series from the New York Mets. Off day tomorrow, and then the D-backs come into town. Brandon Pfaadt will be on the mound. He's 6-1, has a 3.36 ERA, 24 walks, and 54 strikeouts. It'll be the ace Chris Sale on the bump for the Braves. He's 12-7, has a 2.20 ERA, 28 walks, and 151 strikeouts. For a leadoff show, coming your way at 6, 5 Central, and first pitch between the Braves and the Diamondbacks with Tom Hart and Darren O'Day, 7.15 Eastern, 6.15 Central Time. 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Again, your final from Truist, Braves 6, Mets 3.
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1: All right. 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
1: 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How should we approach the debt? Should I have my wife use her income to pay off the debt and not contribute to our monthly living expenses? Or should I offer to pay a lump sum of cash to her debt? I actually think you should go watch Back to the Future 1, get your hands on a DeLorean, go back in time and unmarry yourselves. Because you're going to be calling my show in a couple of years saying, our marriage is falling apart. And I'm going to be like, yep, we talked earlier, Aaron, and that's the truth. Dude,
0: you kind of suck.
1: Yeah, kind of, you're the worst. The only.
0: Oh my gosh. And I get it. I get people are getting married later. I get people have built up their thing. But you're getting married and you're like, do I choose to put part of my savings? You married her. You're sharing a bet. Like, oh my gosh.
1: And I have cash earmarked for our next house.
0: You make her pay for some of the house too, Aaron?
1: Gosh. Yeah.

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0: Wanted at the White House. I'm Chris DeMeo, Fox News. White House Press Secretary Karoline Leavitt will be stepping down and stepping back from the podium at the end of this month to spend more time with her family.
1: The incredible 28-year-old Leavitt rose from, frankly, just a campaign surrogate, going all the way up to the role of 2024 National Press Secretary before becoming the youngest White House Press Secretary in history. During her uniquely strong tenure as press secretary, Leavitt balanced a 24/7 work schedule with being a wife and a mother, even returning to work after the birth of her second child this past May. A true juggling act. She realized that she couldn't give both her young children and her role as the press secretary all the time that each demands.
0: That's Fox's Kevin Cork in Washington. 11 people have been indicted in what the Justice Department calls a decade-long marriage fraud scheme.
2: DOJ officials are calling these sham marriages, with Chinese nationals coming to the United States and paying tens of thousands of dollars to obtain green cards illegally. 11 people were indicted in this investigation. The announcement was made by Attorney General Todd Blanche in Washington, though most of the alleged criminal activity took place in New York City and surrounding boroughs. Federal prosecutors say that facilitators paired foreign nationals seeking immigration status with U.S. citizens recruited by other scheme participants to engage in these sham marriages. They used attorneys, tax preparers, marriage officiants to facilitate the marriages and submit fraudulent immigration paperwork to obtain permanent residency for the foreign nationals.
0: That's Fox's David Spunt reporting from Washington. Jury selection is underway in California in a major federal trial against Meta. 29 states accuse the company of designing Facebook and Instagram to be addictive to children. Meta denies the allegations. That trial should last about 6 to 8 weeks. 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
6: Caroline Leavitt says farewell. I'm Ted Lindner, Fox News. President Trump's press secretary leaving the administration at the end of this month. Fox's Jared Halpern has more.
7: Caroline Leavitt, the youngest person to ever serve as White House press secretary, will step down at the end of the month. President Trump announced a move on social media, saying Leavitt will depart her role to spend time with her young family, adding Leavitt will be one of his top outside advisors and an influential voice within the Republican Party. Leavitt recently returned to the White House following the birth of her second child in May. She served as a press aide during President Trump's first term and was a top spokesperson for the president's 2024 campaign. At the White House, Jared Halpern, Fox News.
6: Well, the U.S. military is on track to pull all of its forces out of Iraq by the end of September, marking the end of a presence that started with the 2003 invasion against Saddam Hussein. U.S. troops pulled out of bases in most areas of Iraq last year, but maintained a presence in the semi-autonomous northern Kurdish region. A shooting at a Georgia high school has left one student wounded and a teenage suspect who fled, tracked down, and arrested. The shooting at Warner Robins High School involving two ninth graders happened just 1 week into the new school year. It prompted a response from dozens of law enforcement officers. Warner Robins is about 100 miles southeast of Atlanta. And a Powerball player in Illinois has won the $1.04 billion jackpot Wednesday night. It's the game's largest grand prize of 2026. The winning numbers drawn 4, 26, 66, 67, 69, and the red Powerball 9. The Prairie State ticket holder, who is yet to be identified, can choose between the $1 billion prize or a one-time $450.5 million cash payout before taxes. The Wednesday night jackpot win broke a 44-drawing dry spell. 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
1: Hey, I'm Tommy Wells from Kent's Drive-In on 329 East Hill Street in Thompson. 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
2: Press Secretary says farewell. I'm Ted Lindner, Fox News. President Trump's press secretary, Caroline Levitt, is leaving the administration at the end of this month. Fox's Jared Halpern.
3: Caroline Levitt, the youngest person to ever serve as White House press secretary, will step down at the end of the month. President Trump announced a move on social media, saying Levitt will depart her role to spend time with her young family, adding Levitt will be one of his top outside advisors and an influential voice within the Republican Party. Levitt recently returned to the White House following the birth of her second child in May. She served as a press aide during President Trump's first term and was a top spokesperson for the president's 2024 campaign. At the White House, Jared Halpern, Fox News.
2: A Powerball player in Illinois has won the $1.04 billion jackpot Wednesday night, the game's largest grand prize of the year. The winning numbers drawn were 4, 26, 66, 67, 69, and the red Powerball was 9. Prairie State ticket holder who is yet to be identified could choose between the $1 billion prize or a one-time $450.5 million cash payout before taxes. The Wednesday night jackpot win broke a 44-drawing dry spell. It was sold at the Hy-Vee Gas Fresh and Fast convenience store in Quincy, Illinois. The U.S. military on track to pull all of its forces out of Iraq by the end of September, marking the end of a presence that started with the March 2003 invasion against Saddam Hussein. Hussein captured later that year in December. U.S. troops pulled out of bases in most areas of Iraq last year, but maintained a presence in the semi-autonomous northern Kurdish region. And a shooting at a Georgia high school left one student wounded and a teenage suspect who fled, tracked down and arrested. The shooting at Warner Robins High School involving two ninth graders occurred just one week into the new school year. It prompted a response from dozens of law enforcement officers. 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

0: 26 after, you're with America in the Morning. Two media groups sue in an attempt to block Trump media from charging for early access to the president's policy posts on Truth Social. Following the case, correspondent Mike Hempen.
1: President Trump has been sued in federal court to stop him from making money off early exclusive access to his post on U.S. policy on his own Truth Social platform. The lawsuit has been brought by two media groups, Freedom of the Press Foundation and The Intercept. It alleges that Trump's deal with the media firm to post first on his site violates the Constitution. Trump Media and Technology started charging Wall Street firms as much as $100,000 a month for a new service allowing early access to the president's posts so they can trade off them. Truth Social says the lawsuit is an attempt by left-wing activists to silence the president. I'm Mike Hempen.
0: Here's a slam dunk. For the second time in about 14 months, the NBA's most valuable franchise has been sold. And for the second time, it was for a record-breaking price. Correspondent Marcela Sanchez reports.
2: The Los Angeles Lakers are being sold to businessmen Josh Kushner and Bob Iger for $12.5 billion, the second time in just over a year. This was according to a person familiar with the terms who spoke to the Associated Press on condition of anonymity. The sale, first reported by ESPN, still needs approval from the NBA's Board of Governors, and that process can take several weeks. The Lakers were valued at $10 billion last year when Mark Walter purchased a controlling stake from the Buss family. Kushner and Iger had also been involved in trying to get an expansion team for Las Vegas. But by buying the Lakers, the two do not have to wait for that decision. If it happens, expansion could take place in the 2028-29 season. I'm Marcela Sanchez.
0: America in the Morning for Thursday, August 13th, 2026 is produced by Jeff McKay. I'm John Trout. This is Westwood One.
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8: Thank you, John. Good morning, everyone. A shooter remains at large after a 17-year-old high school senior was shot to death at a school bus stop in South Carolina yesterday. Jamiltron Fair Jr. was headed for the third day of his senior year at Gaffney High School when a gunman approached, and after a brief altercation between the two, he was shot and killed. Gaffney Mayor Lyman Dawkins expressed the community's shock and sorrow over the teen's death.
9: Our community is grieving today, but our grief must lead to action. And our action must lead to collaboration, and our collaboration must lead to results. We owe that to the young man who lost his life today. We owe this to his family. We owe this to every person in Gaffney and Cherokee County.
8: Surveillance video from that bus stop, showed the shooter running to a waiting car and fleeing the scene. So far, there have been no arrests. In Middle Georgia, one student was injured in a shooting yesterday at Warner Robins High School. Houston County authorities say a 14-year-old is in custody for the shooting that occurred after an argument in a school bathroom escalated. Officers from multiple law enforcement agencies rushed to the scene, and the alleged shooter was found an hour later, about a half mile from the school. The sheriff described the injured student's wound as non-life-threatening. Classes at Warner Robins High were canceled for the rest of the week. The shooter expected to make a first court appearance later today. A ticket sold in Illinois matched all six winning numbers in Wednesday's Powerball drawing to claim the just over $1 billion jackpot. The grand prize has an estimated cash value of $450.5 million. It ranks as the eighth largest Powerball jackpot ever won. won. The largest lottery jackpot in U.S. history was won in November of 2022 when a ticket sold in California claimed just over a $2 billion Powerball prize. The winner from last night will have the choice between an annuitized prize of just over $1 billion or a lump sum payment of $450.5 million. Both prize options are before taxes. An Augusta man will be sentenced in federal court later today for the shooting of a state trooper in South Carolina more than 2 years ago. The U.S. attorney says Derek Gathers pled guilty to being a felon in possession of a firearm after shooting Lance Corporal B.A. Frazier during a traffic stop in Bamberg County, then leading officers on a high-speed chase. Trooper Frazier has recovered from his wounds. Gathers is currently serving more than 30 years for state charges related to the shooting and pursuit. He could get another 15 years tacked on for the federal charge when he's sentenced in Columbia later this morning. Multiple executions are scheduled today across the U.S.
10: Death row inmates in Tennessee, Alabama, and Oklahoma are scheduled for execution today. And if all three are carried out, it would be the first time since 2010 that three have occurred on the same day in the U.S. Tennessee's planned execution of Anthony Darrell Hines comes 3 months after the attempted execution of another inmate was called off due to problems inserting the lethal injection IV. Hines was convicted of stabbing hotel worker Catherine Jean Jenkins to death in 1985. Alabama is set to execute Jeremy Williams for the 2021 murder of a 5-year-old girl. And Oklahoma plans to execute Carlos Cuesta Rodriguez for the 2003 murder of his girlfriend Olympia Fisher, who had been making plans to end their relationship. Tanya J. Powers, Fox News.
8: Inflation cooled slightly in July, even as the pace of consumer price growth from a year ago remains elevated, as the Federal Reserve considers a potential interest rate hike next month. The Bureau of Labor Statistics Wednesday said the consumer price index increased 0.1% on a monthly basis and is up 3.4% from a year ago. Those figures were in line with the estimates of economists who were polled. The so-called core prices, which exclude volatile measurements of gasoline and groceries to better assess price growth trends, were up 0.2% from a month ago and are 2.5% higher than this time last year. The Braves have the day off after taking 2 of 3 from the Mets at Truist Park. Our very own Ashley Brown has that and the rest of the sports you need to know on 2020 Sports during the morning news with John and Mary Liz right here on Augusta's Voice of the Braves, 95.1 WGAC. In for Mary Liz again today, I'm Gail Minow.
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11: Today we'll feature partly sunny skies with the possibility of a thunderstorm in some areas this afternoon. These thunderstorms have the potential to bring localized damaging wind gusts. The high temperature will reach 96 degrees tonight. Expect the clouds to break up, with humid conditions and a low of 74 degrees. For News Talk and Information WGAC, I'm AccuWeather meteorologist Joe Lundberg.
7: All right, thanks, Joe. It's one of those mornings. Clear, but 77 degrees. 536. News Talk, Information, WGAC.
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8: 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It's Augusta's Morning News. 5:41, 19 till 6 in the morning. Thursday, August 13th. That's Gail Mino right over there, in for Mary Liz. You heard from Joe Lundberg. You'll hear from Ashley Brown. I'm John Patrick. Morning, sir.
9: Good morning.
8: Halfway through.
9: Yep. Not doing too bad for an old guy.
8: Good. Good.
9: Of course, ask me, you know, as soon as the news program is over, everything kind of deflates. Then I'll probably fall asleep.
8: You know what? We'll talk about power naps here in a second. I'm just talking. You're not supposed to answer these questions. You're not supposed to know the answers to these questions.
9: Okay.
8: But it's curious. As you mentioned, I saw driving in this morning. Powerball winner, 1.04 billion. To your point, if they take the lump sum, it's a little over 450 million.
9: Mm-hmm.
8: Taxes? Why do we all of a sudden lose, 60% if we take the lump sum?
9: I would hope that's both federal and state.
8: Yeah, but
9: I guess it's
8: when they win the 450, they're going to get taxed on that.
9: Yeah, I don't know if that would,
8: I don't know.
9: You're right. I don't know for sure. I wondered about that myself when I saw that. But,
8: well, I mean, so in the end, we can do some of the math. We're speculating here. You've talked about the fact it's 1.04 billion.
9: Mm-hmm.
8: Take the lump sum. It's already 450 million. Then they're going to take taxes out of that. You're going to be upper twos, maybe, let's be kind, $300 million. I know it's still $300 million. Yeah. But you've lost 70% of it somehow.
9: Maybe there's a lottery employee out there listening that could explain that.
8: Yeah, it's the first one that I don't quite understand. the huge hit you take by taking the lump sum. And everybody takes the lump sum.
9: Oh, yeah.
8: So that's my other question.
9: Yeah. I didn't say this, but later on in the story, it says, you know, if you take the annuitized thing, it was like you got it. It was spread out over 30 years, something like that.
8: And nobody does that.
9: No.
8: Nobody does that either. Yeah. And I wouldn't either. So
9: what, and I don't play the lottery, so yeah, I never will. But I did.
8: So the question I have, I guess I probably know the answer to this. If you take the annuitized money year by year, I guess.
9: Mm-hmm.
8: Again, not looking for you to know the answer. I wonder if you can can you pass that down, or once you die, it's gone.
9: I don't know. I'm sure the lawyers out there probably would know, but I don't know. Now that annuitized figure, you get one after your first payment. They say that payments in succeeding years go up by about 5%
8: year. So I wonder if you get more.
9: Yeah, well, that's my understanding.
8: Okay, you would get more than the jackpot if you took that, which nobody does. But I just wonder if you took it yearly or however often they give it to you. Once you pass, are you still entitled to that? And can you pass it down?
9: I know if
8: you take the lump sum.
9: Yeah, I would think, you know, you could have that in your will or your estate or something like that. That's for the 200-pound legal heads.
8: Yeah. Well, I'm sure there's a process.
9: Oh yeah.
8: And my gut tells me, just because they're taking 70% of the other, my gut tells me you can't for some reason. Once you die, it's gone.
9: Mm-hmm. Could be.
8: Which may be another reason nobody takes the annual payments.
9: Get what you can while you can.
8: Yeah. But somebody in Illinois is waking up this. I wonder if they know.
9: I bet they do by now. I would think.
8: Yeah, if you're playing that sort of game.
9: Yeah.
8: $1.04 billion. So now it's back down to a paltry $20
9: million. Who can get by on that these days?
8: I know. 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
10: Today will feature partly sunny skies with a chance of a thunderstorm in some areas during the afternoon. These thunderstorms may bring localized damaging wind gusts. The high temperature will reach 96. Tonight, expect the clouds to break up with humid conditions prevailing and the low will drop to 74. For News Talk and Information WGAC, I'm AccuWeather meteorologist Joe Lundberg.
8: Okay, thanks, Joe. We are in for a hot one. It's clear. 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
5: News talk information, WGAC. It's Augusta's Morning News, 551, 9 till 6. Markets yesterday. Dow down 21, NASDAQ up 143. Dow futures this morning up around 125. With Gail, who's in for Mary Liz and Joe, AB's coming up. I'm John. Gail, with a look at what we're following this morning.
6: Some political news this morning. There's a new poll out on Georgia's gubernatorial race. I have never heard of this particular poll myself, but they will give us a preview of what might happen in November.
5: Okay. And off our conversation from yesterday, as I was getting prepared to do all this, oh, I see the Rick Jackson commercials will be playing this morning.
6: Oh,
5: so okay. Here we go.
7: Yeah. Here we go.
6: Are we running anything for Lance Bottoms yet?
5: I've not heard a thing.
6: I know she's running TV spots.
5: Yeah. Nothing on this show.
6: Yeah. I don't recall hearing anything on us yet. Well, he's a billionaire, so.
5: And
6: he can afford it.
5: Yeah, spending his money, isn't he?
6: Yeah, some of it he might have, might be his. I don't know.
5: Oh, I thought I remember hearing at least early on, it was all his money.
6: I think so. I think you're right.
5: Okay, you mentioned crashing after 9 o'clock. Are you napping?
6: Well, this is kind of different this time because, circumstances are that we don't have a backup right now. And so I'm coming back and doing.
5: Oh, you are?
6: Yeah, I'm coming back and doing the afternoon shows too. So I'm getting out of here late in the morning, going home and crashing for a little bit then coming back for the afternoon for Austin's show.
5: Crashing as in taking a nap? Or just relaxing?
6: Both.
5: Okay. Yeah. How long are you napping? We talk about this all the time on this program.
6: It's kind of a mixture of the two, I think.
5: Are you planning on napping, or are you just sitting there napping?
6: I kind of doze a little bit, you know.
5: Very familiar.
6: When you know you got to get up and get back to it, you don't really sleep too soundly, so it's kind of hit and miss.
5: But
6: it does help. It does help.
5: Well, we talk about napping all the time on this program, and this is consistent information that people just go, no. The sweet spot for the power nap is 15 to 20 minutes.
6: When I was a kid, my dad came in, and I grew up on a farm, as I've probably said before, but my dad would, after dinner, the midday meal was dinner to us, and my dad would lay down for about 20 minutes and nap, and then he'd go back out, and he was ready to go for the afternoon.
5: Well, what you were trying to avoid is the REM sleep. Mm-hmm. Any nap longer than 30 minutes, deeper stages of sleep occur and result in more grogginess and fogginess. Set the phone alarm before you close your eyes. Nothing can ruin a quick nap, like waking up at dinner time, wondering what day. I've done that.
6: Yeah.
5: Especially in the winter.
6: Yeah.
5: I have gone to take the nap. The alarm has gone off, and I'm like, no, let's go a little more. And I set the alarm, I think, and I go back to sleep, and either I didn't set the alarm. I don't sleep through alarms, so I'm thinking I set the alarm. I didn't set it.
6: Mm-hmm.
5: And you wake up, and it's 5.
6: Yeah,
5: it's December.
6: Yeah,
5: it looks like this.
6: Yep.
5: And you're like, oh my God, which 5 is it?
6: Yeah. Did I sleep all night?
5: Yeah. Is it the 5 in the afternoon?
6: I have had that experience. And I'll

0: paralyzed and starts rejuvenating, which helps with restoration and memories overall. But the trade-off for being alert, focused, and recharged during the workday is best attained when you just go 15 or 20 minutes. And I know people are like, yeah, that's nothing. And you're right. And it does. I will set the alarm. If I'm going to do 20, I'll set the alarm for 30 minutes because I'll take a few minutes to fall asleep. And then it will go off. And then I will get myself up. But I do. I feel fine. I don't feel groggy. I don't, you know, I do feel some rejuvenation. But yeah, you, power naps, 15, 20 minutes.
1: There you go.
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2: Today will bring partly sunny skies with the possibility of a thunderstorm in some areas this afternoon. These thunderstorms could result in localized damaging wind gusts. The high temperature will reach 96. Tonight, expect clouds to break up with humid conditions and a low of 74. For News Talk and Information WGAC, I'm AccuWeather meteorologist Joe Lundberg.
0: 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It is clear this morning, but it's 77. 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
2: Iran remains defiant. I'm Dave Anthony, Fox News, responding to President Trump's insistence the U.S. controls the Strait of Hormuz, where ships have been attacked for months, disrupting oil and other shipping.
3: With no diplomatic breakthroughs, tension remains high across the Middle East as questions loom about the future of the region and whether or not a deal can be reached on this critical waterway. The Persian Gulf Strait Authority, an Iranian government agency, said Wednesday claims in repeated posts by U.S. officials that the Strait of Hormuz is no longer blocked do not change the reality. The Strait of Hormuz remains blocked and will not be reopened until Iran's conditions are accepted.
2: It's Fox's Trey Yingston, Tel Aviv. Oil prices, which keeps fluctuating in all that tension, they are down almost 2% this morning. Two U.S. soldiers are dead in Texas, killed when an Army Apache helicopter went down during a training flight after taking off from Fort Hood.
4: It was crashed into a field. You could tell it was a violent crash.
2: Bell County Sheriff spokesman Cliff Coleman says that crash sparked a fire that forced people to evacuate some homes. A ninth grade student hospitalized in Georgia after being shot by another ninth grader during a fight in a bathroom at Warner Robins High School. The student gunman fled but was arrested an hour later, a half mile away. Caroline Leavitt is on her way out as White House press secretary, leaving at the end of August.
5: So the White House indicates there is no controversy regarding press secretary Caroline Leavitt's departure. Leavitt says her reason simply came down to family. She says being a mother and welcoming a new baby while working in one of the most demanding jobs in the world has been the most rewarding yet challenging season of my life, to say the least. Leavitt just came back from maternity leave last month after having her second child.
2: Fox's Madeline Rivera. President Trump posted on Truth Social, Leavitt will be a top outside advisor. Somebody's life changed overnight dramatically in Illinois. They hit the Powerball jackpot worth just over $1 billion. It'll be $450 million if they take the cash option. 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
14: Today will feature partly sunny skies with the possibility of a thunderstorm in some areas this afternoon. These thunderstorms have the potential to bring localized damaging wind gusts. The high temperature will reach 96 degrees tonight. Expect the clouds to break up with humid conditions and a low of 74 degrees. For News Talk and Information WGAC, I'm AccuWeather meteorologist Joe Lundberg.
15: 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Good morning. I'm Gail Mino in for Mary Liz. A woman is dead after a late afternoon crash in McDuffie County. The coroner identifies the victim as 48-year-old Tangela Brown of Deering. The Georgia State Patrol says Brown's vehicle left the road and crashed into a wooded area on Old Milledgeville Road late yesterday afternoon. She was dead at the scene. The coroner and State Patrol continue to investigate. A new survey indicates Georgia's gubernatorial race is a dead heat right now. The survey of just over 800 likely voters by Quantas Insight shows Democrat Keisha Lance Bottoms with a 1.5-point lead over Republican Rick Jackson. Jackson has agreed to be part of a town hall-style debate sponsored by Gray Media, owner of Augusta's News 12 WRDW, while Bottoms has not yet accepted the invite. The poll also shows two extremely close public service commission races in Districts 3 and 5. Democrats swept two PSC races, ousting incumbent Republicans earlier this year. South Carolina's now senior U.S. Senator throws his support behind Darlene Graham in the upcoming Senate primary runoff later this month. Tim Scott endorsed the sister of the late Senator Lindsey Graham in her bid for a full term as her brother's successor. Darlene Graham was appointed to fill her brother's term that ends in January and was the top vote getter among 10 candidates in Tuesday's special primary to replace her brother on the November ballot. She'll face Congressman Ralph Norman of Rock Hill in the August 25th runoff, with the winner advancing to oppose Democrat Annie Andrews in November. Social Security beneficiaries are still expected to see a larger cost of living adjustment in 2027 than they did this year, but it has decreased as inflation eased in July. The annual Social Security COLA is calculated using the Bureau of Labor Statistics Consumer Price Index inflation data for the months of July, August, and September. The COLA for 2026 amounted to a 2.8% increase. Several groups have released estimates for the 2027 COLA based on the July data, and estimates for the next 2 months of data, which have the COLA landing in a range of 3.2 to 3.6%. Augusta's first tiny home community, aiming to serve young Georgians who are aging out of the state's foster care system, gets a six-figure boost. Organizers say a $100,000 community impact grant from Lowe's should help tiny home residents feel more at home when they move in.
16: We have five, you know, pods of five homes each. So in each pod, there's a different pod plaza. You know, you're talking about a fire pit pod, you're talking about an outdoor fitness space, outdoor cooking space, serenity garden, and an outdoor gaming space. These are the spaces where, honestly, man, where that communication, that community, and family structure really takes place.
15: That's Dr. Jackson Drumgoole of Bridge Builder Communities, the driving force behind the tiny home community on Mary Street that expects to welcome its first residents later this year. The Aiken Municipal Building has a new name. Going forward, the building on Chesterfield Street will be known as the Frederick B. Cavanaugh Jr. Municipal Building after City Council voted unanimously to honor the man who served as Aiken's mayor for more than two decades. Cavanaugh's family moved to Aiken in the early 1950s, and after attending VMI and a hitch in the Air Force, began a lengthy career at the Savannah Riverside. He was elected to the City Council in 1985, becoming mayor 6 years later and serving the next 24 years. AI stocks pushed Wall Street to another near-record close yesterday. John has the latest on what futures markets are up to this morning, leading up to the opening bell on the New York Stock Exchange. Throughout the morning news with John and Mary Liz here on 95.1 WGAC. In for Mary Liz again this morning, I'm Gail Mino in the WGAC News Center.
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13: 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It's 6:15. 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
14: Today will feature partly sunny skies with a chance of a thunderstorm in some areas during the afternoon. These thunderstorms may bring localized damaging wind gusts. The high temperature will reach 96. Tonight, expect the clouds to break up with humid conditions prevailing and the low will drop to 74. For News Talk and Information WGAC, I'm AccuWeather meteorologist Joe Lundberg.
13: 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It's already 77 this morning. 6:16, News Talk Information WGAC.
3: Hi, I'm Eric Clemens, inviting you to jump in and ride with me this Saturday morning from 8 to 10 right here on 95.1 WGAC. I crank it up at 8 and shut it down at 10. As we ride, we'll talk about cars, I'll answer your automotive questions, and we'll have some fun. That's right here Saturday morning at 8.
13: All right. 6:16. Number of folks leaving the U.S. workforce is hitting historic levels since January. Labor force participation rate declined by 0.7%, steepest January to July decline in the history of the data, outside of all of the COVID stuff in 2020. U.S. labor force participation rate ticked down again in July, 61.4%. Down from 61.5 a month earlier. Participation rate is down nearly a percentage point over the last year. Much of it coming from older folks retiring and the immigration policy. The effects of artificial intelligence on current macro employment conditions remains minimal, they say. It says the demographic shift in the labor market has been a long-awaited trend finally coming to fruition. Over the last year, labor participation among workers 55 and older, that would be us, has fallen substantially to just 37% last month. So there's only 37% of us working, those of us over 55.
15: Mm-hmm.
13: That's about a 1.2 percentage point decline, not far off from the 1.7 percentage point decline experienced during the pandemic. Although they say retirement's only part of the issue. Population aging alone only accounts for about 6% of the decline in the overall labor participation rate. Reduced immigration also playing a big role, especially in the supply of available workers looking for jobs. Prime age participation, 25 to 54, most likely to be employed, up to 83%. So again, 25 to 54-year-olds are 17% not in the workforce. Mm-hmm. Labor participation among men has been trending lower for decades, a little bit more stable recently. Men's labor force participation, 67% in July, same as June. Participation among younger workers, 16 to 24, also trended lower in recent years, dipping to about 54.5%. See, I think that's a high number.
15: Do you?
13: I mean, probably skewed more 20 to 24, the 16 to 20-year-olds. I was working at 16, 17.
15: Oh, yeah. Yeah.
13: I mean, were you working outside the farm?
15: Well, Yeah, I was. Okay. I had a brother-in-law that raised a lot of livestock, so I could work there just about any time. There were two or three other people that I had area local farmers that I did a lot of work for. So
2: I feel like the 16-year-olds of our time, almost all of them were doing something. Mm-hmm. We're working.
15: Yeah.
2: I don't know that that's the maybe that's the case today. I'm not connected to them.
15: Well, yeah, even the town kids, in the summer, we walked beans. You know, a lot of people don't know what that means. But
2: I have no idea what that means.
15: Well, you walk down the rows. You got a crew together, and you just walked down the middle of the between the rows, and you chopped out everything that shouldn't have been there.
2: Oh.
15: And okay. That was a big thing.
2: Called beans.
15: Yeah, walking bean walking and baling hay, things like that, shelling corn.
2: Mm-hmm.
15: So there was, if my dad didn't need me, I was usually someplace else doing something else.
2: Yeah, I mean, I have no idea of the 17-year-olds today, how many of them, I don't feel like it's like it, but then again, I'm old.
15: No.
2: But I don't feel like it's like it was when we were that age.
15: No. Probably not at all.
2: Yeah. AB, here's some sports.
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4: Well, the Braves got home runs from Austin Riley, Mike Yastrzemski, and Lane Thomas. They beat the Mets 6-3. The Braves, 9.5 games up in the division. They have the second-best record in baseball, tied with the Dodgers for the second-best, and the third-best record in all of baseball. They're off today. They host Arizona on Friday. Also, a record price being given for an NBA franchise. Matter of fact, a sports franchise in the United States altogether. Josh Kushner and Bob Iger are paying $12.5 billion. That's billion with a B for the LA Lakers. And in golf, they're in the FedEx Cup playoffs. They're at the FedEx St. Jude Classic getting underway today. Justin Rose won the event in 2025. And also, Russell Westbrook is calling it a career. He's retiring after 18 seasons. The 37-year-old was a 9-time All-Star. He holds the NBA all-time record for triple-doubles with 209, including a record 42 in one season. 2020 Sports, Ashley Brown, 95.1 WGAC.
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2: Mm-hmm. News, talk, information, WGAC, and Augusta's Morning News, 6:22 now. Markets yesterday mixed. Dow down 21, NASDAQ up 143. Dow futures this morning up about 125. Billion-dollar Powerball winner last night. Everyone's here. Gail, AB, Joe, John. Gail with a look at what we're following this morning.
6: Uh-oh.
24: There was a group of students inside the bathroom.
2: Don't know where Gail went. Okay, that's fine. We were talking earlier about the lottery and the fact that with this billion-dollar Illinois lottery winner, about nobody takes the annuity. Nobody wants the annuity.
15: No.
2: So I went looking that up, and because I had some questions. Can you pass the annuity down? The answer is yes.
15: Good.
2: And if you take the annuity and you pass it down, the person to whom you pass it down can petition the court to get the lump sum.
15: Oh, okay.
2: Of what's left, I guess. But
15: so does the government double dip in this case? Do they tax the original winner?
2: Well, I don't know. You know, it wouldn't surprise me if they did.
15: Oh, not at all. No.
2: First of all, nobody takes the annuity.
15: Yeah.
2: I say nobody. I guess. But no, it doesn't seem like anyone does. So I don't know if this has ever come up. But no, it would not surprise me at all. Wait a minute, that's new money to you.
15: Yeah. That's how the government would view it.
2: We'll tax that again.
15: I almost guarantee that.
2: I'm still not entirely sure. I guess I could go looking this up. I'm still not entirely sure how $1.04 billion becomes $450 million if you take
7: if you take the lump sum. Because, I mean, this wouldn't be surprising, but if in the end somehow the government got 70 to 80% of the winnings, well, then it's a great racket for the government.
15: Yeah, yeah.
7: and if it seems like, I think you mentioned this jackpot last night, Illinois winner, eighth largest jackpot ever.
15: Yeah.
7: They went about jacking up the jackpots like a year or 18 months ago, trying to get more billion-dollar winners, trying to get, I guess, more interest. And you can see the interest just in the when it climbs like this, and let's hypothetically say the jackpot is, you know, $900 million. The next time there's a drawing, it's like $970 million. Mm-hmm. So you can see that people are engaged when it gets to be that sort of money.
15: Yeah.
7: But we don't know about this person. I don't know about Illinois and staying anonymous. Somebody's having a really good morning.
15: Yep, sure are.
7: Weather on the fives this morning brought to you by Peachtree Pools, your hometown pool store for more than 20 years.
14: Today will bring partly sunny skies with the possibility of a thunderstorm in some areas this afternoon. These thunderstorms could result in localized damaging wind gusts. The high temperature will reach 96. Tonight, expect clouds to break up with humid conditions and a low of 74. For News Talk and Information WGAC, I'm AccuWeather meteorologist Joe Lundberg.
7: All right, thanks, Joe. Clear in 77 this morning, kind of close. 626, News Talk Information WGAC. Talking about the warmth this morning, the heat this afternoon. Along with the heat, if you like playing golf, and I got buddies who play on Thursdays, if you like playing golf, yeah, it's going to be hot, but it's also going to be sunny. You got to take care of yourself around here. 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
15: Thank you, John. An Augusta man will be sentenced in federal court later today for the shooting of a state trooper in South Carolina more than 2 years ago. The U.S. attorney says Derek Gathers pled guilty to being a felon in possession of a firearm after shooting Lance Corporal B.A. Frazier during a traffic stop in Bamberg County, then leading other officers on a high-speed chase. Trooper Frazier has recovered from his wounds. Gathers is currently serving more than 30 years for state charges related to the shooting and pursuit. He could get another 15 years tacked on for the federal charge when he's sentenced in Columbia later this morning. In Middle Georgia, one student was injured in a shooting yesterday at Warner Robins High School. Houston County authorities say a 14-year-old is in custody for the shooting that occurred after an argument in a school bathroom escalated. Officers from multiple law enforcement agencies rushed to the scene. The alleged shooter was found an hour later, about a half mile from the school. The sheriff described the injured student's wound as non-life-threatening. Classes at Warner Robins High School were canceled for the rest of this week. That shooter expected to make a first court appearance later today. Another shooter remains at large after a 17-year-old high school senior was shot to death at a school bus stop in South Carolina yesterday. Jamaltron Fair Jr. was headed for the third day of his senior year at Gaffney High School when a gunman approached, and after a brief altercation between the two, Fair was shot and killed. Gaffney Mayor Lyman Dawkins expressed the community's sorrow over the teen's death.
19: Our community is grieving today, but our grief must lead to action, and our action must lead to collaboration, and our collaboration must lead to results. We owe that to the young man who lost his life today. We owe this to his family. We owe this to every person in Gaffney and Cherokee County.
15: Surveillance video showed the shooter running to a waiting car and fleeing the scene. So far, there have been no arrests. Kroger has closed at least three dozen stores since announcing plans last year to shutter 60 locations that were not delivering sustainable results by the end of this year. The Cincinnati-based grocery giant did not release a full list of stores slated for closure, but online searches listed nearly 40 locations as no longer operating. As of January of this year, Kroger operated nearly 2,700 supermarkets across nearly three dozen states. Among those closures, at least four are known to be in Georgia, one in Atlanta, three others in the Atlanta area, Brookhaven, Decatur, and Alpharetta. Thousands of first-year students begin checking into their living quarters tomorrow at Georgia Southern University's three campuses. Officials expect record enrollment of more than 33,900 students at the school's three campuses in Statesboro, Savannah, and Swainsboro. That includes Georgia Southern's largest ever freshman class of more than 6,500. The first day of classes at Georgia Southern's three campuses is next Thursday, 1 week from today, on the 19th. Multiple executions are scheduled today across the U.S.
25: Death row inmates in Tennessee, Alabama, and Oklahoma are scheduled for execution today. And if all three are carried out, it would be the first time since 2010 that three have occurred on the same day in the U.S. Tennessee's planned execution of Anthony Darrell Hines comes 3 months after the attempted execution of another inmate was called off due to problems inserting the lethal injection IV. Hines was convicted of stabbing hotel worker Catherine Jean Jenkins to death in 1985. Alabama is set to execute Jeremy Williams for the 2021 murder of a five-year-old girl. And Oklahoma plans to execute Carlos Cuesta Rodriguez for the 2003 murder of his girlfriend Olympia Fisher, who had been making plans to end their relationship. Tanya J. Powers, Fox News.
15: The Braves are off today after taking 2-3 from the Mets at Truist Park. Our very own Ashley Brown has that and the rest of the sports news you need to know on 2020 Sports during the morning news with John and Mary Liz right here on Augusta's Voice of the Braves, 95.1 WGAC. In for Mary Liz, once again today, I'm Gail Mino with a WGAC News Center.
7: All right. Thank you, sir. 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
14: Today will feature partly sunny skies with the possibility of a thunderstorm in some areas this afternoon. These thunderstorms have the potential to bring localized damaging wind gusts. The high temperature will reach 96 degrees tonight. Expect the clouds to break up with humid conditions and a low of 74 degrees. For News Talk and Information WGAC, I'm AccuWeather meteorologist Joe Lundberg.
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7: Well, the top 70 players on the PGA Tour's FedEx Cup point system play today in the first event of the FedEx Cup playoffs, the FedEx St. Jude Classic. Last year's winner was Justin Rose. Also, Russell Westbrook is calling a career. He played 18 seasons in the NBA. He's 37 years old. He's a 9-time All-Star. He was the MVP of the 2016-2017 season when he became the first person since Oscar Robertson to average a triple-double during a season. In baseball, the Atlanta Braves beat the Mets last night 6-3. Austin Riley and Drake Baldwin had three hits each. Riley homered, as did Mike Yastrzemski and Lane Thomas. The Braves are off today. They host Arizona on Friday. The Braves, by the way, tied for third for the best record in baseball, tied for second for the best record in the National League, just behind Tampa Bay and Milwaukee only. And tune in tonight for the Thursday Night Huddle. My guest in previews for high school football will be Aquinas with head coach James Leonard, and Strom Thurmond, the defending state champs with head coach Andrew Webb. 2020 Sports, Ashley Brown, 95.1 WGAC.
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9: All right. News talk information, WGAC and Augusta's Morning News, 641 now, 19 till 7. A little bit of sports with Gail, AB, and John. We keep talking about billions of dollars this morning, whether it's the lottery winner or now the Los Angeles Lakers. Selling for $12 billion.
10: I saw that.
9: Bob Iger, Rand Disney.
10: Of Disney fame, mm-hmm. Yes.
9: And Josh Kushner, Jared's younger brother.
10: Now, I knew there was a connection, but I didn't realize that's...
9: Jared's younger brother. Going to be spending $12 billion to buy the Lakers. Now, apparently, according to the stories I've heard, well, first of all, Kushner and Iger where we're in the running to possibly buy one of the expansion franchises, the Las Vegas NBA expansion team. And then apparently got word over the weekend that maybe the guy who runs the Lakers, Mark Walter, might be interested in selling the Lakers.
10: Hmm.
9: And from what I heard, as far as the finances were concerned, that, you know, getting the expansion team was going to be in the neighborhood of $8 to $9, maybe $10 billion. And they were going to have to build an arena, another couple of billion.
10: Mm-hmm.
9: And they looked at each other and said, if he's serious about selling the Lakers, why don't we just see if we can get the Lakers?
10: Do that.
9: And that apparently is what happened.
10: Hmm, okay.
9: And this all apparently happened in like 3 days. Walter is the majority owner of the Lakers. The Buss family, Jerry Buss, his daughter, who's passed away, his daughter Jeannie, ran the team for years, still involved with the team. And I think that Iger and Kushner have said they're going to honor the agreements so that Jeannie Buss, I think she's referred to as the governor of the team, which I guess is kind of like the CEO, the OM, mm-hmm. running the day-to-day operations.
10: Yeah.
9: It says that our long-term commitment is to build on that foundation, compete at the highest level, and serve this extraordinary team, its fans, and the city of Los Angeles. Iger, of course, the former CEO of Disney. So as the guy at Disney, I would think, you know, he negotiated NBA deals.
10: Yeah.
9: They ran the
10: probably,
9: NBA on ESPN.
10: Yeah.
9: So he probably has a pretty good working knowledge of what's going on and what's expected.
10: Yeah,
9: and
10: I'm sure he does.
9: Where the revenue sources are. So, I mean, I thought it was kind of surprising. Mark Walter has only been the majority owner for like a year.
10: Mm-hmm.
9: He's under investigation about a few things.
10: Is Magic in the ownership chain at all yet?
9: You know, I don't know if he still is. I think he was at one point.
10: Yeah.
9: He'd have to be aligned with Jeannie Buss, I think. He's a part of the Dodgers. He's a part of a lot.
10: Yeah.
9: He may still be. I mean, you know, I say this all the time. If somebody comes to you, if you get a phone call one day and somebody says, would you like to invest in a professional sports team?
10: Do it.
9: Yeah. Say yes.
10: Yeah.
9: You never lose money.
10: No.
9: Walter, a year ago, he got his part of the Lakers for $10 billion.
10: Yeah.
9: And a year later, he sells it for $2 billion more, $12 billion. So, yeah, if somebody comes to you and says, would you like to be a part of a professional franchise, say yes.
10: Yeah. Here's $50. Invest that for me. And in a couple of years, it'll be a few hundred thousand.
9: Yeah, you're not going to lose money.
10: They're money printing machines.
9: They are.
10: They
9: are.
10: You just can't deny that.
9: No. Whatever the franchise, from baseball, basketball, from football, soccer, whatever the WNBA probably, mm-hmm. whatever the franchise, They appreciate at a rapid clip, and
10: yeah.
9: I think this is the largest monetary deal.
10: Yeah.
9: In $12 billion.
10: Yeah, you know, when we were much younger, players actually used to hold out over contract terms, unsatisfactory contract terms to them. But I don't know. I don't anymore. Owners just here it is.
9: Yeah, yeah. You don't hear much about. Although. Supposedly after this baseball season.
10: Well, yeah, yeah.
9: Next year's baseball season's in jeopardy.
10: Yep, that's what they say.
9: With the collective bargaining agreement.
10: Can I go back just a bit?
9: Sure.
10: Is Vegas assured on now, or have they been awarded a franchise?
9: I believe we're looking at Vegas and Seattle.
10: Okay.
9: In the NBA. Seattle was once in the NBA.
10: Yes, Sonics.
9: But I believe, yes. It's so funny. Well, funny's not the right word. It's interesting. The complete 180. You know, professional franchises, professional sports leagues wanted nothing to do with Las Vegas.
10: Mm-hmm.
9: Oh, yeah. Let's see. There's hockey. There's football.
10: Baseball's on its way.
9: Yeah. 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
11: Today will feature partly sunny skies with a chance of a thunderstorm in some areas during the afternoon. These thunderstorms may bring localized damaging wind gusts. The high temperature will reach 96. Tonight, expect the clouds to break up with humid conditions prevailing, and the low will drop to 74. For News Talk and Information WGAC, I'm AccuWeather meteorologist Joe Lundberg.
9: It's clear in 77, 647. News Talk Information WGAC.
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3: So. All right. News talk information. WGAC and Augusta's Morning News, 651. 9 till 7 this morning. Going to be a nice morning. Going to be hot. Might be some storms this afternoon. We'll get to the full forecast for you here in just a couple of minutes. Austin's coming up in 30 minutes with his morning commentary. Markets mixed yesterday. Dow down 21, NASDAQ up 143. Dow futures this morning are up about 125. With Gail and AB and Joe and John. Gail with a look at what we're following this morning.
4: Some political news from both states this morning. An endorsement in the U.S. Senate race in South Carolina and a new poll out on the Georgia governor race.
3: Okay. Over the last few years, we've educated you in the terms that are out there. There's always a term for something that's going on, from the great resignation to quiet quitting. Now we've got something brand new. Quiet cracking describes burnout and stagnation that leads to workers' disengagement and poor performance. 20% of employees are quietly cracking. 20% experience quiet cracking all the time, 34% every now and then. Unlike quiet quitting, quiet cracking isn't immediately visible, but just as harmful. According to Gallup, 2025 State of the Workplace report, disengaged employees cost global economy $438 billion in 2024. You're welcome. Says here, the trend shows no signs of slowing down. 2026 Gallup survey reveals 31% of U.S. employees, just 31%, actively engaged at work in 2025. 31%.
4: That's not good.
3: No. It said, after a decade of steady growth, employee engagement reached a high. This is the high. 36% in 2020. It's been on the decline ever since. Representing a staggering 8 million fewer engaged employees over the last 5 years. Should we take a second and name the disengaged employees around here?
4: Guilty as charged. Not every day, but
3: no, well, okay,
4: sometimes
3: so
4: I feel that way.
3: You're on the occasional one.
4: Yeah.
3: Quiet quitting refers to workers who purposely slack off at the job they no longer want. Quiet cracking refers to those who gradually become mired in feeling both unappreciated by managers and closed off from career advancement while doing work they otherwise like. Some people put it, some kind of workplace funk. Survey of 1,000 U.S. employees found the top concerns include economic uncertainty, workload, and job expectations. Are you doing both shifts?
4: Yeah.
3: Okay. Mm-hmm. Poor leadership or uncertain company direction. Layoffs or restructuring. None of that going on in our business.
4: No.
3: At all.
4: No, not at all.
3: Lack of career advancement opportunities. It says here, to address quiet cracking, first step is to recognize its causes. Feeling stuck, unheard, uncertain about the future. There are possible solutions. This would be up to management. Set the expectations, balance the workloads. 29% of employees say their workload is not manageable. Employees experiencing the quiet cracking, 152% more likely to feel undervalued. Employees who received training in the past year feel 140% more secure in their role. I think this is something that's always been going on, but now we, A, have to give it a name.
4: Mm-hmm.
3: And now, B, we have to tell everybody
4: yeah.
3: about it.
4: Yeah, there's always somebody looking.

0: we're quietly cracking.
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2: Today will bring partly sunny skies with the possibility of a thunderstorm in some areas this afternoon. These thunderstorms could result in localized damaging wind gusts. The high temperature will reach 96. Tonight, expect clouds to break up with humid conditions and a low of 74. For news, talk, and information, WGAC, I'm AccuWeather meteorologist Joe Lundberg.
1: All right, it's clear, but it's 77 this morning. It's kind of close. News, talk, information, WGAC. 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
9: The Strait of Hormuz remains blocked.
10: I'm Dave Anthony, Fox News. That is what Iran insists.
11: And will not be reopened until Iran's conditions are accepted.
10: And Fox's Trey Yingston, Tel Aviv.
11: Iran's foreign minister also says the U.S. has long miscalculated due to intelligence failures. Case in point, the war on Iran. Now an even bigger miscalculation on the Strait of Hormuz. This came after President Trump posted yesterday on Truth Social, saying in part the USA has total control over the Strait of Hormuz. Our naval blockade is being called by everyone a wall of steel, and there is nothing Iran can do about it. Still less than 10% of the average number of pre-war vessels.

0: are passing through the strait.
1: Oil prices are down more than 2%, but at the gas pump, a 4-cent jump up today. AAA's national average for regular, $4.07 a gallon. That's never been this high in August. His injuries are not life-threatening. That's what police are saying about a ninth grader hospitalized in Georgia after being shot at Warner Robins High School.
2: There was a group of students inside the bathroom, and a verbal altercation took place between two of the students.
1: Houston County Sheriff Matt Moulton says that quickly escalated into gunfire, and the alleged shooter, also a ninth grader, fled the school but was found and arrested an hour later. Two U.S. soldiers are dead near Fort Hood in Texas after the Apache Army helicopter they were in crashed during a training flight. No word yet on the cause. A tropical storm has just formed in the Pacific, but Hernan is not considered a threat to land. Another storm system is headed toward Hawaii.
3: People are preparing for what could be another, perhaps, landfall, whether tropical storm or hurricane.
1: Fox Weather meteorologist Craig Herrera says that system could become a tropical storm today and hit the Hawaiian Islands this weekend. Someone got lucky last night in Illinois. They hit the jackpot, just over $1 billion, the 8th largest Powerball lottery prize ever. Buying the winning ticket at a gas station in Quincy. 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
13: Today will feature partly sunny skies with the possibility of a thunderstorm in some areas this afternoon. These thunderstorms have the potential to bring localized damaging wind gusts. The high temperature will reach 96 degrees tonight. Expect the clouds to break up with humid conditions and a low of 74 degrees. For News Talk and Information WGAC, I'm AccuWeather meteorologist Joe Lundberg.
14: WGAC News Time coming up on 7:06. Good morning. I'm Gail Mino, in for Mary Liz. A woman is dead after a late afternoon crash in McDuffie County. The coroner identified the victim as 48-year-old Tangla Brown of Deering. The Georgia State Patrol says Brown's vehicle left the road and crashed into a wooded area on Old Milledgeville Road late yesterday afternoon. She was pronounced dead at the scene. The coroner and State Patrol continue to investigate. A student is recovering from what are described as a non-life-threatening wound, and a 14-year-old is in custody after a school shooting in Middle Georgia. Houston County Sheriff Matt Molson says it happened in a bathroom at Warner Robins High School when an argument turned into gunfire.
2: There was a group of students inside the bathroom, and a verbal altercation took place between two of the students. That verbal altercation quickly escalated into a physical altercation.
14: Molden says a school resource officer was on the scene within a matter of seconds. Classes are canceled at Warner Robins High the rest of this week. The alleged shooter is expected to appear in court later today. South Carolina now senior U.S. Senator South Carolina's now senior U.S. Senator is throwing his support behind Darlene Graham in the upcoming Senate primary runoff coming up later this month. Tim Scott endorsed the sister of the late Senator Lindsey Graham in her bid for a full term as her brother's successor. Darlene Graham was appointed to fill her brother's term that ends in January and was the top vote-getter among 10 candidates in Tuesday's special primary to replace Lindsey Graham on the November ballot. She'll face Congressman Ralph Norman of Rock Hill in the August 25th runoff, with the winner advancing to oppose Democrat Annie Andrews in November. A new poll says Georgia's gubernatorial race is in a virtual dead heat. The survey of just over 800 likely voters by Qantas Insight shows Democrat Keisha Lance Bottoms with a 1.5-point lead over Republican Rick Jackson. Jackson has agreed to be part of a town hall-style debate sponsored by Gray Media, the owner of Augusta's News 12 WRDW, while Bottoms has not yet accepted the invite. The poll also shows two extremely close public service commission races in Districts 3 and 5. Democrats swept two PSC races, ousting incumbent Republicans earlier this year. Ford is getting to ramp up production in the U.S.
15: The automaker boosting its Lincoln production as it phases out imports from China. The company expects the manufacturing expansion in 2030 to generate thousands of direct and indirect American jobs. Ford didn't disclose how much it plans to invest or identify the plants that would see the additional production. The announcement comes as Ford and other automakers continue to navigate higher costs and uncertainty tied to tariffs. Chris DeMeo, Fox News.
14: Also from the automotive field, Tesla plans to build a massive solar cell factory in Texas that it expects to cost more than $10 billion, according to documents the company filed with the Lone Star State. Dubbed Project Crystal Sun, the site would sit just outside Houston in Fort Bend County, according to those documents. If built, the facility would create more than 9,700 permanent full-time jobs, as well as nearly 1,200 temporary construction jobs. Tesla estimates it would owe about $1.1 billion in local property taxes on the project over the next 37 years if it is not granted incentives. The Aiken Municipal Building has a new name going forward. That building on Chesterfield Street will be known as the Frederick B. Kavanaugh Jr. Municipal Building after City Council voted unanimously to honor the man who served as the city's mayor for more than two decades. AI stocks pushed Wall Street to another near-record close yesterday. John Patrick with the latest on what futures markets are up to, leading up to the opening bell on the New York Stock Exchange. Throughout the morning news with John and Mary Liz here on 95.1 WGAC. In for Mary Liz, I'm Gail Mino in the WGAC News Center.
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12: 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It's 7:15 already. 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
13: Today will feature partly sunny skies with a chance of a thunderstorm in some areas during the afternoon. These thunderstorms may bring localized damaging wind gusts. The high temperature will reach 96. Tonight, expect the clouds to break up with humid conditions prevailing and the low will drop to 74. For News Talk and Information WGAC, I'm AccuWeather meteorologist Joe Lundberg.
12: Mm-hmm. Sunny. 77. 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
6: Hand to heaven, I did not mean to start a little bitty war on Facebook last night. I ran across an interesting graphic comparing the highest concentrations of Republican and Democrat dominance in American cities. And not surprisingly, Washington, D.C. leads the way when it comes to political dominance. 90.3%, 90.3% of the city population of Washington, D.C., voting age, is Democrat. The highest concentration of Republicans in one city, Amarillo, and I believe these have to be a decent sized city, Amarillo, Texas, with just 69.3%. So the domination is not nearly as prominent when it comes to Republican domination in these cities versus Democrat domination in their cities. On the Democrat side, you've got cities like Washington, D.C., number one, Detroit, number two, Birmingham, Alabama, number three, Baltimore, Newark, Oakland, California, and it moves on down the list. Over on the Republican cities, the top five Republican-dominated cities are all in Texas. Amarillo, Midland, Odessa, Abilene, Lubbock, et cetera, et cetera. The first non-Texas dominant town is Provo, Utah, with 63.1%. I put one comment with it. I wonder how the crime rates compare. Oh, my God. off to the racist. Races, not racist. Actually, racist does come up a lot there in the conversation, because anytime you compare statistics like this, somebody wants to throw a race element into it. Oh my goodness gracious. Literally, the only thing I said in presenting these facts was, I wonder how the crime rates compare. Well, you can't compare big cities to small cities, and you can't compare this, that. It doesn't matter what you can compare anything. Watch the argument start. You know, it's like throwing a lizard into a room full of cats. There's going to be a huge fight no matter what. And nobody's going to win, especially not the lizard. Check out the conversation over on Facebook and look at the very interesting comparison of the most Democratic dominating cities versus the most Republican dominating cities. Fascinating material, to say the least. And that's a comment on Austin Rhodes, 95.1 FM News Talk, WGAC.
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5: Well, it's week one of the NFL preseason, and we've got plenty of games for you tonight. Lions at the Bengals, Packers at the Steelers, Colts play at the Patriots. Also, you got the Cardinals at the Raiders, Chargers at the Texans, Titans at the 49ers, all tonight. Plenty of games tomorrow as well, including the Falcons opening their preseason, hosting the Broncos tomorrow night at 7 o'clock. In baseball, the Atlanta Braves continue to play good ball. They beat the Mets 6-3. The Braves are 9.5 games up in the division. They are tied for the second best record in the National League, only behind Milwaukee, tied with the Dodgers. And they're tied for the third best record in all of baseball, only trailing Milwaukee and Tampa Bay. So, yeah, Atlanta's playing well. They're off today. They host Arizona on Friday. Well, Josh Kushner and Bob Iger are spending a little bit of cash, just a little. They are buying the Los Angeles Lakers for a record $12.5 billion. Yeah, that's billion with a B. That record announcement yesterday. 2020 Sports, Ashley Brown, 95.1 WGAC.
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12: All right, News Talk Information, WGAC. It's Augusta's Morning News, 7:23 now. Markets mixed yesterday. Dow down 21, NASDAQ up 143. Dow futures this morning are up around 150. There was a billion-dollar Powerball winner last night in Illinois, so it wasn't you. With Gail and AB, Joe and John, Gail with a look at what we're following this morning.
14: An Augusta man will be sentenced in federal court over in Columbia today. That stems from a shooting a couple of years ago in which a state trooper was injured. We'll have that story.
12: Yeah. Study by the Federal Reserve reveals about half of young adults, I think that they qualify those as under 30, either live with their parents or get financial assistance from family members. This is all reshaping marriage, raising children, home buying patterns. Percentage of young adults living with their parents has increased 6 points in the last 4 years, 12 points in the last 7 years. Most common reasons, financial assistance, housing costs, general expenses. Economists warn that reliance on family support will have long-term societal economic implications affecting household function, marriage age, fertility rates, housing market dynamics. I don't think we know what that means. I mean, you know, everybody knows. I mean, we're from a generation where, you know, you get to be 18 to 19, you're out.
14: You're on your own, pretty much.
12: Yeah, see you later. We got more to raise.
14: Yeah.
12: But just more and more. And I think, as I said, these are adults under 30. Half.
14: Yeah.
12: Living at home.
14: Yeah. It's.
12: Well, I know.
14: A whole new ball game.
12: Exactly. Exactly.
14: That's the only way I can think to put it right now.
12: And I'm not casting blame, but I think you look at both parties. I think you look at the kids and you look at the parents.
14: Mm-hmm.
12: You know, I grew up at a time, there was never a discussion that I was sticking around.
14: Yeah.
12: I didn't know what was going to happen. It was up in the air. I mean, I was looking to do something, but I wasn't going to be there. I wasn't going to be there at 20.
14: Yeah. No.
12: Or 21. Again, Not casting aspersions, but I got to look at both parties. Got to look at the kids and got to look at the parents that raised them.
8: Half.
12: And the economics of it all. Yeah. I get it.
8: Not real encouraging numbers, in my opinion.
12: And what it will mean in the future.
8: Exactly.
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13: Today will bring partly sunny skies with the possibility of a thunderstorm in some areas this afternoon. These thunderstorms could result in localized damaging wind gusts. The high temperature will reach 96. Tonight, expect clouds to break up with humid conditions and a low of 74. For News Talk and Information WGAC, I'm AccuWeather meteorologist Joe Lundberg.
12: Okay, sunshine. 77 degrees now. It is 726. 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Here we go. Here are the kids. 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
12: 30. It is 7:30 with Augusta's Morning News. Here's Gail Minot.
14: Thank you, John. An Augusta man will be sentenced in federal court later today for the shooting of a state trooper in South Carolina more than 2 years ago. The U.S. attorney says Derek Gathers pled guilty to being a felon in possession of a firearm after shooting Lance Corporal B.A. Frazier during a traffic stop in Bamberg County, then leading officers on a high-speed chase. Trooper Frazier recovered from his wounds. Gathers is currently serving more than 30 years for state charges related to the shooting and pursuit. He could get another 15 years on the federal count when he's sentenced in Columbia later today. A shooter remains at large after a 17-year-old high school senior was shot to death at a school bus stop in upstate South Carolina yesterday. Jamiltron Fair Jr. was headed for just the third day of his senior year at Gaffney High School when a gunman approached, and after a brief altercation, Fair was shot and killed. Gaffney Mayor Lyman Dawkins expressed the community's shock and sorrow over the teen's death.
0: Our community is grieving today, but our grief must lead to action, and our action must lead to collaboration, and our collaboration must lead to results. We owe that to the young man who lost his life today. We owe this to his family. We owe this to every person in Gaffney and Cherokee County.
14: Surveillance video from a bus showed the shooter running to a waiting car and fleeing the scene. So far, there have been no arrests. Social Security beneficiaries are still expected to see a larger cost of living adjustment in 2027 than they did in the current year, though it has decreased as inflation eased in July. The annual Social Security COLA is calculated using the Bureau of Labor Statistics Consumer Price Index inflation data for the months of July, August, and September. The COLA for 2026 amounted to about 2.8%. Several groups have released estimates for the 27 COLA based on the July data and estimates for the next 2 months, which have the COLA landing in a range of between 3.2 and 3.6%. Still more financial news this morning. Kroger has closed at least three dozen stores since announcing plans last year to shutter 60 locations that were, quote, not delivering sustainable results by the end of the current year. The Cincinnati-based grocery giant did not release a full list of stores slated for closure, but online searches listed nearly 40 locations that are no longer operating. As of January of this year, Kroger operated nearly 2,700 supermarkets across three dozen states. Four of those closures, we know for certain, all four in the Atlanta area, one in Atlanta, three others in the metro area, including Brookhaven, Decatur, and Alpharetta. Augusta's first tiny home community, aiming to serve young Georgians aging out of the state's foster care program, gets a six-figure boost. Organizers say a $100,000 community impact grant from Lowe's should help tiny home residents feel more at home when they move in.
1: We have five, you know, pods of five homes each. So in each pod, there's a different pod plaza. You know, you're talking about a fire pit pod, you're talking about an outdoor fitness space, outdoor cooking space, serenity garden, and an outdoor gaming space. These are spaces where, honestly, man, where that communication, that community, and family structure really takes place.
14: That's Dr. Jackson Drumgoole of Bridge Builder Communities, the driving force behind the tiny home community on Mary Street that expects to welcome its first residents later this year. Thousands of first-year students begin checking into their living quarters tomorrow at Georgia Southern University's three campuses. Officials expect record enrollment of more than 33,900 students at the school's three campuses in Statesboro, Savannah, and Swainsboro. Well, the Braves are off today after taking 2 of 3 from the Mets at Truist Park this week. Our very own Ashley Brown has that and the rest of the sports news that you need to know on 2020 Sports during the morning news with John and Mary Liz right here on Augusta's Voice of the Braves, 95.1 at WGAC. In for Mary Liz, once again, this Thursday morning, I'm Gail Mino in the WGAC News Center.
3: All right. Thank you, sir. Mm-hmm. Weather this morning. 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
13: Today will feature partly sunny skies with the possibility of a thunderstorm in some areas this afternoon. These thunderstorms have the potential to bring localized damaging wind gusts. The high temperature will reach 96 degrees tonight. Expect the clouds to break up with humid conditions and a low of 74 degrees. For News Talk and Information WGAC, I'm AccuWeather meteorologist Joe Lundberg.
3: It is sunny. It's 77 degrees now.
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2: Well, the Braves got home runs from Austin Riley, Mike Yastrzemski, and Lane Thomas. They beat the Mets 6-3. The Braves, 9.5 games up in the division. They have the second-best record in baseball, tied with the Dodgers for the second-best, and the third-best record in all of baseball. They're off today. They host Arizona on Friday. Also, a record price being given for the for an NBA franchise. Matter of fact, a sports franchise in the United States altogether. Josh Kushner and Bob Iger are paying $12.5 billion. That's billion with a B for the LA Lakers. And in golf, they're in the FedEx Cup playoffs. They're at the FedEx St. Jude Classic getting underway today. Justin Rose won the event in 2025. And also, Russell Westbrook is calling it a career. He's retiring after 18 seasons. The 37-year-old was a 9-time All-Star. He holds the NBA all-time record for triple-doubles with 209, including a record 42 in one season. 2020 Sports, Ashley Brown, 95.1 WGAC.
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5: News, talk, information, WGAC. It's Augusta's Morning News. 7:42 now, 18 till 8. Maybe some showers and storms could be heavy this afternoon. Coming up in 30 minutes. Yesterday we were talking about the best fast food places. Today we'll talk about the best fast food burgers. Who's got them? That and more coming up in about 30 minutes from now. 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
4: Today will feature partly sunny skies with a chance of a thunderstorm in some areas during the afternoon. These thunderstorms may bring localized damaging wind gusts. The high temperature will reach 96. Tonight, expect the clouds to break up with humid conditions prevailing and the low will drop to 74. For News Talk and Information, WGAC, I'm AccuWeather meteorologist Joe Lundberg.
3: All right, thanks, Joe. Well, it's close this morning. It's sunny and 77. That's just the start of the day. Come 4 this afternoon, going to feel like 106. Heat index 106. Later this afternoon, the heat index brought to you by Duggan 1 Hour Heating and Air.
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10: News talk information, WGAC. It's Augusta's Morning News. Markets were mixed yesterday. The Dow was down 21. Kind of harmless. NASDAQ was up 143. Dow futures this morning are up around 140. With Gail and AB and Joe and John. Gail with a look at what we're following this morning.
11: We'll have the latest on two school shootings that occurred yesterday. One in South Carolina, the other in Georgia, coming up.
10: All right. This story you had earlier about the grocery store's clothing closing, Kroger.
12: Yeah.
10: I don't know why that stuns me. I never think about a grocery store needing to close, unless, of course, Augusta National buys the space. I mean,
12: I haven't heard anything. Have you?
10: No. But you just, it just seems weird to me. Because they see, you know, it's like when I'm at the cashier at the grocery store and she's always like, hope you come back. Or, yeah, I'm coming back. You're the grocery store.
12: Yeah. Where else am I going to go?
10: Exactly. It just, you know, I feel like, I could be wrong here. I feel like they probably put so much research into where they put the store that it rarely goes wrong.
12: Yeah.
10: And I'll take it the other way. You know, down the road here. Now, I guess that's still Jimmy Dias down the road. When they built that Kroger, now probably 3-4 years ago.
12: That's Harper Franklin, I think.
10: Harper Franklin? Yeah. Okay. 3-4 years ago.
12: Mm-hmm.
10: It's boomed around it.
12: It sure has.
10: I mean, there was a shopping center across the street. There was the Zaxby's across the street. But now there's eateries in that parking lot.
12: Yeah.
10: Other things in that parking lot. There's a gas station right on the corner.
12: Yeah. I saw some property that looks like it's just been fairly freshly graded coming this way from that region as well the other day.
10: Oh, really?
12: Yeah.
10: You know, I mean, I knew there were apartments back behind the Zaxby's and all of that.
12: Yeah.
10: But I mean, it's almost the opposite. You put the grocery store there and like things pop up around it.
12: Mm-hmm.
10: I think, when we first moved here 40 years ago, we lived in South Augusta. I think the Kroger there on Peach Orchard?
12: Probably, yeah.
10: Is it Peach Orchard? Why does it not sound like Peach? But there was a grocery store. There was a Kroger there.
12: Mm-hmm.
10: I think that closed. But rarely do you hear. I mean, because it seems like business is pretty good.
12: Yeah.
10: I know they're expensive. I get it. I get that, you know, it's hard to go into a grocery store now and you buy a few things and all of a sudden it's 40, 50, 60 bucks.
12: Exactly, yeah.
10: And you
12: carry it out in one bag.
10: By the way.
12: And I'm not being critical. That's just what it is.
10: So. Yeah. By the way, speaking of that, I mentioned the other day that I had gotten delivery service from the Walmart here.
12: Right.
10: I smiled when I went down to the porch to get it because I'm pretty well convinced Walmart has stock in those plastic bags because it's like they want to put one thing in every bag.
12: Yeah.
10: It's like you're walking out of there with, you know, 8 items, 8 bags.
12: Yeah.
10: So when I went down to the porch, there were 5 bags. I probably bought 6-7 things. There were 5 bags on the porch. And I'm like, of course there are 5 bags on the porch because they want to put everything in a bag.
12: Yeah.
10: And
12: if I go through the self-checkout, I'm putting everything I can in
10: a bag.
12: A bag, yeah.
10: Yes.
12: But then sometimes

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7: Iran says President Trump's wrong.
8: I'm Dave Anthony, Fox News, insisting the Strait of Hormuz remains blocked after months of attacks on ships. The president says the U.S. controls the strait.
9: The goal here is to ensure that Iran never has a nuclear weapon. And ultimately, this is going to be a tiered approach. They have to deal with the Strait of Hormuz first, and then ultimately enter into more detailed discussions about Iran's nuclear program. But as it relates to these Gulf countries, there is real concern about the escalation ladder and what happens if major strikes resume against Iran.
8: Fox's Trey Yingst also reports from Tel Aviv.
9: Israel is still carrying out limited strikes in both Lebanon and Gaza. On Wednesday, a senior Hamas commander was killed in one of those strikes.
8: There is also drama in the West Bank.
10: U.S. Ambassador to Israel Mike Huckabee condemning what he calls horrific terror against Palestinians in the West Bank by what he describes as Israeli terrorists after Israeli settlers besieged three Palestinian homes near Nablus, including one belonging to a dual U.S. citizen, trapping residents in their homes using rocks and tents and cutting off water and electricity.
8: That's Fox's Lillian Wu. The Army is investigating why an Apache helicopter crashed during a Fort Hood training flight, killing both soldiers.

0: on board. The ACLU is calling this a recipe for harm to the public. Amid all the anti-ICE protests, the Department of Homeland Security is going to provide electric shock gloves to immigration enforcement agents next year. Borders our Tom Holman just told Fox.
1: So the glove is, you know, the latest thing they're looking at to help in situations. You've seen the videos in the past year and a half, the fights on the street where officers are overwhelmed. This would be a tool they can use to make someone compliant.
0: Weeks after Luigi Mangione goes on trial in New York on state murder charges and the shooting death of United's healthcare CEO Brian Thompson, there has been a hearing set up for tomorrow in the federal case against Mangione. He faces stalking charges and a trial on that next year. 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
10: Today will feature partly sunny skies with the possibility of a thunderstorm in some areas this afternoon. These thunderstorms have the potential to bring localized damaging wind gusts. The high temperature will reach 96 degrees tonight. Expect the clouds to break up, with humid conditions and a low of 74 degrees. For News Talk and Information, WGAC, I'm AccuWeather meteorologist Joe Lundberg.
11: WGAC News Time is coming up on 8:06. Good morning, I'm Gail Mino, in for Mary Liz. A student is recovering from what was described as a non-life-threatening wound, and a 14-year-old is in custody after a school shooting in Middle Georgia yesterday. Houston County Sheriff Matt Molson says it happened in a bathroom at Warner Robins High School, where an argument turned into gunfire.
12: Students inside the bathroom, and a verbal altercation took place between two of the students. That verbal altercation quickly escalated into a physical altercation.
11: Moulton says a school resource officer was on the scene within a matter of seconds. Classes are canceled at Warner Robins High for the rest of the week. The alleged shooter could appear in court later today. Plans for a new parking deck in downtown Aiken are moving ahead. It all stems from City Council's recent approval of a 1% hike in the city's hospitality tax that's expected to bring in nearly $2.5 billion a year. The Aiken Standard reports city officials propose using $4 million in existing funds to get the estimated $11 million deck project going, then issue bonds to finance the remaining cost using money from the hospitality tax to repay those bonds over 10 to 15 years. The parking deck is part of a revitalization project connected to the old Hotel Aiken, as well as surrounding properties that the city either has or is acquiring. A ticket sold in Illinois matched all six winning numbers in last night's Powerball drawing to claim the slightly more than $1 billion jackpot. The grand prize has an estimated cash value of $450.5 million. It ranks as the eighth largest Powerball jackpot ever won. The largest jackpot in U.S. history was won in November of 2022 when a ticket sold in California claimed a more than $2 billion Powerball prize. The winner from last night will have the choice between an annuitized prize of $1.04 billion or a lump sum payment of $450.5 million. Both those prize options are before taxes. If the winner takes the annuity option, they'll receive one immediate payment followed by 29 yearly payments that increase by $5 each year. Ford is getting ready to ramp up its production in the U.S.
13: The automaker boosting its Lincoln production as it phases out imports from China. The company expects the manufacturing expansion in 2030 to generate thousands of direct and indirect American jobs. Ford didn't disclose how much it plans to invest or identify the plants that would see the additional production. The announcement comes as Ford and other automakers continue to navigate higher costs and uncertainty tied to tariffs. Chris DeMeo, Fox News.
11: A new poll indicates Georgia's gubernatorial race is a virtual dead heat. The survey of just over 800 likely voters by Qantas Insight shows Democrat Keisha Lance Bottoms with a 1.5-point lead over Republican Rick Jackson. Jackson has agreed to be part of a town hall-style debate sponsored by Gray Media, which is the owner of Augusta News 12 WRDW, while Bottoms has yet to accept the invite. The poll also shows two extremely close Public Service Commission races in Districts 3 and 5. Democrats swept two Public Service Commission races, ousting incumbent Republicans earlier this year. And South Carolina's now senior U.S. Senator is throwing his support behind Darlene Graham in the upcoming Senate primary runoff this month. Tim Scott endorsed the sister of the late Senator Lindsey Graham in her bid for a full term as her brother's successor. Artificial intelligence stocks pushed Wall Street to another near record high yesterday. John has the latest on what futures markets are up to, leading up to the opening bell on the New York Stock Exchange. Throughout the morning news with John and Mary Liz right here on 95.1 WGAC. In for Mary Liz once again this Thursday morning, I'm Gail Mino in the WGAC News Center.
14: Okay, odds and ends here this morning. You were talking about the lottery winner, mm-hmm. talking about the size of the jackpot. Biggest lottery winner, the California guy. Looked him up. Edwin Castro won the $2.04 billion Powerball jackpot 4 years ago, took the lump sum payout of just under $1 billion, $997 million. He bought California mansions. He survived a legal challenge over the ticket. He lost a Malibu home in the wildfires in 2025 and began buying scorched lots to rebuild his hometown. He bought a $25 million mansion for himself, got a $4 million home in Altadena for his parents, and a $47 million estate in Bel Air.
11: Hmm.
14: Purchased the beachfront home in Malibu for $3.8 million. That was destroyed in the wildfires. But he's trying to rebuild the community. So
11: he's okay. Made a do-gooder.
14: Yeah.
11: Kind of, okay. So to speak.
14: Okay. And I think when all was said and done, he got of the $2.04 billion, he got a little bit over $630 million or something.
11: Did it say what the legal challenge entailed?
14: No, I think there was a conversation about the ticket. I think he was challenged on ownership of the ticket somehow, but apparently he won that. So I seem to remember there being some discussion about ownership of the ticket.
11: I'm sure the attorneys worked pro bono on that one.
14: I'm sure they did. No, we got this. So we were talking yesterday about the best fast food places. Survey comes out about the best fast food hamburger. Third year in a row, fan favorite, Reader's Choice, best hamburger in the country. We can't have it. The double char burger from Habit Burger and Grill. Habit was also voted the best fast casual restaurant for the second year in a row. It says they've been charring burgers over an open flame since 1969. You'd think it'd be done by now. Habit Burger and Grill started in Santa Barbara, has grown to include over 350 restaurants. Order the double char and get ready for two freshly char-grilled beef patties, caramelized onions, fresh lettuce, tomato, pickles, mayo on a toasted bun. You can add cheese. Back to California, In-N-Out's double-double burger.
11: Okay.
14: Second on the survey, freshly baked bun made with slow-rising sponge dough, couple of slices of American cheese, two patties of 100% American beef, onions, tomato, lettuce. Again, another burger we are not privy to.
11: I was going to say, I read about In-N-Out
14: all the time,
11: but I don't know that I've ever seen any of them around here.
14: No. They're primarily West Coast. When we were in Dallas, there was an In-N-Out. Didn't stop. Wanted to stop. Was told, no, you got to have the one in California. In Dallas, you got to have the Whataburger.
11: Yeah. Whataburger's pretty good, I think.
14: Really?
11: Yeah.
14: I have not had
11: it. Well, they're down in Florida.
14: Okay.
11: When we go down to see our kids, not every time, but we've eaten there, and it's pretty good, I think.
14: We can have the third best burger. That is a Freddy's Original Double Classic Sandwich, couple of savory steak burger patties loaded with cheese, onion, pickles, healthy dose of mustard. Don't think we can have the fourth one, the Papa Burger from A&W. And we can have the fifth one, Culver's Double Butter Burger Cheese.
11: All right.
14: I like Culver's.
11: Yeah,
14: Culver's,
11: I do too.
14: Culver's is pretty good.
11: I haven't eaten there very much, but it was good, or is good.
14: Shake Shack's Smoke Shack Cheeseburger, Cheeseburger from Five Guys, Burger King's Whopper, Wendy's Son of Baconator, and the Whataburger, Double Meat Whataburger.
11: Yeah.
14: Finish there out the top 10.
11: Okay.
14: Habit Burger, interesting that they're in 14 states. They're owned by Yum. So they're owned by the folks who own Taco Bell, KFC, and Pizza Hut.
11: I've never heard of them before.
14: Never heard of them. They are in 14 states, and they are internationally. Oh, okay. They are in Arizona, California. They are in Florida, Idaho, Maryland, Massachusetts, Nevada. Hold on. There's one in – they're in South Carolina.
11: Ah, okay.
14: Have to find out where they are in South Carolina. Because they got the best burger.
11: Okay.
14: According to those who know about best burgers. 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
10: Today will feature partly sunny skies with a chance of a thunderstorm in some areas during the afternoon. These thunderstorms may bring localized damaging wind gusts. The high temperature will reach 96. Tonight, expect the clouds to break up with humid conditions prevailing and the low will drop to 74. For News Talk and Information WGAC, I'm AccuWeather meteorologist Joe Lundberg.
14: Okay, thanks, Joe. Sunshine, 78 degrees now. Oh, boy. 8:15, News Talk and Information WGAC. We are getting in. 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
24: Well, the top 70 players on the PGA Tour's FedEx Cup point system play today in the first event of the FedEx Cup playoffs, the FedEx St. Jude Classic. Last year's winner was Justin Rose. Also, Russell Westbrook is calling it a career. He played 18 seasons in the NBA. He's 37 years old. He's a nine-time All-Star. He was the MVP of the 2016-2017 season when he became the first person since Oscar Robertson to average a triple-double during a season. In baseball, the Atlanta Braves beat the Mets last night 6-3. Austin Riley and Drake Baldwin had three hits each. Riley homered, as did Mike Yastrzemski and Lane Thomas. The Braves are off today. They host Arizona on Friday. The Braves, by the way, tied for third for the best record in baseball, tied for second for the best record in the National League, just behind Tampa Bay and Milwaukee only. And tune in tonight for the Thursday night huddle. My guest and previews for high school football will be Aquinas with head coach James Leonard. Senator, and Strom Thurmond, the defending state champs with head coach Andrew Webb. 2020 Sports, Ashley Brown, 95.1 WGAC.
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24: News talk information, WGAC. It's Augusta's Morning News. 8:21 now. Markets were mixed yesterday. The Dow was down 21. The NASDAQ was up 143. Dow futures this morning are up about 150. Gail's in for Mary Liz. You got Joe. You got AB. You got John. Gail with a look at what we're following this morning.
11: The city council in Aiken recently renamed the municipal building, and we'll tell you who that building is now named for.
24: Okay. All right.
11: Very well-known name in Aiken, of course.
24: Yeah. I looked up the Habit Burger and Grill in South Carolina. It's in Lexington.
11: Is it?
24: Yeah, it's not that far away.
11: No.
24: Speaking of food, the CEO of Houston-based SPB Hospitality says there is a niche out there for the taking, and that is upscale casual is the niche for the taking. One of the restaurants they run, we've eaten at, called J. Alexander's. We've eaten at one in the Atlanta. Well, it's all Atlanta. I think it was out by John's Ferry. This guy, G.J. Hart, previously ran Red Robin, previously ran California Pizza Kitchen, and Texas Roadhouse. Okay. He said consumers are continuing to respond to restaurants that deliver both value and a strong experience. It's a space that, from his perspective, will continue to resonate with consumers because you got a pretty decent value for a great experience. That is kind of what J. Alexander's. It's funny, you have a hard time. We've eaten there, and we have a hard time kind of telling somebody else what it's like because it is somewhat casual, somewhat. Mm-hmm. But the menu is upscale, pretty good. You know, I just think it's another place in Atlanta. I just think there are hundreds of places like that in Atlanta. It says, unlike restaurant segments dominated by national chains, he said upscale casual is made up largely of regional partners. They're preparing to open 6 to 8 restaurants annually. They got a fairly aggressive plan, he says. He said the basics are the same in anything. Point to the leadership, communication, giving employees a voice. So again, I don't know if we have we don't have a J. Alexander's. I don't know what upscale casual would be.
11: That was going to be my question. Exactly. How do we judge that?
24: Don't know. It's hard. We stumbled into it when we ate there the first time. I think we've eaten there a couple times. We stumbled into it the first time and thought, hey, this is really pretty good. It does give you a good feeling. It's interesting. It doesn't feel fancy. It doesn't feel like, I mean, you can be underdressed, but it doesn't feel like you've walked in underdressed. It's not that fancy a place, but the food and the menu and all of that is pretty good. Again, I don't know of anything here comparable. And again, J. Alexander's a bit of a chain. You can find them in more than one place, but upscale casual. Okay. All right.
11: Remember that.
24: All right. 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
10: Today will bring partly sunny skies with the possibility of a thunderstorm in some areas this afternoon. These thunderstorms could result in localized damaging wind gusts. The high temperature will reach 96. Tonight, expect clouds to break up with humid conditions and a low of 74. For News Talk and Information WGAC, I'm AccuWeather meteorologist Joe Lundberg.
24: Okay, sunshine. It's hot this morning. 78 degrees. We're coming up on 826. 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
4: 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Here's Gail Mino.
5: Thank you, John. A woman is dead after a late afternoon crash yesterday in McDuffie County. The coroner identified the victim as 48-year-old Tangela Brown of Deering. The Georgia State Patrol says Brown's vehicle left the road and crashed into a wooded area on Old Milledgeville Road late yesterday afternoon. She was pronounced dead at the scene. The coroner and State Patrol continue to investigate. A shooter remains at large after a 17-year-old high school senior was shot to death at a school bus stop in South Carolina yesterday. Jamiltron Fair Jr. was headed for the third day of his senior year at Gaffney High School when a gunman approached, and after a brief altercation, he was shot and killed. Gaffney Mayor Lyman Dawkins expressed the community's shock and sorrow over the teen's death.
6: Our community is grieving today, but our grief must lead to action, and our action must lead to collaboration, and our collaboration must lead to results. We owe that to the young man who lost his life today. We owe this to his family. We owe this to every person in Gaffney and Cherokee County.
5: Surveillance video from the bus showed the shooter running to a waiting car and fleeing the scene. So far, there have been no arrests. Social Security beneficiaries are still expected to see a larger cost of living adjustment next year than they did this year, though it has decreased as inflation eased in July. The annual Social Security COLA is calculated using the Bureau of Labor Statistics Consumer Price Index inflation data for the months of July, August, and September. The COLA for 2026 amounted to a 2.8% increase. Several groups have released estimates recently for the 2027 COLA based on the July data of this year and estimates for the next 2 months of data, which have the COLA landing somewhere in the range between of 3.2 to 3.6%. The Aiken Municipal Building has a new name. Going forward, the building on Chesterfield Street will be known as the Frederick B. Kavanaugh Jr. Municipal Building. After City Council voted unanimously to honor the man who served as the city's mayor for more than two decades, Kavanaugh's family moved to Aiken in the early 1950s, and after he attended VMI and served a hitch in the Air Force, began a lengthy career at the Savannah Riverside. Kavanaugh was elected to the city council back in 1985, becoming mayor 6 years later, and he served the next 24 years. Kroger has closed at least three dozen stores since announcing plans last year to shutter 60 locations that were, in the company's words, not delivering sustainable results by the end of 2026. The Cincinnati-based grocery giant did not release a full list of stores slated to close, but online searches have found at least 39 locations as no longer operating. As of January of this year, Kroger operated nearly 2,700 supermarkets across 35 states. Among those closures that we know of so far, four are in Georgia, all in the metro Atlanta area, one in Atlanta proper, the others in Brookhaven, Decatur, and Alpharetta. Augusta's first tiny home community that aims to serve young Georgians aging out of the state's foster care program gets a six-figure boost. Now, organizers say a $100,000 community impact grant from Lowe's should help tiny home residents feel more at home when they move in, perhaps later this year.
7: We have five, you know, pods of five homes each. So in each pod, there's a different pod plaza. You know, you're talking about a fire pit pod, you're talking about an outdoor fitness space, outdoor cooking space, serenity garden, and an outdoor gaming space. These are the spaces where, honestly, man, where that communication, that community, and family structure really takes place.
5: That's Dr. Jackson Drumgool of Bridge Builder Communities, the driving force behind the tiny home community on Mary Street that expects to welcome its first residents later this year, perhaps sometime in October. And thousands of first-year students begin checking into their living quarters tomorrow at Georgia Southern University's three campuses. Officials expect record enrollment of more than 33,900 students at the school's three campuses in Statesboro, Savannah, and Swainsboro. That includes Georgia Southern's largest ever freshman class of more than 65. The first day of classes at Georgia Southern's three campuses is next Thursday, the 19th. And from the WGAC 24-Hour News Traffic and Weather Center, in for Mary Liz again today, I'm Gail Mino.
8: All right, thank you, sir.
5: You bet.
8: See you tomorrow. 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
9: Today will feature partly sunny skies with the possibility of a thunderstorm in some areas this afternoon. These thunderstorms have the potential to bring localized damaging wind gusts. The high temperature will reach 96 degrees tonight. Expect the clouds to break up with humid conditions and a low of 74 degrees. For News Talk and Information WGAC, I'm AccuWeather meteorologist Joe Lundberg.
8: All right, thanks, Joe. It's sunny and it's 80. 8:35, News Talk Information WGAC.
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8: Well, it's week one of the NFL preseason, and we've got plenty of games for you tonight. Lions at the Bengals, Packers at the Steelers, Colts play at the Patriots. Also, you got the Cardinals at the Raiders, Chargers at the Texans, Titans at the 49ers, all tonight. Plenty of games tomorrow as well, including the Falcons opening their preseason, hosting the Broncos tomorrow night at 7 o'clock. In baseball, the Atlanta Braves continue to play good ball. They beat the Mets 6-3. The Braves are 9.5 games up in the division. They are tied for the second best record in the National League, only behind Milwaukee, tied with the Dodgers. And they're tied for the third best record in all of baseball, only trailing Milwaukee and Tampa Bay. So, yeah, Atlanta's playing well. They're off today. They host Arizona on Friday. Well, Josh Kushner and Bob Iger are spending a little bit of cash, just a little. They are buying the Los Angeles Lakers for a record $12.5 billion. Yeah, that's billion with a B. That record announcement yesterday. 2020 Sports, Ashley Brown, 95.1 WGAC.
22: 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I crank it up at 8 and shut it down at 10. As we ride, we'll talk about cars, I'll answer your automotive questions, and we'll have some fun. That's right here Saturday morning at 8.
8: All right, News Talk Information, WGAC and Augusta's Morning News. Markets were mixed yesterday. Dow futures and NASDAQ futures both up around 125 or so today. That's going to do it for us. Thank you for taking the time to listen. We always appreciate that. Have yourself a great day. It's going to be hot. Stay safe. We'll see you tomorrow. So long.
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8: Hey, welcome in to the Augusta Business Review here, News Talk, WGAC. I'm John Patrick, joined again this morning by Jay Armstrong, Wayne Burnett from Jansen Roofing and Construction. 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We're going to start with Jay. Jay, first of all, Jay, it's birthday time.
0: Oh, yeah.
8: Happy birthday.
0: Thank you.
8: You're welcome. Let's begin. Let's kind of go back a little bit. You guys have been doing this for a few months. Let's talk a little bit about Jansen, what you guys do, why you guys do what you do. How did it all get started?
0: Started about 25 years ago. And it was, I'm an old technician, roofer and a carpenter who just kind of accidentally fell into business. And then I've, from there, had to learn how to be a business owner. Truly, I was really good carpenter and I was a really good roofer, and business owner has been more of a struggle. It's not so easy.
8: Okay. Although you've been doing it for a while, in your head, are you a roofer that's a business person or a business person that's a roofer?
0: So I would have told you that I was a roofer, carpenter that was a business person for many, many years. I think I flipped that script. I think I'm a little more of a business owner now and less. And that probably has a lot to do with age and the fact that I just am not capable of doing what I used to be able to do.
8: I may have asked you this before as an entrepreneur. Do you remember the time you could put your head on the pillow and go to sleep at night going, you know what, all of this is going to be fine?
0: No, I still don't know that.
8: Okay, all right.
0: I dream of that day when I know that. But I think that's just part of being an entrepreneur at this point. I always want to grow and to push and to do something new and different constantly.
8: From a business perspective, your business in particular, it has been a very different couple of years.
0: It has. It's been a different while now, actually.
8: Has it?
0: I was talking to somebody about this yesterday, an appointment, and this goes back to the hurricane, but even before the hurricane, this goes back to COVID. Mm. COVID was the beginning of a very interesting ride for construction in general. And so it has been changing and different for a long time. The hurricane, though, was an event, and a lifetime event.
8: Talk about these two things. COVID being different. Was it different busy?
0: Yes, it was for us.
8: Okay.
0: We were, considered, what was it called when you had to go to work instead
8: essential,
0: of
8: essential, non-essential?
0: Yes, yeah. We were considered essential. So, but what was bigger than that is all these non-essential people were sitting at home looking at the things that they had talked about wanting to do, but now all of a sudden had the time to do it. And so we got a lot of calls about wanting to fix things. I've been meaning to do this for years, and now I think we want to do it. So there's a lot of that happened in COVID.
8: Was there still some of that left over when we got to the hurricane?
0: There was still some of that left over in that we were still very busy, and then we had the hurricane. And we actually asked some people to put their projects on hold while we dealt with some of the more emergency type issues. And people were very gracious in that. And so we waited on some projects that might have been just like a kitchen remodel, not nearly as important as a tree through someone's home type deal.
8: How long after the hurricane before it got normal again?
0: It's still not absolutely normal.
8: Really?
0: Yeah, we still have insurance adjusters and estimates that we're still working through right now as we speak.
8: Blue tarps on roofs?
0: Blue tarps on roofs. Still,
8: Just to speculate, how much longer do you think?
0: It's at the end in that people have 2 years to get these things done.
8: Okay.
0: Now, you can file for an extension, so don't freak out if you don't have yours done yet, but you need to start asking for extensions from your insurance company and giving them reasons as to why you haven't gotten your work done. If you don't have a contractor, get a contractor. Your contractor can help you get those extensions. But we're coming to the end of the timeline when things should be done if they're going to be done.
8: Yeah, because we're 6 weeks away from give or take 2 years. We're talking with Jay Armstrong, Wayne Burnett from Jansen Roofing and Construction. 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We got to take our break, but give me a little insight into roofing and construction. What does the construction consist of?
0: Everything residential. Okay. We do some commercial too, but everything residential. If you have something on your home that you want repaired, changed, modified, or or grown, we can do it.
8: All right. Wayne is going to join us after the break. We're taking our break right now. Don't go away. You're listening to the Augusta Business Review here, News Talk WGA.
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8: Welcome back to the Augusta Business Review here, News Talk, WGAC. I'm John Patrick, joined this morning by Jay Armstrong and Wayne Burnett from Jansen Roofing and Construction. Now, the website is jansencompany.com. 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And the phone number is 803-426-8365. And, Wayne Burnett joining us for the second segment. This is sort of dovetails into what Jay was talking about, Wayne. We were talking about the hurricane a couple of years ago. And from the hurricane and from that experience, something was born with Jansen. You guys created Jansen Advantage, didn't you?
26: Yes, sir, and good morning. That's exactly how it happened. We kind of talked about having eyes on roofs prior to the storm, but after the storm, it really, really became clear to us that for a homeowner, this is their most expensive or largest investment was their home, and the roof protects that first and foremost. Mm-hmm. I mean, it is your first line of defense, and the burden of proof actually falls on the homeowner to prove their loss when something like a storm or a hurricane mm-hmm. or a hailstorm mm-hmm. or just a wind that comes through and knocks a tree down. So that burden of proof is on the homeowner. And what we found is going through I mean, tons and tons, hundreds of claims with homeowners, you know, side by side in the trenches that they didn't have prior pictures of their home other than like in the background with somebody at a graduation picture in the front yard.
5: Sure.
26: It's like not very good evidence to submit to a insurance provider who's saying, oh, that's just wear and tear. Oh, that was pre-existing and things like that. So what happened in those instances is it was an uphill battle the entire way to try and get those claims won for the homeowner. And I think that's where Jay and I like came up with Jansen Advantage and said, this is something that is unprecedented in our area. Nobody has, unless the last time somebody was on your roof is when you bought your house
5: sure.
26: for an inspection.
5: Sure.
26: And so we all go to the doctor every year for a checkup. We get our AC units checked in the spring and the fall. You get your oil changed. You're constantly doing maintenance on everything. But this one thing that protects your most expensive investment, like your largest investment, is like a, you know, as needed basis. Let me just, when I see a stain on the roof, that's when I go take a look. Well, on the ceiling, I go take a look at the roof.
5: Also, and maybe I'm stretching this here, the benefit since the last 3, 4, 5 years with various aspects of our lives, we've become a little bit more subscription centric.
26: Yeah.
5: Where, you know, we whether it's streaming outlets, whatever it might be. And that's kind of the essence of the advantage. Talk a little bit about physically how it works. Somebody listening right now, hey, I want to do this. Yeah. What do you guys do?
26: So it's essentially a set it and forget it. It's a, what you do is you would go online to our website,
5: mm-hmm.
26: fill out the form. And when you do that, that comes into us. We schedule an inspection. It's $8.99 a month. It just goes on a
5: rotating basis,
26: exactly. And within that, you get your annual roof inspection with a written report. Those are pictures taken of all facets of your roof. That includes some of your exterior as well, especially if we see something that mm-hmm. you might want to pay a little bit more attention to, or hey, there's a spot there in the back the gutter isn't draining, or a lot of buildup of debris, or those things are also noted. But the specific portion of it is like it's a checkup, and we're documenting the current wear and tear or the current status of your roof. And as those years go by, 1 year, 2 year, 3 year, you can actually see the wear of a roof. And if it's accelerated, if it's not, and hey, from the last time we were here, this is a lot different. You had a lot more sun exposure in the back. You lost that tree, so now we're having this debris building up or whatever the case is. But that also, within that, you get 15% off all repairs, a warranty on those repairs. You get priority on emergency service, discounted tarping, and someone who knows the insurance world and knows how that kind of walks on demand. So if you need somebody to say, hey, can you take a look at this in the middle of that? You don't have to wait for your inspection every year. You say, I think we had a hailstorm. Somebody sent pictures in this. Can you come here and take a look at this and make sure, since we

0: J-A-N-S-O-N, JansonCompany.com. And as Jay mentioned, the phone number, 803-426-8365. It's Jay Armstrong. It's Wayne Burnett, Janssen Roofing and Construction. Guys, thanks for doing this.
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10: Any ships that want to go through the Strait of Hormuz need permission. I'm Dave Anthony, Fox News. That's what Iran's top joint military command just said after months of attacks on ships. This the day after the president insisted the U.S. controls the strait.
11: With no diplomatic breakthroughs, tension remains high across the Middle East as questions loom about the future of the region and whether or not a deal can be reached on this critical waterway. The Persian Gulf Strait Authority, an Iranian government agency, said Wednesday claims in repeated posts by U.S. officials that the Strait of Hormuz is no longer blocked do not change the reality. The Strait of Hormuz remains blocked and will not be reopened until Iran's conditions are accepted.
10: Fox's Trey Inkston, Tel Aviv. Oil prices are down more than 2%, but at the gas pump, a 4-cent increase today. AAA's national average for regular $4.07 a gallon is the highest price in August ever. We just got another tame inflation update.
12: Inflation remained tame at the wholesale level. The PPI was flat.
10: In addition to no change in producer prices from June, Fox's Ginny Casola reports the annual rate fell.
12: For the year ending in July, the PPI moderated to 4.7%.
10: The Army is trying to figure out what went horribly wrong on an Apache helicopter training flight that went down after takeoff from Fort Hood, killing both soldiers on board.
13: It was crashed into a field. You could tell it was a violent crash.
10: So violent, Bell County Sheriff spokesman Cliff Coleman says it sparked a fire, forcing people to evacuate some homes. Luigi Mangione returns to court tomorrow in New York City, a hearing set up in the federal case against him weeks before Mangione goes on trial in state court, charged with murder in the 2024 shooting death of UnitedHealthcare CEO Brian Thompson.
14: There were reports at federal plea discussions earlier this summer, but those talks didn't go anywhere. So in federal court, he faces two counts of stalking and could spend up to life behind bars if convicted.
10: Fox's Chainley Painter. Somebody in Illinois may soon quit their job after striking it rich.

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9: This afternoon, expect a mix of sun and clouds with scattered thunderstorms, which could bring strong wind gusts. The temperature will reach a high of 97. Tonight, the clouds will gradually clear, leaving a humid night with a low of 74. Tomorrow will be mostly sunny and hot with a chance of isolated afternoon and evening thunderstorms. Temperatures will rise to a high of 98. As we head into Saturday, anticipate a blend of sunshine and clouds, along with the possibility of afternoon and evening thunderstorms. The high temperature will be around 97 degrees. For news, talk, and information, WGAC, I'm AccuWeather meteorologist Joe Lundberg.
10: Great to have you with us. It's Pat and Jeffy for Glenn this week. 888-727-BECK. We were talking about Sarah McBride,
11: who used to be Tim McBride, and we don't want to dead name the person, right? Because
12: no, we do not.
11: Actually had body parts cut off to become Sarah McBride, so bless her heart. But she says trans rights have gone backward over the last 5 years. They've regressed, and you can't have that. You want this movement doing nothing but marching forward, right? To the point where we've all lost our minds and none of us can figure out what a female is, what a male is, who belongs where. We don't want any of that understanding anymore. We're trying to completely eliminate that from our society.
12: That's for sure.
11: And on the basketball court, it's been interesting lately because there's a couple of men who are challenging the WNBA's position on trans women entering their sport. One of them was Enes Kanter Freedom.
12: And they're going to have to, I mean, they're facing it now. It's going to be.
11: Yep.
12: I mean, it's an issue.
11: Couple of guys, he and who's the other one? I don't remember his name. But two of these guys who are very recently in the NBA, they're now declaring eligibility for the WNBA and want to be drafted next year. You know, nobody's going to draft them. That just won't
12: happen.
11: That's
12: the only way. They're going to have to collude. Yeah.
11: Yes,
12: to,
11: they are.
12: Get Ines and Royce White is his name.
11: Royce White. Yeah.
12: And they're going to have to collude to just not draft them.
11: Yes.
12: Right. And, you know,
11: Enes Kanter is what, 6'10"? He would dominate that league. He would average 50 points a game with 30 rebounds a game. And probably throw in 15 or 20 blocks just for good measure.
12: I got to say, Royce looks like she is in pretty good shape, too.
11: Really?
12: Yeah.
11: Yeah? and they both have said that they want to play in the WNBA.
12: Yeah, they identify.
11: Next year.
12: That's...
11: So the coach of Indiana, the Indiana Fever, was speaking out on some issues, one of which was her player, Sophie Cunningham, being clotheslined as she went in for a layup the other night. And the coach of... that team went to the other player, who was Dejanay Carrington, and asked if she was okay. She's the one that clotheslined Sophie Cunningham.
12: Yeah.
11: Well, she claimed, "Well, I didn't see it live."
12: Right, that's what she said. That's what she said. And she was at the press conference. She was angry.
11: Yeah,
12: at the press for questioning her coaching abilities.
11: And here's a listen to that. Cut 8.
12: It was a little something.
11: Like this. Right there. No? We don't have it? Okay. We don't? Really?
12: Okay.
11: All right.
12: Whoa. Hey, don't holler at me. Okay?
11: Oh, it's a sports video. We don't play sports videos on this show. Can't you get that through your skull, Jeffy? Stop it. Anyway.
12: I apologize.
11: What she said was... that she didn't see it live, and then when she did, I guess she was concerned.
12: Okay. So, yes, she says in this in her rant that she did not see it live, and she was angry about it, and she thought the punishment was correct. But there are pictures, the video of the actual play.
11: That have her looking right at it.
12: Looking right at it.
11: Yeah.
12: Now, I don't know if she's looking at the third row past them, or she, you know, had some sort of blind for a few seconds disease, but she's looking right at it. She's right there. I mean, you can see it in this picture here if you're watching on Blaze TV or The Torch. And,
11: she's
12: right
11: there.
12: She's watching the whole thing.
11: She's the woman in the blazer.
12: Yeah. I mean, she's the coach.
11: Looking right at it.
12: So I'm not quite sure what it means that she didn't, what she's trying to prove saying she didn't see it live, but whatever. Okay. Fine, coach. But she was angry that, people were questioning her coaching ability. And she also wanted to let people know that what's happening to the league. These people, trying to, I wish I could remember her exact phrasing, but her phrasing was that the two, NBA players who now,
11: want to be in the league.
12: Who now identify as females.
11: Yeah.
12: It's not going to happen. It's not going to take down our league. And I was like, there's your rules.
11: Right.
12: It's your rules.
11: Which they both stated that we're going by the WNBA guidelines. So how can you deny them entry into that league?
12: You can't.
11: You can't.
12: Yeah, the only way now is to collude and not draft them. I mean, they're going
11: to
12: meet.
11: They're going to have to deal with this in a real way, though. They're going to have to say this is for biological women. They're going to have to.
12: Which goes against what they want to do desperately.
11: Sure does. Yeah, because they want to be progressive. And and they are. I mean, what an agonizing league the WNBA is.
12: Oh, it's unbelievable.
11: Never seen anything like it. I mean, they've given no support to players like Sophie Cunningham or Caitlin Clark.
12: Yeah.
11: They're kind of on their own there. And so they'll get what they deserve if Enes Kanter, Freedom, and Royce White enter that league. It would just be fantastic.
12: That would be awesome.
11: Love
12: be
11: to awesome. See
12: and
11: it.
12: And look, you still have the Clay Travis bet, right? He said that he would he would give them $10 million.
11: Right.
12: The team, if they play the high school championship team of his choice, and they'll have a game, we'll put it on pay-per-view, and he'll take on the Aces, right? The Las Vegas team that won the championship.
11: Whoever won the WNBA.
12: Yeah, I think it's the Las Vegas Aces.
11: There's almost no price I wouldn't pay to watch that game. It could be $1,000. I'm going to come up with that. I'll take out a business loan if I have to. I'm watching that game.
12: So I'm pretty confident that Clay will make his money back, which he said he's going to give to charity anyway. So it's a great deal. And I believe he's already earmarked the $10 million. I mean, he's serious about the whole thing. So
11: it's fantastic.
12: It's fantastic.
11: It'll never happen. They'd be too embarrassed. You know,
12: the league
11: would be humiliated.
12: And they know it. They would lose to the high school team. And they know it.
11: Have you been following the story of the surrogate mother who wanted to keep the baby after the couple who she was being the surrogate for wanted her to have an abortion because they discovered that there was a heart defect in the fetus. And so the couple was like, we don't want that anymore. So abort that baby. And the mother wouldn't. She said, no.
12: Good for her.
11: I'm not going to have an abortion.
12: I'm having a baby.
11: Because there's apparently surgeries, and I think you have to have three of them right after birth, like within 2 weeks. But they can repair it. It just takes three operations to do that.
12: Okay. But then, it's still still an imperfect child.
11: And that's apparently the theory that the couple is going by.
12: Yeah.
11: It's an imperfect child. And so they told her to have an abortion. She said no. She identifies the baby as baby Gabriel. She just gave birth here in a hospital in Texas. In fact, this was here in Dallas. And the infant will now undergo a life-saving surgery after being diagnosed with that heart defect.
12: Who pays for it?
11: And I think she's trying to raise money to pay for it because the couple's not. It's really an incredible situation. And there was something very similar. There was a gay couple who hired a surrogate for them. And this was, I think, 2 years ago because the baby's now two. But the gay couple wanted an abortion too because the baby in that case was diagnosed with a cleft palate or a cleft lip.
12: Oh,
11: which is not, that's not a huge deal. First of all, that can be rectified as well.
12: I mean, there is an actor who's had a cleft lip. He's made a pretty good career.
11: Yeah, he's done okay for himself.
12: Yeah, he has.
11: Yeah.
12: However, he was still born.
11: Joaquin Phoenix.
12: He was still born an imperfect child.
11: Right. Should he have been aborted? No. I don't think so. But that person went ahead with it too and had the baby, even though the gay couple didn't want that baby anymore. They now have the baby somehow. Can you imagine when that child grows up and realizes everything that went on during the pregnancy? You're not exactly going to be well adjusted. I'm just
12: so who has the gay couple took the baby?
11: Gay couple has the baby and they're suing the surrogate now for $600,000 because she refused to abort that child.
12: Okay, but they're raising the child.
11: But they are raising the child. And the child's two years old.
12: Yeah, we're raising you. We didn't want you, though.
11: Right.
12: Here's your Cheerios.
11: That's going to be an awkward conversation at some point in the future. But
12: let's wash your face with that nasty little lip I didn't want. Come here. That's so terrible.
11: It is absolutely terrible. And it's a problem that is going to have to be dealt with, I think, in the surrogate world because there's some issues now where this has happened twice within 2 years and maybe even more than that. We just haven't heard about it because
12: sometimes I've read the stories where the surrogate, ended up wanting to keep the baby.
11: Yes. Right.
12: Without the birth defect thing in the middle involved in it.
11: Right.
12: And it's like,
11: because you carry the baby for 9 months.
12: Yeah.
11: You might develop an attachment there.
12: Women, they start thinking it's my baby. I love it.
11: Also, pro-life people are not really all together down with the whole surrogate process.
12: No, they are not.
11: As it's
12: sort
11: of, you know, buying a human being, if you will, sort of paying somebody for a pregnancy and the baby they're carrying.
12: Yeah, but
11: there's some issues.
12: Yeah,
11: you know,
12: I mean, we try to keep people out of work. I mean, it's a good gig.
11: Yeah. I think you get paid pretty well for that gig.
12: You just sit around and be pregnant for 9 months and get paid for it.
11: I think it's like between $60,000 and $100,000 that you make for being a surrogate.
12: You probably get more. You probably hold out for
11: probably
12: more.
11: Probably could.
12: If you, look, if you're a good baby maker, I would hold out for more.
11: So I'm sure there's good baby makers all over the country right now that are going to follow your advice.
12: Up the charge. Up charge. Event pricing for you.
11: Just a couple of the extra things in our weird society.
12: That whole thing is out of control.
11: Something else to have to deal with. More coming up.
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4: A call from Congress for explanations. I'm Lisa Brady, Fox News. Some Senate Democrats pressing the Trump administration for answers about concern over conditions and morale on the USS Abraham Lincoln, which has now been deployed to the Middle East for more than 250 days after an extension because of the conflict with Iran. War Secretary Pete Hegseth reportedly saying conditions are being misrepresented. The Wall Street Journal is reporting another aircraft carrier is being sent to replace the Lincoln as part of a previously scheduled rotation plan.
5: With no diplomatic breakthrough, tension remains high across the Middle East. There are still major questions about the Strait of Hormuz and if a deal can be reached to open this critical waterway.
4: Fox's Trey Yingst in Tel Aviv. Both the U.S. and Iran claiming to control the strait. It's execution day in 3 states, beginning in Oklahoma, where Carlos Cuesta Rodriguez has just been put to death for the 2003 murder of his girlfriend, Olympia Fisher. 2 others later today.
6: Tennessee's planned execution of Anthony Darrell Hines comes 3 months after the attempted execution of another inmate was called off due to problems inserting the lethal injection IV. Hines was convicted of stabbing hotel worker Catherine Jean Jenkins to death in 1985. Alabama is set to execute Jeremy Williams for the 2021 murder of a 5-year-old girl.
4: Fox's Tanya J. Powers. The last time 3 executions happened on the same day was in 2010. Hawaii on alert now that Tropical Storm Lala has formed some 700 miles southeast of the Big Island, where a hurricane watch is issued.
7: The bad weather will arrive at the Big Island of Hawaii late Friday and then spread across the Hawaiian island chain over the weekend. Winds are forecast to be at top-end tropical storm strength at the surface, but on the mountains, hurricane-force gusts are very likely and torrential rain that will cause flooding.
4: Fox Weather's Brian Norcross. 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
9: Born on America's darkest day, September 11th, 01, the Tunnel to Towers Foundation, they have been helping American heroes ever since. Heroes like U.S. Army Sergeant William Bernard McKenna, exposed to burn pits. McKenna later died from T-cell lymphoma, leaving his wife, Dina, and 2 daughters. Tunnel to Towers honored Sergeant McKenna. They paid off the family's mortgage in honor of all of his sacrifice. 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
3: A new phase in a crackdown on healthcare fraud. I'm Lisa Brady, Fox News. The vice president referring hospitals and other providers to the Justice Department, arguing some transgender services were fraudulent.
4: Vice President J.D. Vance is accusing hospitals and caregivers of profiting off gender transition procedures for minors. In a report from the Health and Human Services Department, investigators say doctors and hospitals billed insurance companies more than $60 million for treatments for adolescents as young as 13 years old between 2015 and 2025. The report accuses healthcare providers of pushing needless gender transition treatments because it is more costly.
3: Fox's Jared Halpern at the White House. Vance says when providers miscode treatment to secure insurance coverage, they should be held accountable and go to prison if it was intentional fraud. A court appearance for the former Army private accused of setting a fire outside a federal building in New York. Andrew Arabaca pleading not guilty to arson charges.
5: Prosecutors say Arabaca started planning his attack in January when he traveled to upstate New York and Pennsylvania to purchase a pellet gun, BB gun, and fireworks. They say he told investigators he had considered other locations in New York City before deciding on the employee entrance at 26 Federal Plaza. Surveillance video shows a man in a helmet lighting fireworks, pouring gasoline onto a stairwell and lighting it, then firing a BB gun before a security guard tackles him.
3: Fox's Tanya J. Powers. He's due back in court in December. Just getting word of an explosion at an ammunition plant in Italy. That explosion follows a fire that broke out at the plant near Rome. It makes ammunition and other defense-related products. No immediate word of any injuries. Also in southern England, reports of a passenger train derailment. Some of the cars flipping onto their side in East Sussex. Also, no word of any injuries there. 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

0: Profile case on Lisa Brady, Fox News. A possible plea deal reported for the accused killer of a healthcare executive.
1: Luigi Mangione's lawyers and federal prosecutors both asked for a last-minute conference tomorrow at 11 a.m. where the New York Times reports Mangione is expected to plead guilty under a federal plea deal. Mangione is facing two federal interstate stalking charges resulting in Brian Thompson's death. He faces a maximum of life in prison. The trial is set to start in January.
0: Fox's Brian Yenis. Mangione's state trial is set to begin first in September, but could be upended by a plea deal on federal charges. Two Senate Democrats want answers from the Pentagon over reports about living conditions and morale on the USS Abraham Lincoln at sea now for more than 250 consecutive days after deployment was extended because of the conflict with Iran. The acting Navy Secretary holding a meeting with family members last week. Another carrier has been scheduled to replace the Lincoln as part of a rotation plan. For now, tension with Iran remains high, with no diplomatic breakthroughs reported.
2: The Persian Gulf Strait Authority, an Iranian government agency, said Wednesday claims and repeated posts by U.S. officials that the Strait of Hormuz is no longer blocked do not change the reality. The Strait of Hormuz remains blocked and will not be reopened until Iran's conditions are accepted. This came after President Trump posted yesterday on Truth Social, saying in part the USA has total control over the Strait of Hormuz. Our naval blockade is being called by everyone a wall of steel, and there is nothing Iran can do about it.
0: Fox's Trey Yingst in Tel Aviv. Just getting word the Kennedy Center does plan to move forward with a two-year closure for renovations, though some outdoor programming may continue. Sources tell the Associated Press the board, made up largely of Trump allies, is doubling down on the initial plan that was blocked by a federal judge. America is listening to Fox News.
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4: 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Heroes like U.S. Army Sergeant William Bernard McKenna, exposed to burn pits. McKenna later died from T-cell lymphoma, leaving his wife, Dina, and 2 daughters. Tunnel to Towers honored Sergeant McKenna. They paid off the family's mortgage in honor of all of his sacrifice. 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
7: The bad news is we have a super quick turnaround here, but the good news is you're going to stay with us because Catalina Lauf is running for Congress here in Florida the 19th, and she's going to join us. She's going to join us on YouTube as well for those of you who want to watch on the stream. We'll talk to her about that. And then Katie Zachariah. It's like ladies' hour, the third hour today on the program. She'll be joining us, too. 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
9: Good afternoon, I'm Gail Mino. An Augusta man already serving time at a state prison faces additional years behind bars after being sentenced today for shooting a South Carolina state trooper in the face. 40-year-old Derek Gathers was given 15 years for possessing a firearm as a felon when he shot Trooper B.A. Frazier during a traffic stop in Bamberg County 2 years ago. Gathers was given 15 years in federal prison earlier today for the crime, but will serve about 6.5 years of the term concurrently with the state sentence he's already serving. In total, he'll spend more than 8 additional years behind bars. The trooper's injuries were non-life-threatening. And wholesale inflation dropped last month as gas prices reversed some of their Iran war spike and other costs also cooled, a sign that consumer inflation could drop lower in the months ahead. Details on these and other stories coming up during the Austin Roadshow later today here on 95.1 WGAC. I'm Gail Mino.
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17: This afternoon, expect a mix of sun and clouds with scattered thunderstorms, possibly accompanied by strong wind gusts. The high will reach 97. Tonight, clouds will gradually clear out, leaving behind humid conditions. The low will be 74. Tomorrow will be mostly sunny and hot, with a chance of isolated afternoon and evening thunderstorms. The high will be 98. Looking ahead to Saturday, anticipate a blend of sunshine and clouds with the possibility of afternoon and evening thunderstorms in some areas. The high temperature will be 97. For News Talk and Information WGAC, I'm AccuWeather meteorologist Joe Lundberg.
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7: Yeah,
11: Welcome back in, Clay and Buck. We head down to South Florida. The primary in Florida is Tuesday, and one of the people that you will find on the ballot if you are in Southwest Florida's 19th, I believe is the number, congressional district, she can correct me if I'm wrong, is Catalina Loaf. She has run for Congress before. I think you were on the program with us once before because, correct me if I'm wrong, Catalina, thank you for joining us right now. We initially met you through Ted Cruz, who was helping a large group of people who were running for Congress to potentially get elected. One of those women was you. Another one was Caroline Leavitt. And there was a big event for all of the congressional candidates. And you narrowly lost, if I remember correctly. Take us through that. And obviously, with Caroline Leavitt announcing that she's stepping down, you guys, I imagine, got to know each other pretty decent during that 2022 campaign cycle.
18: Yeah, it was crazy. You know, it's, I feel like time has gone by so fast. So that was when I primaried Adam Kinzinger after he voted to impeach President Trump. And that was originally in the Midwest. But then, you know, we got heavily redistricted. And then unfortunately, at 10 p.m., 30,000 all Democrat mail-in ballots dropped. 30% of them were fraudulent. And they called every single race in the state of Illinois. And after that, you know, like many people who live in Southwest Florida, and I've been coming down here for decades, you know, my family and I decided to leave Illinois, again, like many blue state refugees and Midwesterners. Southwest Florida has a ton of, you know, people from Illinois, Indiana, Minnesota, Ohio. It really is such a, you know, aggregator. Of course, there's native Floridians as well, but there's, it's a place where so many people come for freedom and to have, you know, the same values. And so, you know, we're proud to be down here. And by the way, Caroline Leavitt will go down in history as one of the best press secretaries of all time. I was so honored to meet her during that time when we met. She was a powerhouse. But what's crazy is that the same establishment swamp that tried to take her down in her primary is trying to take us down now in our primary. So we're up right now in the polls, but they are relentlessly attacking us now. And so with a couple days out, we're ready to bring it home.
11: So for people out there in Florida 19, Tuesday, I know early voting has already started, but Tuesday, many people are going to be going to the polls there. Tell us what Florida 19's district is, because it's always important. I know Florida has redistricted as well. People are still learning some of the congressional districts that they're in. My home state of Tennessee redistricted. I went to the poll and didn't even know officially what district I was in because it's by street in my neighborhood. Where is Florida 19? What should people know about you and why you're the right choice there?
18: Yeah, so it's generally Byron Donald's open seat. So it was redistricted a little bit. It still encompasses the majority of, you know, Naples, Bonita Springs, Estero, most of Lee County, all the way up to Cape Coral, a little piece of Fort Myers, and then all the way up to almost Punta Gorda. So we neighbor Congressman Greg Stubbe's district, who I'm proud to be endorsed by. And, you know, this district in particular, we really value not only this was a Trump 30 plus seat. So anybody who is the most staunch MAGA ally who is going to be a strong fighter for President Trump and this administration's agenda is who this district wants. You know, I was honored to work for the U.S. Department of Commerce. U.S. Department of Commerce. I was an appointee under President Trump. And so I'm the most Trump ally conservative in this seat. You know, we're up against a lot of sort of the has-beens. And I always say they really represent the past and we are the future. You know, there is a huge threat of the socialist movement. Look at who is winning in all of these states across the country. You have people like Mamdani, you have Al Sayed now, you have, you know, these crazy lunatics that want to fundamentally destroy our country and implement communism. And who do we have on our side other than a few fierce fighters fighting back in Congress? And so I'm really proud to be endorsed by a lot of those really powerful, strong voices who are combating the left. And, you know, we don't need backbenchers and spineless rhinos anymore. Look at what's happening with the Save America Act. You know, we need people who actually care, who want to do what's right for their constituency, but also can be a lion in Congress against the radical left.
7: Catalina, it's Buck. Thanks for being here with us. I'm a Floridian, so very important to me that we have great representation for this state. And I know that you could be joining the likes of Anna Paulina Luna and some other esteemed, not just representatives, but friends of ours from this state. What's top of the agenda if and when you get to Capitol Hill?
18: Yeah, by the way, we've been honored to also been endorsed by Congresswoman Anna Paulina Luna. She's a fierce fighter as well. My biggest thing is we need to make sure that every agenda item from this administration is being passed. And, you know, whether it comes to DOGE or even combating illegal immigration, you know, we need fighters up there who are looking at these policy issues and actually going on not only the districts, what the district wants, but also on a national platform and being able to be good messengers. You know, sometimes on our side, from a congressional standpoint, we don't have always we have a great product, but sometimes we don't have the best messengers for it. And that's because we have these spineless cowards in a lot of ways, like the establishment that's trying to take us down in our primary. We need, again, strong people with conviction who are going to fight with and alongside the president, President Trump, and also the rest of these new generation, kind of America First, next generation, members. And so a big thing here is combating illegal immigration, which President Trump has done an incredible job of. We need to continue to support ICE, continue to support our local law enforcement. I'm the daughter of a woman who came here the right way. We need to tell those stories of why we need to continue to deport the millions of criminal illegal immigrants who came into this country under the Biden administration. But we also have to look at things from a pro-growth economic perspective, as the economy is also top of mind for the people in my district. I come from a private sector background. Like I said, I was appointed to the Department of Commerce. And so I'm really excited to go up to Washington to look at pro-growth economic policies, look at legislation, help President Trump from a deregulatory aspect, and get more business people like the president up there in Washington that can actually look at legislation and policies through the eyes of somebody who's lived it as a business owner as well. And so those are two of the top priorities for me. And then most of all, combating the radical left. You know, this district in particular has a lot of older people of all walks of life. Actually, we actually have a lot of young families now moving here. And the biggest thing that I hear door to door when I'm out there knocking is the fear of the radical left. My constituency is looking at the future. They're worried about their children and grandchildren's future. So they want somebody who is going to be able to combat that. I'm also proud to be endorsed by the MAHA movement. And so my sister and I have a kids healthcare company that we started from the kitchen table. We grew it to the top 190th fastest growing company now. And we're taking on big pharma, and we're really supporting the president's agenda and Secretary RFK Jr. as well, and some of their efforts with the MAHA movement.
11: Outstanding stuff, Catalina. We appreciate you. And thanks for coming on, and look forward to seeing you down the road as well.
18: Thank you so much, guys. You take care.
7: For sure. Speaking of sure, got to be super sure, Clay.
11: Amen.
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7: Welcome back in here to Clay and Buck. We are joined by our friend Katie Zachariah. She is a lawyer, a political commentator, and also, I believe, official spokeswoman now for Truth Social. Do I have the title right, Katie? And Katie's also going to be joining us for the post-show YouTube. So all of you who want the fun to continue, Clay has to run. He's got some family stuff to attend to, but I'm going to stay with Katie, and we're going to keep this live stream on YouTube going after we close up shop on radio. So if you're listening on radio, stay where you are, but at 3 o'clock, click on over to our YouTube stream, check us out. Katie will take questions from you all there and all that. Clay, because you're bouncing, I'm going to give you the first couple of questions with Katie. The witness is yours. You got two lawyers here, by the way. Two lawyers. Look at that.
11: Yeah, Katie, I want to start with that because you're also a lawyer. I want to get your take on this WNBA insanity, which is everywhere. You've got a bunch of kids. I imagine at some point in time, you're going to be on a sideline with your daughters, and you're in California. So unfortunately, California is one of the states that would allow boys to compete against them. What do you think about this? What does it tell us that the WNBA is basically just criticizing people who are criticizing them for not being able to say what a woman is.
18: Right. Well, we do. I do live in the state where the governor said it's inherently unfair for biological males to compete in female sports and has then done nothing about it and walked back all of those comments. So we know where Gavin Newsom stands, which is absolutely useless, governor. Thank you, Gavin, for not protecting women's sports. Look, I have three boys and a girl. My daughter is 10 and I have an 11-year-old boy, an 8-year-old boy and a 5-year-old boy. And I have watched all of my boys outpace my daughter in a record time, almost every single time, including the 5-year-old, both on runs, on bikes, on scooters. And so why is this important? Because what women fought for so long, which was to have their own sports, to be able to compete against other women. The fact that the WNBA, the Women's National Basketball Association, is fighting, literally fighting to allow biological males to compete against females, stands against every single thing all of those progressive female activist rights did all through the 1960s, 70s, and 80s and onward. And it's not leveling the playing field for women. It actually puts women, as everybody knows, at such a serious disadvantage. And it's disheartening for me that my daughter would have to play against a biological male. Now, look, she loves horses. I don't think she ever wants to get into competitive sports. But the arena is one that every woman should be invested in. And I want to add one more point, Clay. It's so disappointing that actually it's men that are coming to fight for women's sports more than it is mostly biological women. Now, look, you have Riley Gaines, you have Cunningham, you have all of these other wonderful women, but why is it that the NBA players have to say, I want to jump into the WNBA to actually create standards for women?
11: What did you think? Buck and I talked about this. You just mentioned you have three boys and a daughter. AOC made a big deal of freezing her eggs. She's going to be 37 years old, I believe, in October. It got a massive amount of attention. We were just talking with Doug Schoen on the program earlier. AOC is now the favorite to potentially be the nominee in 2028. Some Republicans, I think, stepped all over themselves. Buck agrees with this, criticizing her for this. How would you handle a situation like that? You're a mom of four. What did you think when you saw that video go viral?
18: Listen, I think AOC, if she's considering having children later on in life, freezing your eggs is absolutely what she should be doing. And it is scientific that she should be doing this. And the fact that she wants to have children later in life should be celebrated. Now, I think that this proves to be a really, really difficult part for her as she wants to be a presidential front runner. It is very difficult for anyone to be single, it doesn't matter male or female, so not married and no kids and a presidential front runner. That really sets her apart and sets her on the outside of what has been any typical presidential candidate to this day. It is very difficult to relate to the American family when you yourself are not married and don't have any children that you can speak to. So the two are very separate. Her as a personal and her personal life, freezing her eggs, I think that is exactly the direction she should go for presidential purposes. I think it really is going to be a difficult run for her to be a front runner unmarried without children.
7: Katie, thanks for being here with us. Gavin Newsom, as you well know, hails from your home state, and you are our special Florida correspondent for many things on this show. We had Doug Schoen on before. He's a Democrat pollster, been in the game for decades, and he pointed out Newsom seems to be fading. Is that the sense you get from your Cali contacts? Is Newsom losing steam, or is it just too early to know what good old Gavin has up his sleeve for 2028?
18: Well, he's undergoing an unfortunate rebrand where now he is an insurgent. Everybody can see right through this. He went to Michigan to campaign for Radical El Saeed, which I think was a huge mistake. Gavin Newsom is losing steam. And for over the last year, as we've been looking at him trying to pick up the presidential ticket, I have said at some point, Gavin Newsom is going to have to fall back on his policy record, on his track record for California. And when they look at it, it will be an abysmal failure. I think he is too big of a risk for the Democrat Party at this point to run, not only because the fraud, the open border, the illegal aliens, but also the, let's just talk about the fires in the Palisades, the lack of business productivity, the highest rate of exodus out of our state, the taxes. He's now floating the billionaire's wealth tax, not for California, but nationwide. And so this is going to be proved to be a huge problem for the Democrats, which is why I'm seeing, and I'm sure you guys are too, that Kamala Harris, our other California success story, is reemerging as another front runner for the Democrat Party. So yes, Gavin is losing steam, like his train.
11: All right, Katie, I'm going to hit you with a question on the way out on this. Buck and I, and you can continue with the answer on YouTube, but we asked Aaron Wexler about this. Buck took me to his fancy Miami gym. I went into his fancy Miami gym, and I felt like I was at a swimsuit competition. Women everywhere in the gym are basically working out in bikinis. I couldn't believe it. I was like, what in the world is going on here? You've got four kids, but you're also in great shape. I bet you have seen this gym culture. I want you to answer this question on YouTube, and this is going to be a hell of a tease. Everybody, Clay and Buck YouTube channel. How do you decide as a woman, because most guys are just wearing, you know, like shorts and t-shirts, what is and is not appropriate to wear to the gym? And am I crazy, or have the outfits changed massively in the last few years? Katie is going to answer that question on the YouTube page.
0: On YouTube, everybody. 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Stay with us live here on the stream. 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
10: Brady, Fox News. Electric shock gloves proposed as a way to help subdue suspects during immigration enforcement operations, avoiding the use of deadly force.
12: As we saw during the surge in enforcement activity over the winter and still see, ICE agents encounter plenty of resistance. So the glove, or generated low output voltage emitter, is designed to be applied directly to the skin to deliver a pain stimulus of up to 380 volts.

0: exchanged fire with deputies who returned fire, killing Morris. Burke County authorities say their initial investigation into the murders and Morris's apparent role is complete now. They'll hold a news conference tomorrow morning to discuss details of the case. A shooter remains at large after a South Carolina high schooler was shot and killed yesterday while waiting for a bus. 17-year-old Jamiltron Fair Jr. was a senior, or was on his way to just his third day as a senior at Gaffney High School. When the suspect was approached, there was a brief altercation and then gunfire. Cherokee County Coroner Dennis Fowler says the shooter changed more than one life.
1: You got a senior that's going into his third day in class, and it's tragically ended. Not only that, but you got 15 other school students on the bus who are middle school and elementary school students who've witnessed something that will stay with them for the rest of their lives.
0: In the hours since that shooting, a memorial has sprung up at the bus stop where Jamiltron Fair was killed. A woman is dead after a late afternoon crash yesterday in McDuffie County. The coroner identified the victim as 48-year-old Tangla Brown of Deering. The Georgia State Patrol says Brown's vehicle left the road and crashed into a wooded area on Old Milledgeville Road late yesterday afternoon. She was pronounced dead at the scene. The coroner and State Patrol continue to investigate. A new poll indicates Georgia's gubernatorial race is in a near dead heat. The survey of just over 800 likely voters by Quantas Insight shows Democrat Keisha Lance Bottoms with a 1.5-point lead over Republican Rick Jackson. Jackson has agreed to be part of a town hall-style debate sponsored by Gray Media, owner of Augusta's News 12, WRDW, while Bottoms has yet to accept the invitation. WGEC News Time 3:07. The weekend AccuWeather forecast is next.
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0: We can tell you that there is a strong thunderstorm expected to impact portions of southeastern McDuffie County as well as portions of Columbia and Richmond counties through 3:30 this afternoon. Just about 15 minutes ago, that Doppler radar tracked a storm that was near Harlem, about 9 miles southeast of Thompson. It was moving in the southeasterly direction at about 5 miles an hour. Also, scattered storms in Burke and Richmond counties may produce gusty winds within the next half hour. Right now, we have mostly cloudy skies. Well, we'll call them partly cloudy skies and 95 degrees. It's another hot one. Heat index-wise, it feels like 106 at 11 minutes past 3 o'clock. In the WGAC 24-hour news, traffic, and weather center, I'm Gail Mino.
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0: Well, hello there. Back at you on a wonderful Steelers Thursday. Steelers, Packers, tonight, 7 o'clock, NFL Network. Don't miss it. Be there. Remember that? Championship wrestling back in the day? That Freddie, what's his name? Gordon Soley was the main play-by-play ring announcer, Gordon Soley. But then his buddy Freddie was the main announcer. What was Freddie's? He was the one who did, don't miss it, be there. Monday Night Wrestling at Bell Auditorium.
1: Was that the same guy that said you can buy the whole seat,
2: but you'll only need the edge?
0: I don't think so. I think that came much later. This guy was saying what he was saying, late 60s, early 70s.
1: Yeah.
0: So it's
1: going to happen. That was always one of my favorite.
0: All right. Lots going on in the news today. A couple things right off the bat. I was made privy to a situation that went on yesterday at Butler High School. And let me explain. Whenever a situation like this comes up, I want to make sure everybody understands. Richmond County school system, as wonderful as it might be right this minute, has a well-earned, decades-long reputation for covering up and soft-peddling violence in the school. I know I've heard it firsthand from school board members. I've heard it firsthand from students. I've heard it firsthand from parents. I've heard it firsthand from staff. And I mean to tell you, I can't stand it. We dragged Columbia County kicking and screaming into the 21st century, actually into the 20th century, just in time for it to be the 21st century, when it comes to relating newsworthy events to the public, not just the parents of the kids at the school, but to the general public, because the general public pays for the school. And the general public needs to know what's going on in the schools they pay for. We raise all kind of ruckus about the Augusta City Commission and the Columbia County Commission and these various city governments and everything, and they represent 25 to 30%, roughly. Well, actually, it's between 25 and 33%, depending on which county you're in, of the total taxpayer expenditure. Two-thirds of it, or better, goes to your school system. And more important than that, the health and welfare of your children is what's going on at those schools. And while I can say right this minute that I don't have a child in the public school system, I do have a wife that teaches in it, I've got a lot of loved ones that are out there. I've got members of my own family. I've got members of my extended family, and certainly a lot of friends, children, and in some cases, grandchildren that are still involved in the public schools very, very much so. So I mean, he's an old man. He doesn't. Shut your mouth. And again, I pay a sizable chunk of my property taxes to the school system. So when I see people soft peddling the truth, I have a real problem with it. And I am very, very happy with the direction that the Richmond County School Board has gone in recent years. I'm very happy with the hire of the superintendent, and I think they're continuing to make progress. When you have a beatdown occur like occurred yesterday, they got to be far more aggressive about getting the word out and far more aggressive about announcing criminal charges against those that are responsible. Have you seen the video, Michelle? So this morning, I was made aware of a piece of video. I had to verify that it was Butler High School. It didn't look like Butler to me. I didn't realize the walls in Butler were bright green now. Like it could have been Greenbrier or Josie based on the color scheme. But I did verify that it was Butler High School, and it was four young men going into a stairwell. And the last one, was it the last one through or the second one through, took off his backpack. I knew then we were in for some trouble. Somebody was loaded for bear. And sure enough, when they got to the bottom of the stairs, and this is being recorded by somebody that either participated in the beatdown or that had knowledge it was coming, because why else are you going to take your phone out and record? Keep in mind the rule in Richmond County schools, just like in Columbia County schools, I think it's everywhere in Georgia, you're allowed to have a phone on you, but you're not allowed to get it out. You're not allowed to use it. Now, I'm not sure what exactly the rule is about between classes or, you know, when lunchtime or all that. I don't know. But this individual got the phone out for the express purpose of recording this fight. And it wasn't much of a fight. It was a 3-on-1 beatdown. Thank God in heaven didn't last long. It did end, by the way, with the requisite, oh, he's down, let's stomp him. Do these idiots realize, and by the way, parents, I want you to hear this too. Do you know that if you as a citizen who carries a legal firearm, if you were to walk up on something like that, under Georgia law, you're allowed to pull that weapon, and if they don't stop beating the kid, you can kill all three of them. Did you know that? Legally. They'll give you an award for it. They'll put a medal on your chest. Well, conservatives would. Do folks know that? Are they aware of that? And by the way, I believe that's pretty much the law everywhere. If you see someone being beaten without mercy, stomped on while he's on the ground, and you've got a firearm, you're allowed to defend them. Even in California, ladies and gentlemen. Even in New York. And most definitely in the great state of Georgia. So these kids need to be snatched up by their tidy whities and given a hell of a lesson. Not just in treating their fellow man with a tiny bit of respect and compassion, but also being put on notice, you're taking your life, your God-forsaken lives into your own hands when you do this, and you're going to catch lead one day. And your grandmama and your granddaddy and your auntie and your mama and your daddy and your sister and your brother and any children you might have are all going to be standing around at your funeral looking at you in a box. And that ain't cool. That isn't fun. And nobody remembers you wisely. You know what they remember you as? They remember you as a punk. A punk that just couldn't say no to violence. Now, I understand I was a teenager. God knows I was in plenty of fights. Never more than one-on-one. And I never one time stomped on anybody, nor was I ever stomped on when I went down in a fight or when they went down, because only a bitch-ass punk would do that. Pardon my language. But if these idiots are going to continue to act like animals, then I say you treat them like rabid animals. But let me get back to why I shared the video. So after I shared the video, I was told by people who know that the school board officials did not have a copy of the video. And yes, the victim himself was in fact suspended, along with undetermined punishments for the other three. And my first question is, punishments? Why aren't they being hauled away in handcuffs? That's aggravated assault, in my humble opinion. What the hell? And I still haven't gotten word back on that yet. Maybe at some point this afternoon, they'll understand the importance of responding to such incidents with real information and not just conjecture. But here's what I've been told about the charges against the young man who was the recipient of the beatdown. He was, in fact, suspended. And would you like to take a guess as to why he was suspended? I have to give credit where credit is due. It was not for fighting back. Guess what it was for? Michelle, if me and Gail Mino and Chris were to toss you down on the ground and stomp on you for a few minutes, I think when you got up, if you were conscious, you would be telling the world what you were going to do to us. Don't you think you'd be doing that? I'll come back. I'll get you. That kid, because he was delirious and furious and hurt, mouthed off as to what he wanted to do to the guys that just bitch stomped him times three. And they suspended him for it.
1: Wow.
0: They suspended him for it. I understand if somebody says they're going to hurt somebody else, you got to act on it. But suspension? No. I mean, And by the way, I'm getting word from some of my sources on this that somebody says they're lying. Who's lying? You have to, not the victim. The victim's not lying. But it's fascinating to me that they think, I guess they had no clue the video was going to be out. If this happened in Columbia County, and I believe this happened yesterday during school, I wager you, and matter as I say I wager you, it's happened. Before the end of the bus run, you're going to have a statement out to students, and you may even have announcing criminal charges. That might take a little bit longer because you got to get them in front of a juvenile judge and figure out, you know, what you're charging them with. And I don't know the ages of the ones that stomp this kid. But it's clear to me that Richmond County still doesn't take seriously the mission that they have to communicate their trouble. And you need to do it for any number of reasons, primarily to warn the kids and their parents who attend these schools that, yes, there are thugs among them. And, oh, by the way, when you thug up, you're gone. I don't want to see those three that beat that kid in another regular school day for the rest of this school year through spring of 2027. And depending on their ages, if any of them are already 18, get them the hell out. They can get their GED, their good enough diploma. It's a gutless, ridiculous, hideous, heinous move. They need to be done with sports. They need to be done with regular school. I understand by law, you can't get them completely out of school. And by the way, I'm not saying that this is an educational death penalty offense for a minor, but it should be for this year. Make them go to juvenile detention and, you know, have them in school there. They need to learn, and the rest of the school needs to get the message. Hey, you want to know where Tom, Dick, and Harry are? They're sitting behind bars at YDC, eating green Jell-O for dessert every day, not getting to watch the TV shows they want to, not getting to hang with girls like they like to, not getting to enjoy any sports or any of that. They're behind bars because they behave like animals. And they need to put their picture up, and they need to remind them, here's Tom, Dick, and Harry, and that's where they are. And don't think, oh, he just is because his butler and his black kids. Kiss my fanny. When Greenbrier High School, what was it, 7, 8 years ago, maybe been longer ago than that, when they had, I think it was a half dozen girls, and I believe they were all white, when they did almost $10,000 worth of damage to the locks around the school by injecting super glue in the locks, I stood on my little high horse on that one too. And the primary message was, number one, until they pay for the damages, they don't graduate. That's number one. Number two, put their picture on the damn wall and leave it there. Here's Sarah Smith. She vandalized the school. This was what she paid in fines. And by the way, this is where she was the night of graduation, because guess what? It wasn't at graduation. Publicly shame these punk-ass jerks, not just to punish them, but to remind everyone else the consequences of their actions. And again, remind the punk-ass jerks that did this. They pull that crap around somebody carrying a gun. All three of them, bang, bang, bang, right there. All three of them. They beat that kid. He went down. They stomped on him. That's it. That is animalistic, ridiculous behavior beyond the pale. And don't anybody try and justify it. This stuff has been happening to victims in school fights for decades. It sucks. I disagree with you, because decades ago I was in school. I never one time, I saw a gang fight where there were like four guys against four guys. I never saw a 3-on-1, ever. And I sure as hell never saw somebody get stomped when they were down. You would have to leave. If somebody at Westside High School had done that, you would have to leave in 1980, 81, 82, 83 when I was there. You would have to leave the school. They would wear you out. Oh, look at the sissy stomps on people when they're down. I'd be one of the main ones giving them hell, too. That is unreal. But today, got to start putting shame back in the lives of these people. Peer pressure in a positive way works. We got to take a break. We'll do that. We'll be back. Stay with us. 95.1 FM, News Talk, WGAC Augusta. We'll be right back just after this.
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0: All right, ladies and gentlemen, our good friend, our friends rather, at Windsor Jewelers remind you there is never a better time than right now to get a great deal on a wonderful diamond ring or a wonderful opportunity to give someone a little less spectacular gift, a less spectacular gift, but a great one none the same. 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
9: 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I'm Gail Mino with the WGAC News Center. An Augusta man already serving time at a state prison faces additional time behind bars after being sentenced for shooting a South Carolina state trooper in the face. 40-year-old Derek Gathers was given 15 years earlier today for possessing a firearm as a felon when he shot Trooper B.A. Frazier during a traffic stop in Bamberg County 2 years ago. Gathers was given 15 years total in federal prison for the crime, but he'll serve about 7 years of that term consecutively with the state sentence he's already serving. The trooper's injuries were non-life-threatening. A student is recovering from what was described as a non-life-threatening wound, and a 14-year-old is in custody after a school shooting in Middle Georgia yesterday. Houston County Sheriff Matt Molson says it happened in a bathroom at Warner Robins High School when an argument turned into gunfire.
10: There was a group of students inside the bathroom, and a verbal altercation took place between two of the students. That verbal altercation quickly escalated into a physical altercation.
9: Moulton says a school resource officer was on the scene within a matter of seconds. Classes were canceled at the school for the rest of the week. The alleged shooter was expected to appear in court sometime today. Thousands of first-year students begin checking into their living quarters tomorrow at Georgia Southern University's three campuses. Officials expect record enrollment of more than 33,900 students at the school's three campuses in Statesboro, Savannah, and Swainsboro. That includes Georgia Southern's largest ever first-year class of more than 6,500 freshmen. The first day of classes at Georgia Southern's three campuses is next Thursday, the 19th. The Hour's top national story, Social Security beneficiaries are still expected to see a larger cost of living adjustment in 2027 than they did this year, but the number has decreased as inflation eased in July. The annual Social Security COLA is calculated using the Bureau of Labor Statistics Consumer Price Index inflation data for the month of July, August, and September. The COLA for 2026 amounted to a 2.8% increase. Several groups have released estimates for the 2027 COLA based on the July data and estimates for the next 2 months, which have the COLA landing in the range of anywhere from 3.2 to 3.6% for 2027. 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The AccuWeather forecast is coming right up.
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11: All right, ladies and gentlemen, our friends at the Mosquito Squad are happy to remind you that there is no time like the present to make sure you are as protected as you can possibly be when it comes to outside bug infestation. 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It's a very, very simple process. I think he's there about half hour or so spreading the anti-bug stuff around, and they do a great job. 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
14: Alrighty. We are back. Glad to have you along on a beautiful Thursday afternoon. 706-863-5800 is the number. Again, I am more than happy to share when I get video like this. If victims, parents, friends, concerned neighbors, et cetera, feel like that the school system is either covering something up or soft pedaling it, there's value in what's going on being shown. I'll never shy away from it. It's funny. I hope Greg doesn't mind me having this conversation with you. Greg Rickrott, the Jail Report, has had some trouble on social media sharing some of these videos for one reason or another. It hasn't happened lately, but I'm under the impression that that happened under the old Facebook regime administration, and it was decidedly more left-wing. If they perceived something that made either a minority or a government school system look bad, they were reluctant to let it be seen. And I think if there's a reason for it right now, if it was just a couple of people fighting with each other and somebody had been arrested, then I can understand maybe questioning sharing the video. But when it's something like this that's happened, that as of this afternoon at noon, I had not heard anything official involving an arrest of three students at Butler High School for a beatdown, I'm moving forward with it. Especially if I've got people within the school system telling me that they are hushing it up or trying to, which is what happened in this case. I had people who are on the Richmond County Board of Education payroll telling me that they were trying to hush this up. And I said, okay, that's all I need to hear. And again, great, wonderful leadership today. making honest efforts, I believe, to do better. But they got a whole lot of employees that they got to bring down the road who are not necessarily keen on sharing their dirty laundry. And again, taxpayers have a right to know. Parents of kids have a right to know. And this is how you hold young people accountable. I've talked about this a million times. And I know some people, telling stories again. One of the best things ever happened to me, not that I was ever going to be a gangster or a drug dealer or any of that stuff. One of the best things ever happened to me, as far as at least attempting to either behave or drastically hide any naughty behavior, don't flaunt it in people's face. Yeah, look at me smoking. Look at me drinking. Look at me the way they do now. You know, it's crazy. I fell in with a good group. And again, they weren't Boy Scouts or Girl Scouts, especially the girls. I always had a thing for smart girls. I did. And you found out pretty quick hanging out with them. They didn't put up with crap. Not the good looking ones anyway. They didn't tolerate it. They thought it was juvenile. They thought it was ridiculous. They thought they were better than that. And they were. And they expected the men in their life or the young men in their life to behave similarly. And kept me fairly well behaved. I didn't publicly misbehave ever. Privately, on occasion, and we would pull, again, we weren't angels by any stretch of the imagination, indulged in a few substances I should not have underage, completely admit that. Never stupid enough to drink and drive. Never stupid enough to take pictures and put them all over the place. Well, of course, couldn't do that back in those days. Well, just take the pictures, period. I was looking through some old photographs of our college days a couple of years ago. I say my social group. And there were a few pictures of us like sitting on couches, holding beer cans up going, I remember when the pictures were being made, thinking at the time, those will be funny if we ever get them developed. And, somebody at some point did get them developed. Can you imagine then taking those pictures around and showing them to our parents, our work associates, our bosses? Hey, look what I did the other night. You got to be an A1 dumbass moron to do that. And the kids do it today like nobody's business. Social media, unreal. Unreal. I had a parent, I guess it was last spring, ask me to play. They knew that I'd been sent some very embarrassing pictures of their daughter doing some very naughty things. And the main reason I reached out to the parents is because I didn't know whether it was, wait a minute, was that this year? It may have been 2 years ago. I couldn't tell. And it would not, none of it was pornographic, but it showed her clearly compromised. I couldn't tell whether she was a willing participant or a victim. And I reached out to the parents involved. And I said, hey, do you know this is going around about your kid? And they were appalled. And they, said, we have heard about this. And she was not being attacked. She doesn't want to press charges. Those boys were just doing what boys do, et cetera, et cetera. Okay, that's fine. I couldn't for a period of time, it showed up on social media. I would have no more shown off pictures of myself acting the fool. That doesn't mean I wouldn't have acted the fool. We were a hell of a lot smarter about hiding it. And what the hell's the matter with kids these days? Are they that damn stupid? I think they are. I think they are. We used to blame lead chips, lead paint chips on, and I guess lead and gasoline too, on dumbing down my generation of kids on occasion. What's their excuse? They don't have an organic culprit to point at. Just poor parental guidance, or lack of parental guidance, lack of familial guidance, I guess. Anyway. All right. So, but to again, explain why I do what I do in these situations, full disclosure, solves a lot of problems. And rest assured, if somebody has recorded it, it's going to make it either onto social media at some point or in the hands of the media. And there you have it. Okay. Had a little fun last night. These things pop up occasionally. I will see a graphic, a statistic, a photograph. And before I ever publish it on social media, my mind just goes all kind of places as to what are people going to make of this. It really is funny. It's really hilarious. What was my special picture last night? It was something that popped up online. I don't know exactly what I was looking at. Story involving something involving political partisanship among certain cities, or in certain cities, and which cities were most politically partisan. And there are so many fun little conclusions you can draw from all this. But here was what the graphic says. And you would think, based on the responses here, that I use this graphic to make all kinds of points and all kinds of complaints. And literally all that I posted was the sentence, "Wonder how the crime rates compare?" ? The graphic was most Democratic Republican cities in the U.S. 2024. This was based on the presidential vote in 2024. And I guess they're saying if you voted for Trump, that's GOP. If you voted for Kamala Harris, you're a Democrat. Washington, D.C., 90.3%. 90.3%. Amarillo, Texas, 69.3%. That's another funny thing. In the top 20 cities that they've listed, Democrat saturation is at 72.1% for city number 20, which is Chicago, Illinois. 72.1%. The highest Republican concentration of what was listed here is Amarillo, Texas. It's 69.3%. You know what glaring note that points to me, or points out to me? The red cities are more diverse than the blue cities by far when it comes to political opinions. Red cities represent a far more diverse mindset than the blue cities. Number one on this list, Washington, D.C. at 90.3%. Number one on the Republican side, Amarillo, Texas at 69.3%. Now, here's another odd thing. This apparently only involves incorporated cities, because I was looking at that list and I said, I know in 2024, Columbia County voted at least 60%. I was like 62. I think it was 62.3 or 4%. I think it was 62.3 or 4% for Donald Trump. Which, if they were listed as incorporated on this list, Columbia County, it would come in number seven, just ahead of Cape Coral, Florida, Lubbock, Texas, 64.1%, Columbia County, 63.4%. Provo, Utah, 63.1%. Cape Coral, Florida, 62.1%, and further down the list there. Now, all I posted was the question, wonder how crime rates compare. go read the comments. Hilarious. Wonder how the population's education and income compare. Our old buddy, Perrin, said, okay, now compare the states. I've often talked about this with Perrin, or when Perrin brings this up. It's far too general to use states. It's really too general to use cities, because even though this list did that, the best way to do it is to do it by neighborhoods, or even better than that, by family. Ooh, you really want to do it. We can take a look at Columbia County. There are some incredibly hardcore Democrat enclaves in Columbia County. And by the way, they ain't garden spots. We love talking about Grovetown and the political future of Grovetown. When Gary Jones talked about the fact that he didn't think a Republican could get elected there anymore after his current term. I mean, he used to say that all the time. Why are you retiring, Gary? I don't think a Republican can win here anymore. He wasn't talking about a bunch of uber Republicans going so far right wing they were, you know, creating their own party. He was talking about hardcore left wing Democrats taking over. And oh, by the way, not necessarily garden spots in those areas. Interesting conversation, to say the least. And of course, even just bringing that up, you're a racist. You're terribly, terribly racist. Racist. We'll be back. Stay with us.
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14: Ladies and gentlemen, Mr. Sparky of Augusta, keeping you powered up in times of storm and difficulty. 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Mr. Sparky of Augusta has been able, over the years that they've been in existence, to put together one of the greatest teams when it comes to fantastic and awesome electrician workforces that you've ever seen in the area. 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
14: All right. It looks like our friends over at the Jail Report and the Augusta Press have got the answer. What was it those Bridgestone Firestone employees were doing to run afoul of the IRS? Oh, my goodness. Looks like a couple of $100,000 worth of cheating going on over there. We'll tell you what was happening in just a few minutes, so stay with us for that. 95.1 FM, Newstalk WGAC Augusta, the Austin Road Show on a wonderful Thursday afternoon. Our good buddy Ashley Brown comes your way immediately following tonight's show here. I believe he's got the head coach from Aquinas on tonight, discussing their upcoming football season, and then he will be speeding out of here lightning fast to go see his Steelers take on the Packers. We'll be back.
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20: A countdown in court. Lisa Brady, Fox News, to what could be a game changer in the federal and state cases against Luigi Mangione, charged in the killing of healthcare executive Brian Thompson. The New York Times and New York Post reporting he's now expected to plead guilty in the federal stalking case against him, which carries a penalty of life in prison. But that could also cancel the upcoming New York state trial on murder charges.
0: While the U.S. Constitution allows separate state and federal prosecutions, New York law could bar the state from prosecuting Mangione if he's already federally convicted for the same criminal act. The state tried to avoid this by making sure its trial started before the federal trial.
20: Fox's Brian Yenis. There's a hearing set for tomorrow morning in federal court. A senior Justice Department official tells Fox Mangione is allowed to plead guilty if he chooses, but there is no plea deal with the DOJ. The new Democratic Senate candidate in Maine, Troy Jackson, is responding to a decades-old

0: He threatened him. And also that same night, his longtime partner told police Jackson had, quote, pushed her around. She's actually said she wanted to file a cease harassment order against him that same night. Jackson says, yeah, I got into a fight, but I was never violent toward my partner. That partner is also reportedly his second cousin. You remember that story? Now she denies ever making those comments to the police.
1: Fox's Alexis McAdams. Jackson tells Fox News he took responsibility for the fight with the man at the time, also assuring Mainers it in no way reflects the man he is today. Jackson, who replaced former Democratic candidate Graham Plattner, has a 2-point lead over Republican Senator Susan Collins in the latest Fox News poll within the margin of error. Stocks finish higher, the Dow up 69 points at the bell. 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
3: 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I'm Gail Mino with the 24-hour WGEC News Center. Burke County authorities officially today released the names of four victims who were shot and killed during a quadruple murder last weekend. The victims, all from Sardis, were identified as 59-year-old Walter Birch, 51-year-old Rebecca Oglesby, 53-year-old Betty Fort, and 31-year-old Jessica Carroll. The victims were found early Saturday at two separate locations. Morris was identified as a possible suspect and died Sunday evening after a pursuit that ended in Sardis when his vehicle crashed and he had exchanged fire with deputies who returned fire, killing Morris. Burke County authorities say their initial investigation into the murders and Morris's apparent role is complete. They're holding a news conference tomorrow morning to discuss details. The Aiken Municipal Building has a new name. Going forward, that building on Chesterfield Street will be known as the Frederick B. Cavanaugh Jr. Municipal Building after City Council voted unanimously to honor the man who served as the city's mayor for more than two decades. Cavanaugh's family moved to Aiken in the early 1950s, and after attending VMI and a hitch in the Air Force, he began a lengthy career at the Savannah Riverside. Cavanaugh was elected to the City Council in 1985. He became mayor 6 years later, serving in that office for the next 24 years. Plans for a new parking deck in downtown Aiken are moving forward. It all stems from City Council's approval of a 1% hike in the city's hospitality tax that's expected to bring in nearly $2.5 million a year. The Aiken Standard reports city officials propose using $4 million in existing funds to get the estimated $11 million project going, then issue bonds to finance the remaining cost, using money from the hospitality tax to repay the bonds over 10 to 15 years' time. The parking deck, part of a redevelopment project involving the old Hotel Aiken, as well as surrounding properties that the city either has or will acquire. A woman is dead after a late afternoon crash yesterday in McDuffie County. The coroner identified the victim as 48-year-old Tangela Brown of Deering. The Georgia State Patrol says Brown's vehicle left the road and crashed into a wooded area on Old Milledgeville Road late yesterday afternoon. She was pronounced dead at the scene. The coroner and State Patrol continue to investigate that accident. WGEC News Time, 4:05. The AccuWeather forecast coming up.
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6: Over the last several minutes, Doppler radar has been tracking a strong thunderstorm over the McBean area, just a few miles north of Waynesboro. That storm system moving southeast at 15 miles per hour. It could include wind gusts of up to 50 miles per hour, and it will impact portions of Burke and southeastern Richmond County until about 4:15 this afternoon, about 5 minutes from now, so please be aware of that. Right now, we have partly cloudy skies and 95 degrees. The heat index makes it feel like 105 degrees at 10 past 4. 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

0: All right, we are back. Glad to have you along. Wonderful, wonderful Thursday afternoon. 706-863-5800 is the number. Ashley Brown will be here at 6 o'clock right after the news with his continuing conversations on high school football. Again, I believe he's got the head coach of Aquinas visiting with him tonight and other news and information as well. Stay tuned for that. And again, NFL preseason football kicks off, I think, several places around the country tonight, but 7 o'clock on the NFL Network, Steelers-Packers. Hip, hip, hooray, and whoop-dee-doo. All right, 706-863-5800 is the number. Austin, thank you for staying on top of the Richmond County school situation. Do you think their leadership will ever get it? I think their, and thank you for the note, I think their leadership that's in place now does get it. I don't think that decades of entrenched bureaucrats at all the different schools get it. And it is the biggest CYA, and I know this because I am married to an educator. And I've seen it happen in the Columbia County school system on a much smaller scale. But I've seen it there too. And I've seen it as a parent, and I've seen it as a member of the media. I've seen it in the private schools. I saw it happen at my son's school last year. Some things were going on that were not, none of them were illegal that I know of, but there were some incredibly hinky things going on, and boy, they bent over backwards over there to keep it all about as quiet as they could keep it. And you know, it's one thing if you're running a private school and you're doing things not quite right in a way that doesn't make sense. That's really up to the parents that are paying for it. And if you're violating someone's civil rights, that's a whole different thing, but that wasn't going on over there. And there are how many private schools here in the area? Major private schools. I just mentioned Aquinas, Westminster, Augusta Prep, Augusta Christian, Curtis, who am I leaving out? There are many others. And trust me, every cotton picking one of them have had their issues. Every one of them. Including some things that happened at a couple of those schools, Episcopal Day School, including things that have happened at a couple of those schools that probably, right now I say probably, should have resulted in serious criminal charges and didn't, going back decades. So let's try not to get on our high horse about, you know, it being just one jurisdiction. And, you know, whenever my friends in Columbia County like to look down their nose at Richmond County, I'd like to remind them that we have more confirmed romances in the last 10 or 15 years between teachers and students in Columbia County than in Richmond County. Now, I'm sorry, I shouldn't laugh at this. One of my dear friends in Richmond County who served at the Board of Education in a secondary position of the superintendent, this person has since retired, but one of her constant comments to me was, when teachers mess around with students in Richmond County, oftentimes no one wants to complain. I don't know whether she meant parents didn't want to complain. I don't know. But that tends to go back to the, what was that gentleman's name? I always forget his name. It was Johnny Jackson. He passed away in office, sadly. School board member years and years ago. He used to come on the show, fairly regular occasion. And Jeff Annis told me that in a closed session one time when Jeff was on the school board, and this was backed up by several other people in the room too, that Jackson and I believe Kingsley Riley made a point when an accusation came up against a school official at one of the predominantly black schools, that the white folks needed to butt out of it because the black community handled these things in their own way. I kid you not. And my first question to Jeff was, does that mean they take him out back and beat him to death or kill him or something? And he said, no, I wish. And he said, that just means they either drive it deeper under ground. You got to hide it better or call that particular situation off and the girl gets gone somewhere. It was always an older male and a young girl. It was never a female teacher and a male student. We've seen that happen lately. Saw that happen in Richmond County at a magnet school not too long ago. But at least the allegation was moved. But anyway, getting back to the point, and by the way, all those folks were white. Getting back to my point, these things do happen. Bad things happen at all of the in all the local school systems. And I will never stop ratting them out. I'll never stop. Mainly to remind the folks in charge. And one of these days, and it's happened in the past, one of these days, somebody's going to really screw up bad and they're going to attempt to cover up or underreport a major felony and they're going to go to federal prison for it. Now, that actually, you know what? I say that. Shame on me. Let me back up. That's actually a statute that applies only to colleges. And it needs a statute that needs to be expanded to every school in the country that accepts federal funding of any description. If there is a felony committed against a student on your campus, mandatory report and prosecution to the best of the ability of the investigating, you know, authorities. And if there's any cover up that goes on, if that happens on a college campus, it's a federal offense. Failure to report, failure to post. I believe Payne College had a situation a few years ago where they had a crazy guy that was popping into the residences over there. I think he was a former student and he either had a pass key or somebody leaving a door open for him, but he was getting in places he shouldn't have been getting. And instead of posting the proper warnings around campus, the Payne College public safety folks weren't doing it and they got into heap-em big trouble. We need to make sure that our school officials are held accountable when they soft pedal this stuff. The beatdown that occurred at Butler is aggravated assault, pure and simple. Take a look at the length of time, 3-1, stomping when he's down on the ground, aggravated assault, pure and simple. And again, I will never stop reporting that. Never, never, never. All right, 706-863-5800 is the number. Austin, kids want to be famous, hence the top population or occupation, rather. Kids want is influencer or streamer. You know, that's one of those things that... that's one of those things that happen in every generation. I say in every generation. There's some... profession or some celebrity status, whether it's somebody wanting to be a music star, somebody wanting to be a writer, someone wanting to be a performer, a rapper, whatever. Kids and athletes, same way, or the athletic world. Kids at a young age see something glamorous and easy, or at least it appears to them to be easy, and they want to reach for it. Who can blame them? Who can blame them? I wish I had the musical talent that my brother has, because his musical talent, based with my knowledge of the business and my ambition versus his, I'd be a famous person now because he's that talented. He was just always happy playing at a lower level and having fun with his buddies. He didn't have the cutthroat ambition that you need to have sometimes in the music business to really succeed in it. And he's done very well. He's a professional musician. He's made, you know, 90% of his living through the years playing music. So I'm not going to knock him. I'm just saying that I think he would have been a bigger deal had he been a little more bloodthirsty. He's too kind. But there are just so many people that want the easy way out. Lord knows, I was making a comment the other day about my Facebook page. We hit 95,000 followers the other day. And my son says, "Oh, you should share mine and Avery's TikTok page or something like that." And I was, "So what have you put on there lately?" "Well, it doesn't matter." "So what do you mean it doesn't matter?" "So, well, you know, that many people watching it." And I said, I'm not going to say, go look at my son's page unless there's something there to look at. He wants to be a Nepo baby, but he's not quite figured out. I just need to, what I've been trying to get him and my daughter to do forever is to either hit it big or win the lottery so I can retire and live off them for a change. That would be the fun thing to do. My daughter hasn't lived off me in a long time. I'm just saying, though, the reverse can happen. I've seen pictures. Blake standing by. He has apparently come up on a wreck in a police chase near Windsor Spring Road. Blake, what you got?
1: Yeah, it happened at 3:30, and I called it in at 3:30. So it's a public service announcement. It hasn't been discussed yet. I have video of it. The Richmond County Sheriff's Department, five vehicles was chasing another SUV from Deansbridge Road to Windsor Spring Road on Willis Foreman Road. I just came out of the park down there, and as I came out and turned right going toward Deansbridge Road whatever it is down there, I'm a little bit shook up because the guy tried to kill me first. And when I came out of there and topped the hill, the SUV came over the hill in the correct lane about 80 miles an hour, and then I saw blue light, blue light, blue light, blue light behind him coming in. And then I started slowing down immediately. I was going 45. I started slowing down. He's doing like 80. And then he jumps into my lane. I had to run off the road, jumped a big pile of asphalt, and landed in another road. And he missed me by about an inch. I stopped.
0: And you say you've got it on video. Was it dash cam video?
1: I've got the aftermath on video when he hit some people head on, and there's probably fatalities out there.
0: Oh, my Lord.
1: And I think the guy, it's bad. It's bad. And Willis Foreman Road is shut down. It's been shut down since 3:35.
0: Well, do me a favor. Send me the video, austin@wgac.com. Okay.
1: Be happy to. But right. I appreciate all you do about getting the word out and everything. But, I mean, here we are. It's been almost an hour.
0: We depend on the Richmond County in Augusta and the Richmond County Sheriff's Department.
1: I told Michelle to get Gail to call and confirm it with Richmond County.
0: Okay. Blake, again.
1: And that I could send him the video.
0: The best thing to do to get everybody's attention, because you have to understand, we get calls all day, every day, talking about different things going on. You want to get somebody's attention. You got video of it. Send the video and then say, here it is. And then, because that'll put you to the front of the line.
1: Where do you want me to send it to?
0: austin@wgac.com.
1: On the way.
0: Okay. Thank you. Appreciate that. And I'm glad you're okay. God bless. All right. Yep. We'll see if we can figure it out. And I hope that the accident that he described wasn't nearly as dangerous as it looked, at least. God bless him. Tough situation, no doubt. All right. 706-863-5800. And we got to take a break. We'll do that. We'll be back. So stay with us. The Austin Roadshow continues. 95.1 FM, WGAC Augusta. 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
0: 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And I wish, unfortunately, we were able to do more of it. It was just a great time. 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
0: All right. We are back at it. Glad to have you along. 4:30 news time with Gil Mino coming up, and I have not gotten the video yet that the gentleman wanted to send me, so I'm looking for it, austin@wgac.com. Anytime anyone wants to communicate with me, that's a pretty good way to do it. Of course, I'm on Facebook as well, and you can text message me or send me a message there. To be sure. We'll be back. Stay with us. The Austin Road Show continues. 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
12: WGAC news time, 4:30. I'm Gail Mino in the WGAC News Center. At Augusta, man already serving time at a state prison faces additional time behind bars after being sentenced today for shooting a South Carolina state trooper in the face. 40-year-old Derek Gathers was given 15 years for possessing a firearm as a felon when he shot Trooper B.A. Frazier during a traffic stop in Bamberg County just over 2 years ago. Gathers was given 15 years in federal prison for the crime, but will serve about 80 months of those about 80 months of that term concurrently with the state sentence that he's already serving. The trooper's injuries were non-life-threatening. A new poll indicates Georgia's gubernatorial race is a dead heat. The survey of just over 800 likely voters by Quantas Insight shows Democrat Keisha Lance Bottoms with a 1.5-point lead over Republican Rick Jackson. Jackson has agreed to be part of a town hall-style debate that's sponsored by Gray Media, the owner of Augusta's News 12 WRDW, while Bottoms has yet to accept the invite. The poll also shows two extremely close public service commission races in districts 3 and 5. Democrats swept two PSC races, ousting incumbent Republicans earlier this year. A shooter remains at large after a South Carolina high schooler was shot and killed yesterday while waiting for a school bus. 17-year-old Jamiltron Fair Jr. was on his way to just his third day as a senior at Gaffney High School. When the suspect approached, there was a brief altercation and then gunfire. Cherokee County Coroner Dennis Fowler says that shooter changed more than just one life.
13: You got a senior that's going into his third day in class and it's tragically ended. Not only that, but you got 15 other school students on the bus who are middle school and elementary school students who've witnessed something that will stay with them for the rest of their lives.
12: In the hours since that shooting, a memorial has sprung up at the bus stop where Jamiltron Fair was killed. The hour's top national story, wholesale inflation dropped last month as gas prices reversed some of their Iran war spike and other costs also cooled, a sign that consumer inflation could move lower in the months ahead. The Labor Department's Producer Price Index, which captures inflation before it reaches the consumer, rose 4.7% in July from a year ago, down from a much larger 5.5% increase in June. On a monthly basis, wholesale prices were unchanged from June to July after they ticked slightly downward the month before. WGEC News Time is 4:33. Stay tuned for the AccuWeather forecast coming right up.
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12: We have a heat advisory in effect for the rest of this evening. It will be rather warm until at least 8:15 this evening. Heat index right now is 105 degrees. That's 10 degrees over the air temperature under partly cloudy skies. From the WGEC 24-hour news, traffic, and weather center, I'm Gail Mino.
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0: We are back. I have seen that video. Wow, it's a mess. There's no crash shown in the video, but it's the aftermath of it. And I can imagine if what's on the other side of the footage that I've seen is the same as what I am able to see. It's quite a mess. And again, the roads are clear now. Windsor Spring at Willis Forman Road. And again, we'll try and figure out exactly what's going on. I'm sending that information to our friends over in the Richmond County Sheriff's Department. Let us know at least the details of what happened here. All right. 706-863-5800 is the number. Got an open line. If you want to jump on it, now is a good time to do it. And there you have it. Austin, why do you think there are so many folks in Richmond County willing to cover up the truth about what's going on in their school system? Seems like everyone would want the better kids protected and the worst kids put out. Okay. I think the vast majority do. I can tell you that there was a mindset in former administrations in Richmond County that they were never going to be able to keep embarrassing things from happening. So the best thing they could do is handle them as they came up and try and keep knowledge of the embarrassing aspects of it as local as possible, with absolutely no acknowledgement to anyone that was not directly in the room when it happened or affected by it directly in some way. And with schools, you just can't do that. It's impossible. You know, if you've got a business, great example, this radio station. When we were at our height, and it's not just WGAC, when Beasley was at its biggest, I think we had 80 or 90 employees here. And it would have been very easy to keep a conflict between a couple of employees quiet and or away from people that didn't have anything to do with it. But you can't do that in a public school system, particularly when crimes are being committed that infuriate and scare the hell out of parents, loved ones, friends, grandparents, aunt and uncles of legitimate victims, people who have been harmed, and people who see the folks responsible for the harm either getting away with something or getting soft serve justice one way or the other. It's just a mess. I can't blame them. Here's to hoping that better days are ahead as far as full disclosure goes. Again, when you are bureaucrats, appointed officials that have come up for decades in a system being run a certain way, there is no easy solution overnight. But boy, I tell you what, Sandra Caraway sure shook things up over in Columbia County pretty quick. They're not perfect. Don't mean to give that impression or make anyone believe that I feel that. But they're far better than they used to be. I mean, the previous superintendent before Caraway came in wore his disdain for the press, specifically yours truly, on his sleeve. Sandra was smarter than that for any number of reasons. Number one, she knew me and she knew my heart. And she knew that all I wanted to do was make sure the truth was exposed, and also that the school system was served by putting light in areas or onto areas that need improvement and or correction. And there is a very powerful weapon that is put in the hands of administrators and politicians as well when the public gets mad enough to demand change. And I believe that helped Columbia County along the way. The guy that was superintendent before her just didn't get that. And he didn't come up here either. I think he came from South Georgia. And just, it wasn't a good match in my humble opinion. But getting back to my point, there were certainly great strides made under Caraway, and they've continued under Dr. Flint, and that's a good thing. But Richmond County is slower going, and it's a shame because there actually is a far greater need to be more transparent in Richmond County because they have far more events occur that are concerning. And something that happened like it did yesterday, an aggravated assault 3-on-1 in a school hallway or in a stairwell. Criminal charges should have been filed against those three idiots yesterday. And a press release should have gone out last night. I still don't have one. Still don't have one. Yeah, I'll check my mail here. Maybe something came in. But I don't, at this particular time, I don't see anything that indicates that they've made an official announcement yet. One's supposed to be forthcoming, but, you know, we'll see. But again, they're making strides. Just got to hope that they speed it up a little bit. Maybe they use this as an example. You cannot, you can't, by any stretch of the imagination, cover things up like you used to could. And again, they're finding out the hard way, sadly. All right, 706-863-5800, the number. While we have a quick minute, need to remind you about our friends at RCS Roofing. So many examples of bad weather are causing problems for our houses and buildings, the structures in our life, ladies and gentlemen, that for one reason or another do need service, whether it's a roof 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Don't let those issues go unattended. 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Got some confirmation from the Richmond County Sheriff's Department about the fact that the high-speed pursuit did end there at Willis Foreman at Windsor Spring. They are gathering information and should soon be issuing a statement. I don't have a definitive answer as to whether or not any deaths were involved, but again, there were some injuries, no doubt. I saw that on the video that Blake sent me, and I appreciate that. I'll share that over at the Austin Roadshow page shortly, what I can. I just got to know a minute ago, oh, Austin, now you're going to put dead bodies on your Facebook page. No, we don't do that. We don't do that. Don't know how many times I have to repeat that. But we'll share what we have just to show you that they did have quite a mess on their hands. The video that Blake sent me, I didn't watch it all the way through to the end because I had to get back on the air here, but it's about 2.5 minutes worth of video. It showed a rather substantial collision that had taken place. And there's one individual that's sitting on the ground outside of his car on the side of the road that is stunned, hopefully not seriously injured. Doesn't look like he is anyway. But on the other side of the police cars that are gathered, God only knows what is sitting there. He just sent me another video. Let me see if it's just more of the same. Let me mute that in case anybody lets fly with an expletive or two or three. I don't see anyone any more seriously hurt than the guy that I just described sitting on the side of the road. But again, they've got a pretty substantial collection of police cars that are covering up whatever's on the other side of what Blake was able to send me. So God bless them. And by the way, I mentioned this before. We'll never stop mentioning it. The men and women that show up at these scenes, law enforcement officers, firefighters, EMTs, God bless them. We talk about PTSD being a problem for combat veterans. You have no idea the emotional, spiritual toll that being exposed to such violence, even road violence, takes on a person on a daily basis when you work in that profession. That's one of the reasons we have such serious incidents, so many serious incidents of mental health issues with public safety workers and alcohol abuse and things of this nature. It can be a very serious problem that sadly is very weakly addressed by officials at the highest level. And here's to hoping that anyone that needs help in those professions continues to reach out and does not surrender to the stigma and or the shame that's associated with a very natural toll that it can take on your psyche. And it's not saying that everyone's affected the same way. There's some people that can go through years of this type of work and come through it unscathed. There are others that simply cannot take repeated exposure to such tragedy. And quite a gift these people are to us, the ones that stick it out, the ones that have continued to serve us through decades and decades of service. I was sent some photographs the other day of old police officers in the area, some old APD. Matter of fact, that was when Freddie Lott passed away. And my buddy Jimmy Wiles sent me a few. There were some pictures of Sheriff Whittle's father, Johnny Whittle Sr., that were included in some of that, some old pictures going way back. These guys served decades. God knows the tragedy they saw. God knows the lives that they positively touched just doing their job. And it's funny, when talking about Johnny Whittle, the senior who passed away a number of years ago, not the Johnny Jr. or the third, I think, that just passed away, his son. But the elder Whittle, to the best of my knowledge, and I could very easily be wrong about this, I only know about spectacular homicide cases and shootouts. I don't know that he ever had to shoot anybody. I don't know that he ever pulled his gun in a serious way. But I have had probably 20 people over the years stop me and say, hey, you know, Deputy Whittle was the first one on the scene when my daughter had a horrific car crash back in 1978. And he sat there and held her hand until the ambulance got there and, you know, literally had to go home and change out of his uniform because she bled all over him. And had he not been there, she might have panicked. She might have lost more blood and we may not have her. And then there was an episode where he helped deliver a baby or get someone who was in the process of delivering to where they needed to be. And all I could remember was that he was involved in an emergency childbirth that, again, may not have gone well had it not been for his insight and dedication to the job. Yeah, well, that's what they do. That's what they're right. Yeah, okay. I get that. I understand that. Some are better than others, and others, like Johnny Whittle Sr., do what they do with tremendous affection for the job. He worked longer than any other uniformed cop that I know of in this area by far. And he didn't do it because he needed the money. He did it because he loved public service. Had his health allowed him to continue, he never, ever, ever would have retired. He'd be, if he were alive today, he'd be in his 90s and he'd still be working. I have no doubt about that, if he were able to. Great guy. And so many of those law enforcement officers that we've known through the old days are still with us. When a few of them do leave us every now and then due to old age and natural circle of life situation, it's nice to remember the great service they provided to our area. We'll never be able to pay that back. All right, gonna take a break. We'll do that. We'll be back. Stay with us. The Austin Rhodes Radio Program. More fun, more stuff following these important words.
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0: All right, about 5 minutes until five here on a busy Thursday afternoon, 706-863-5800. Ashley Brown, 1 hour and 5 minutes away from the Thursday Sports Huddle. We'll be talking high school football and probably a little Braves baseball as well. College football right around the corner. Tonight we've got Steelers-Packers at 7 o'clock and I believe some other NFL action as well. They're playing a lot of those on Thursdays and Friday nights now. It's interesting the way that they regard the preseason compared to how they used to. Back in my lifetime, in the 70s, they played 6 preseason games. What in the world they were doing, I have no earthly idea. But I was watching some highlights last night. Saw Mike Krucek hit Lynn Swan on a long touchdown pass in a Steelers preseason game in 1978. They're down to 3 preseason games now, and I hear that the owners want to add one more regular season game and take another preseason game away. The players aren't crazy about just adding another game. If you're going to add on one and take away from the other, but the players do have to acknowledge, since they're being paid for an additional game, that it's working out for them pretty well. They're not just granting them new schedules where they divide up their paychecks, their yearly salary, by one more week. Everybody gets a raise. The salary cap goes up every single year. And when they add a game, it goes up exceptionally well. So they're getting paid. Labor's getting paid. No doubt about it. Take a quick break here. We'll be back. Stay with us. The Austin Road Show continues. 5 o'clock news time, top of the hour. Right after Fox, Gail Mino's local news coming up as well. We'll be back.
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1: killer due back in court. I'm Lisa Brady, Fox News. And there are reports Luigi Mangione may plead guilty in the federal case against him.
14: Mangione faces two federal interstate stalking charges resulting in United Healthcare CEO Brian Thompson's death, carrying a maximum of life in prison without parole.
1: Fox's Brian Yenis. A guilty plea could scuttle his upcoming state murder trial because in New York has a double jeopardy law. A senior DOJ source tells Fox there is no plea deal in the federal case. Just getting word, a jury has been seated for the Las Vegas trial over the 1996 killing of rapper Tupac Shakur. Two Senate Democrats want more information about conditions on an aircraft carrier deployed to the Middle East after loved ones reported several incidents of sailors trying to jump from the ship.
15: Both U.S. Senator Richard Blumenthal of Connecticut and Senator Ruben Gallego of Arizona are now demanding answers from Pentagon officials about the lengthy deployment of the aircraft carrier USS Abraham Lincoln. They're both raising concerns about living conditions aboard ship following 250 consecutive days at sea with repeat activities in the Iran war. The senators' demands come after a report in the Pentagon-operated newspaper Stars and Stripes quoting family members of sailors expressing concerns over living conditions and mental health.
1: Fox's Evan Brown, the acting Navy secretary, holding a town hall event with family members last week. The Lincoln's original deployment was extended because of the conflict with Iran. Hawaii's Big Island under a hurricane watch for new tropical storm Lala.

0: shores of the chain of the Hawaiian Islands.
1: Fox Weather's Mike Seidel in Hilo. A rare Hawaiian landfall is possible Saturday. 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
3: 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I'm Gail Mino in the 24-hour WGAC News Center. Burke County authorities today released the names of four victims shot during last weekend's quadruple killing. The victims, all from Sardis, were identified as 59-year-old Walter Birch, 51-year-old Rebecca Oglesby, 53-year-old Betty Fort, and 31-year-old Jessica Carroll. The victims were found early Saturday at two separate homes. Adolphus Morris, the alleged killer, was identified as a possible suspect and died Sunday evening after a pursuit that ended in Sardis when his vehicle crashed and he exchanged fire with deputies who returned fire, killing Morris. Burke County authorities say their initial investigation into the murders and Morris's apparent role is complete. They'll hold a news conference tomorrow morning to further discuss details. Plans for a new parking deck in downtown Aiken are moving forward. It all stems from City Council's approval of a 1% hike in the city's hospitality tax that's expected to bring in nearly $2.5 million a year. The Aiken Standard reports city officials propose using $4 million in existing funds to get the estimated $11 million project going, then issue bonds to finance the remaining cost, using money from the hospitality tax to repay those bonds over 10 to 15 years' time. The parking deck is part of a redevelopment project of the old Hotel Aiken, as well as surrounding properties that the city has or is acquiring. Thousands of first-year students begin checking into their living quarters tomorrow at Georgia Southern University. Officials expect record enrollment of more than 33,900 students at the school's three campuses in Statesboro, Savannah, and Swainsboro. That includes Georgia Southern's largest-ever freshman class of more than 6,500. The first day of classes at Georgia Southern's three campuses next Thursday, August 19th. And South Carolina's now senior U.S. Senator is throwing his support behind Darlene Graham in the upcoming Senate primary runoff later this year. Tim Scott endorsed the sister of the late Senator Lindsey Graham in her bid for a full term as her brother's successor. Darlene Graham was appointed to fill her brother's term that ends in January and was the top vote getter among 10 candidates in Tuesday's special primary to replace her brother on the November ballot. She'll face Congressman Ralph Norman of Rock Hill in the August 25th runoff, with the winner advancing to oppose Democrat Annie Andrews in November. WGAC News Time, 5:03. The forecast is coming up.
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6: The National Weather Service has issued a severe thunderstorm warning for a handful of counties in our area until around 5:45 this afternoon. Among those counties, Allendale over in South Carolina, the Screven County area in southeast Georgia, and the Statesboro and Bullock County area included in that warning area as well. Once again, that warning in effect until 5:45 this afternoon. Right now, the heat advisory that has been in effect for some time remains in effect until 8 o'clock tomorrow evening, as a matter of fact. We could see heat index values of up to 110 degrees during that time period, so please be careful and do your best to stay hydrated. Stay out of that extreme heat if you can. Right now, skies are mostly cloudy. It's 92 degrees at 10 minutes past 5 o'clock. I'm Gail Mino in the WGAC 24-Hour News Traffic and Weather Center.
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8: All right, I want to thank Blake for keeping us updated on that chase this afternoon. It started at 3:09. This was a South Augusta police chase, started at 309 Carlene Road at Thornhill Drive, from what I have been told. Ended up in a multi-vehicle crash, Willis Foreman Road at Barlow Road. I say multi-vehicle. It looked that way. I couldn't swear to that. Georgia State Patrol has been called in to investigate the incident as an outside agency. The suspect started fleeing Carlene at Thornhill at 3:09. 3:24 is when the crash occurred, so it was a 15-minute chase. Now, I don't know whether it was a 15-minute steady chase. I don't know if they engaged him at 3:09 and then, you know, broke it off and then re-engaged him somewhere else. I have no idea. So please don't assume that I'm holding back or that I'm giving you any information other than what I've been told. The crash occurred Willis Foreman at Barlow Road. when the suspect, the fleeing suspect, crossed the center line and hit an innocent bystander driving their car, that individual has serious but not life-threatening injuries. The suspect also has injuries, not life-threatening. I don't know how serious they are, but again, he's in custody, and as soon as they have details and names, et cetera, we will share those with you. Thanks to Blake's generosity. We have a little bit of video of the scene after it happened over at the Austin Roadshow page. And it's, again, you wonder sometimes what people are thinking. And it's amazing to me how we go to great lengths in this country to tell people, if you get caught with a gun while committing a crime, that's automatic X number of years. If you get caught doing this with a child, God forbid, it's X number of years, and rightfully so. You get caught evading taxes. Here's what the penalty is. Why don't we have a national law? And I'm not saying apply it through the federal system, even though I wouldn't be opposed to that. But just like we have, you know, speed limits throughout the country are limited on the interstate highways by the federal government. At least they try and do that. You remember back in the old days, if you were allowed to, if you had a posted speed limit of over 55 during the energy crisis in the 70s, they would take away your federal highway funding. So everybody for a while, 55 miles an hour. Who was that? Sammy Hagar? Wasn't that his big solo hit before he joined Van Halen? I can't drive 55. Think how hideously slow that is. Wow, you know, just made that long drive back from Pittsburgh a few weeks ago, and God almighty. I mean, we kept it right under 80 most of the time. Can you imagine 25 miles an hour slower than? Jeez, unreal. Anyway, crazy, 55 miles an hour. Whew. But what you can do is say that if you attempt to evade a red light or a blue light, excuse me, not a red light, a blue light for, you know, let's call it, you know, 30 seconds or something like that. Cause you want to give people the benefit of the doubt in that, if they get pulled over, they're finding a soft space to, or a soft place to land, so to speak, an area where there's a lot of light and hopefully no active traffic. Sometimes women say that I'm afraid, I'm intimidated. Baloney. All kind of excuses. Last night, another rabbit hole for yours truly, police interactions with idiots that just, I don't know how more cops don't literally slap the hell out of people way more often than they do. I have seen more patient putting up with crap on the internet in the last couple of years. And every now and then there'll be a cop that does something outrageous, and Lord knows you all hear about it when it happens. But 99 times out of 100, the absolute knee-walking, jerk-wad idiots. And it tends to be a bunch of white women, too. A bunch of Karens out there. Every now and then you'll see a man arguing, but it seems to me to be far more women. Don't touch me. You can't touch me. Want to bet they can't touch you? You resist arrest. You deserve to eat concrete if you actually fight back against a cop. And why they don't do that to you more often, I guess, just, you know, when you're dealing with a human being and you got them in your hands, I guess the bloodthirsty kind of runs out of your system. Or I just see it, and I want to act up on behalf of them. I'm talking about on behalf of the cops. I mean, who do you think you are? I have had, sadly, ladies and gentlemen, far more interactions with the police than I, you know, would like to admit to. I don't mean that I was always arrested. As a matter of fact, I've only been arrested once. But I've never felt the need to argue back with a cop beyond, one or two sentences taking up for myself. I did one time, famously, I've told you people about that. I was in Athens, Georgia one night, in the middle of a work week. My brother was playing Georgia Theater with, I think it was In Like Flynn. And I'm telling you, it was absolutely hilarious what that cop was trying to do. I know why he was trying to do it, because the road I was coming home from Athens on was very, very heavily populated with drunk drivers that night. the road, you're leaving Athens, Georgia at 12:30, 1 o'clock in the morning. Chances are probably 80% of the cars driving by have a drunk driver or an impaired driver. And this guy got right up on me. I had no idea he was a cop because you couldn't see the blue lights. He had a, disguised vehicle somewhat, but he got right up on my tail and I was going right at the speed limit. And I can remember telling my girlfriend at the time, this guy's trying to either pass me or ride my tail and I ain't having it. Screw him. And I gunned it. And I probably jumped up 10, 15 miles an hour over the speed limit. And all of a sudden, woo, son of a gun. And that guy came out, and as he was walking up on my car, I said, I had my driver's license in my hand. I said, sir, my name's Austin Rhodes. I work in Augusta, Georgia. I just came from the Georgia Theater where my brother was playing in a band. I know exactly what you did and why you did it, and I don't appreciate it. What do you mean, boy? I said, you were riding my tail. You know you were. And you think I'm drinking. Give me something to blow in right now. Well, you can't be driving that fast. I said, you get up on my tail. I wanted to slam on brakes for a minute, but I didn't want to damage my car or yours. You know what you were doing was wrong, sir. Well, we got a lot of drunk drivers on these roads. And he checked my license and my plate, handed me my license and told me to go on. But he didn't know me as a talk show host. I'm telling you that. But that's the most mouthy I've ever gotten with a cop. And if he had decided he was going to arrest me that night, he would have arrested me. I wouldn't have fought him because I'm smarter than that. I'm not mentally incapacitated either by alcohol or just intellect, because it really takes somebody that's either high or stupid to do that. And sometimes both. And I don't cry a tear for you when you lose two of your front teeth going face down in the concrete when you do that. Absolutely sick. But we need, again, to express internationally, and this goes to illegal aliens too. You run from the cops, you're going to jail for, give it a number. First offense, doesn't make any difference. I don't care whether you're a priest, a nun, or the president of the United States. If you are doing that, if you run from the cops, you're going to jail for 5 years, period. Unless you've got a medical emergency in your car or a gun to your head by somebody holding you hostage, making you drive like that, you're going to jail, period, end of statement. And especially, I bet you dollars to donuts, whatever rocket scientist this is that we end up seeing responsible for this, I bet you right now he's got a record longer than Mama Michelle's boyfriend list from high school. That big old long list. You thought it was a phone book. I was his Mama Michelle's boyfriend list from high school. Yeah. Big doings. All right, 706-863-5800. That story's over at the Austin Roadshow page. You can check it out right now. While we have a moment, our friends over at drivecrescent.com invite you to see why Crescent makes such a big difference for all of their customers. They established Crescent back in 1999 with one mission. 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All right, we'll take a break here. We'll do that. We'll be back. Stay with us. The Austin Rhodes Radio program, a busy football Thursday afternoon. Ashley Brown in the Thursday Sports Huddle coming up in about 40 minutes.
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16: Hi, I'm Eric Cullors, inviting you to jump in and ride with me this Saturday morning from 8 to 10 right here on 95.1 WGAC. I crank it up at 8 and shut it down at 10. As we ride, we'll talk about cars, I'll answer your automotive questions, and we'll have some fun. That's right here Saturday morning at 8.
17: All righty, we are back. Glad to have you along. A busy Thursday afternoon, 706-863-5800 is the number. Austin, why are you constantly posting such divisive topics on your Facebook page? Don't you think you should serve the community better by posting good and uplifting news? I'm sorry. What, Michelle?
18: That's my job.
17: That's why we hear
18: from
17: you.
18: You want the funny and the silly. That's where I come in.
17: That's right. That's why we hear from her so little. There's so little funny or lighthearted to report. Folks, that's God bless you. I'm a hip, hip, hooray, and whoop-de-doo. I'm with you. I'm thrilled that we got NFL football. My NFL football team coming back tonight. Guys that my son actually knows by name, worked with on the field, helping them out and helped gather their equipment and help wash their uniforms. And he was there. He was part of it. By the way, last night, the paycheck hit the account, his very first paycheck. I'm so proud. I'm far more proud though of the fact that it says direct deposit made by Pittsburgh Steelers Football Club Incorporated. That is unbelievable.
18: Do you have a screenshot?
17: I will have one. I will have one. That is awesome beyond description. I cannot tell you.
18: It's very cool.
17: And I think my wife raised her eyebrows and said, how much have you spent on crap from that team just this year alone? Well, let's not discuss that.
18: That's not the point.
17: Let's not discuss that. Bo did get to keep his work clothes.
18: Cool.
17: And so when he got there, they issued him, full sideline stuff. And they differentiated, your duties. There were people that were like drivers driving golf carts. There were people that were handling the irrigation equipment for the field and things like that. Bo was working with wide receivers and quarterbacks. And so he was wearing sticks on the sidelines. So the
8: players could see where they were aiming for, because they would give them certain schemes. Okay, this is a second and four run a play. And so, you know, they have to mark it very carefully. And so he was doing that. So anyway, he was wearing a very specific set of clothing and shoes even. And when he got there, his first day, I think he wore his shoes and they fussed at him. And so they got him a pair of shoes, or at least they thought they did. He put them on. They were a little tight for him. And so he wore those for a day. And he said, I think you asked for 11s, didn't you? He said, no, sir. I'm like a 13 or whatever it is, 13 and a half. And so they said, okay, well, they didn't want his old shoes back. So guess who got those?
18: Cool.
8: So he got another pair of shoes, and I've got his ones that now are close to my size. They're a little bit big. But anyway, big fun. So you got to do all that, and they fed him like, oh, man, the food was unbelievable. You can imagine what they feed a professional football team at training camp.
18: I can't imagine, no.
8: And Goofball Bo, the first couple of times he went in the cafeteria, I think he didn't want to, you know, he didn't want to make waves.
18: Right.
8: He went to a very specific area where they had very specific things. Only later, when he realized, oh, we can go all over this entire buffet area if we want to, that's when he discovered the carved meats and the and the substantial ice cream, cake, pie, et cetera, et cetera, all over the place. And he didn't just have to eat, like, you know, chicken parmesan or whatever was sitting at the one place. But holy crap, that was something. And that was, and he really got a kick out of it. He was telling me about, you know, what it was like. And I said, well, yeah, Bo, that's the same cafeteria I can go to. You know, well, why didn't you come? I said, because I went to Sharky's. That's the restaurant up the way. And I had a good time with some Rolling Rock, some adult beverages with some friends of mine in the Pittsburgh media. And, you know, oh, okay. So anyway, the next couple of meals I ate with him in the dining room there for lunch. And it was pretty cool. Pretty cool. Pretty amazing. How about that? First paycheck ever.
18: That's such a cool experience.
8: Isn't that something?
18: Very cool.
8: Could somebody say, well, Austin, could you be any more excited? And I said, yeah, but only if he were maybe doing a bit part in Star Trek. And the only reason that would be a little bit more exciting is that we would always be able to go back and look at the clip. I guess we can go back and look at the pictures of him doing that, but we'll see. Big fun. All right. Well, not a lot of time here. We'll go ahead and take the break here at the bottom of the hour. Gail Mino standing by with local news. More fun, more stuff at the Austin Road Show page on Facebook when it comes to the head-on collision that ended a high-speed chase in South Augusta this afternoon. We'll be back. Stay with us.
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22: 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I'm Gail Mino in the 24-hour WGAC News Center. An Augusta man already serving time at a state prison faces additional time behind bars now after he was sentenced today for shooting a South Carolina state trooper. 40-year-old Derek Gathers was given 15 years for possessing a firearm as a felon when he shot Trooper B.A. Frazier during a traffic stop in Bamberg County 2 years ago. Gathers was given 15 years in federal prison for the crime, but he'll serve 80 months of those consecutive with the current year, term that he's currently serving on state charges. The trooper's injuries were non-life threatening. A new poll indicates Georgia's gubernatorial race is a dead heat. The survey of just over 800 likely voters by Quantas Insight shows Democrat Keisha Lance Bottoms with a 1.5-point lead over Republican Rick Jackson. Jackson has agreed to be part of a town hall-style debate sponsored by Gray Media, the owner of Augusta's News 12 WRDW, while Bottoms has not yet accepted the invite. A shooter remains at large after a South Carolina high schooler was shot and killed yesterday while waiting for a bus bus. 17-year-old Jamiltran Fair Jr. was on his way to just his third day as a senior at Gaffney High School. When the suspect approached, there was a brief altercation and then gunfire. Cherokee County Coroner Dennis Fowler says the shooter changed more than just one person's life.
1: You got a senior that's going into his third day in class and it's tragically ended. Not only that, but you got 15 other school students on the bus who are middle school and elementary school students who've witnessed something that will stay with them for the rest of their lives.
22: And now police in Gaffney are saying that three suspects are in custody in connection with that shooting that took Fair's life. In the hours since the shooting, a memorial has sprung up at the bus stop where he was killed. The hour's top national story, Kroger has closed at least three dozen stores since announcing plans last year to shutter 60 locations that were, in the company's words, not delivering sustainable results. The Cincinnati-based grocery giant did not release a full list of stores slated for closure, but online searches found at least 39 locations that were no longer operating. As of this past January, Kroger operated just almost 2,700 supermarkets across 35 states. Of those closures, at least four in Georgia have been confirmed, and none in the Augusta area, a store in Atlanta, also three others in the Atlanta metro area. Brookhaven, Decatur, and Alpharetta are no longer in business. 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The forecast is coming up next.
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22: The severe thunderstorm warning we told you about in our last report continues for our friends down in Screven and over in Allendale counties. As for us, a little closer in, we have scattered thunderstorms in our forecast through early this evening, then turning partly cloudy after midnight tonight, the low down to 76. We've got heavy rain right now and 91 degrees. Don't forget, a heat advisory is in effect for our area until later this evening as well, until 8 p.m. for much of our area. Right now it is raining, as I said, quite heavily here at the Beasley Studios, and 91 degrees right now at 5:38. No Braves tonight. They'll be back again tomorrow with the first of three against the Arizona Diamondbacks. You can hear all that action here on 95.1 WGAC. 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
17: All righty, we are back. Glad to have you along on a beautiful but dreary, rainy Thursday afternoon. Man, what a mess outside. Austin, your son would have to be gay or trans or wear a dress if he was doing today's Star Trek. You know, Star Trek Discovery did a lot of that. There may be some of that going on in Strange New Worlds, but not nearly as they got their fingers burned on some of that, especially the Starfleet Command show that they did. There was plenty of gay going on there too. I try not to be judgmental, try to be open-minded, because there are plenty of gay folks out there in our world that live and do great things, and hip, hip, hooray, and whoop-de-doo. I've got good friends of mine that are gay, and God bless them. It does seem like some of the television shows that we have been privy to lately have done a little more than their fair share of trying to force certain agendas down our way. I can honestly say, though, Strange New Worlds is not one of those shows. Star Trek Discovery and Star Trek Starfleet Academy did. And I think they have learned their lesson from that, and they're kind of backing off from it. There's so many problems, though, I have with rewriting the Star Trek canon. And it's that I've got far more issues with that than I do anything alluding to gay or trans or any of that stuff going on. I was watching it today, new episode out today, episode 4, I think, of the new season. And Scotty is a kid, which is fine if you're talking about 20 years prior to Jim Kirk coming on as captain of the Enterprise, but they're not. They're talking about 5 years. And guess what? Kirk is actually older than Scotty, or at least he appears to be, maybe a couple of years, not much. And that's just not the case. And it drives me up the frickin' wall. It was a huge part of the dynamic of the original show that Kirk depended and leaned on McCoy and Scotty as two old, experienced salts, for lack of a better term, S-A-L-T-S, salts, to help get him through some of the stuff he had to get through. And as a matter of fact, one of the preambles of one of the episodes, I think it was Lights of Xatar, he actually makes a comment. He says, to see a man of Scotty's years finally realize that he has missed out on love is quite touching, la, la, la. And this is the original episode now, or the original series. It's going way back. So yeah, Montgomery Scott is at least 15 to 20 years older than Jim Kirk. And they have completely ruined that in both the movies, the new Star Trek movies that came out years ago. They call it the Kelvin universe, and these new series. And I don't understand why they had to do that. They've also played around with the Spock Uhura dynamic, where they've got Spock and Uhura hooked up now. It's just some crazy stuff. And that was in the Kelvin movie. That was a Star Trek Strange New Worlds. Spock's hooked up with some other female. And I think he's already perhaps had an affair and then moved on from Christine Chapel. And don't get me started. Oh my God, he's already started. Austin Rose talking about Star Trek again. Can't hip it. It really grinds my gears, as they say. All right. What's the matter, Austin? Didn't have any monkeys trivia to share with us this afternoon? No, I do. It actually, you know what? Today is the 13th. What is the 16th Sunday? 14, 15. Yeah, crap. August 16th. I'll share this in more detail tomorrow. August 16th, 1966, exactly 60 years ago, something really cool happened. Stay tuned. I'll finish that tomorrow. And not only does that include the monkeys, that also works in the project that I'm working on right now with the Augusta Players, which is fun. All right. Life is not all about police chases and politics gone awry. I did get a note a little earlier today from a concerned listener about my comments concerning Mike Collins. Mike Collins is the guy running for the seat currently held by John Ossoff. This is what Roger wrote, Austin, I listen to you often, agree with your opinions more often than not, and have never called in or contacted you before. I've heard your dislike of Mike Collins due to his firing of a prominent staffer, which apparently resulted from Collins' trust in the wrong person. I don't know any more about that other than what you've reported. Sounds like Collins made a mistake and hasn't acknowledged it. I get that. But here's my concern. You're criticizing Collins and telling your audience that Ossoff is a decent guy. I don't remember saying Ossoff was a decent guy. I can say that he's done a good job of constituent service, but I mean, I don't know Ossoff. But anyway, Ossoff might be a decent guy, but he's also a far left liberal. This is going to be a very tight election. You have a big audience. You influence a lot of voters. Who do you want to win that election? In a sense, I compare this to Trump's personality versus his performance. He does things and says things that offend the sensibilities of a lot of us, but I'm sure glad he's in the White House and not Kamala Harris. Please rethink your issues with Mike Collins. Who do you want to hold that office? I started to answer this, and I will answer it in email, but also wanted to answer it in person for the audience at large. I never said I was going to vote for Ossoff, nor would I urge others to do it. I have discussed the team dynamic with politics on many occasions. And the example that I use using a literal team is my team when Mike Tomlin decided he wanted Michael Vick to be his backup quarterback. And Vick actually had to come in and take over when Byron Leftwich and Ben Roethlisberger got hurt. He was actually the third string quarterback. Ironically, did not do a bad job for us, but I didn't want him on the team because I don't think Michael Vick did nearly enough time in prison. I think that his crimes were
8: just one step up from child molestation. I think anyone that tortures animals on purpose for thrill or profit is themselves an animal. And I have no use for them. I was deeply ashamed of my team, wrote the owner a letter, and boycotted spending any money on them during the time that he was on the roster. I did watch them and pull for them, but I didn't support them financially. And I can't say that anything that I said personally affected how the Steelers are going to handle these things in the future, but I can tell you, because I know this for a fact, that as long as Art Rooney is alive, he's the president of the team right now, nothing like that will ever happen again on his team. He didn't like it at the time. He made a promise, I think his father actually did, to Mike Tomlin. Tomlin wanted Vic right in on the team, right out of prison. And the Rooney said, no, he hasn't proven himself. You know, we're going to say no right out of prison. I think he went to Philadelphia first, maybe. I forget exactly where he went. But after he had spent a year or so out of jail, Tomlin had the opportunity to pick him up, and he did. But anyway, they'll never do that again. They caught a hell of a lot of hell for it, and rightfully so. I understand the Republicans need to win the Senate. I understand Donald Trump's need to have an ally and not an adversary in that Senate spot. I can almost guarantee you, I will hold my nose and vote for Mike Collins, but I ain't going to like it. And I hope and pray to God I have the opportunity in his face to say it loudly, because he needs to know he didn't get away with anything. And I don't understand it either. I mean, it's one thing to have made the mistake, and then when you have clearly been shown that you made a mistake and you have prominent folks within your own usual support group saying you need to apologize, why the hell don't you do it? What's wrong with you where you wouldn't know to do that? Isn't that common courtesy? Yesterday, coming out of the gas station, I had a lady coming in. She was about 10 steps from the door. And I opened the door and I came out and I stepped back and held it. And she looked at me like I had two heads. Well, my goodness, you're certainly going out of your way to open that door for me. And I said, ma'am, you're in Georgia. I'm from the South. That's what a gentleman does for a lady. Well, I've never heard of such. And I said, well, welcome to the South. Because I have manners. And Mike Collins damn well knows better. And I'm going to add this to the mix. I don't mind doing it. Jessica Hayes, who was done wrong in that deal, is a female. And she's black. And we need to wear on our sleeve as often as we possibly can the strides that the Republican Party has made, conservative politics have made when it comes to African Americans. And I'm going to go ahead and say it. You're a hell of a lot better off stepping on the rights and the sensibilities of a white guy than you are a black woman in the Republican Party, especially when you're stepping on them. And if he ain't bright enough to figure that out, that again is another problem for Mike Collins. He's damn well smarter than that. So why doesn't he act like it? He's got advanced degrees, does he not? I think he does. I am a proud Westside High School graduate, 1983, and an Augusta College dropout. If I can figure it out, he damn well can figure it out. Sadly, I'm not going to withhold my vote. It's needed too much. If I don't vote for the Republican in that race and the Democrat wins it, we're going to end up with another vote to impeach Trump. We're going to end up with another vote to block a Trump Supreme Court nomination. We're going to end up with another vote that will block Donald Trump's agenda and the agenda of the Republicans that are in charge right now. And we can't afford to do that. Plain and simple. No other way to put it. All right. Going to take a break. We will do that and we will be back. Stay with us. The Austin Rhodes radio program. Good buddy, Ashley Brown, is just moments away.
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17: Our friends at Doug and Wenauer Heating and Air celebrating 60 amazing years in service, 1966. That's when they got things started. I call them the conscientious air conditioning repair company in town because they go to great lengths to ensure their technicians are the very best hired in the Augusta market, very carefully vetted, background checked, drug tested, bonded, and insured, the very best technicians working in the heating and air conditioning business in Augusta work for Duggan. I've bought three different units from them over the years, three different units in two different houses, and yes, all replacing units that had either aged out or went on the fritz with that new house that my wife and I just spent 4 years in. That was just a crappy builder's grade air conditioning unit, which the folks from Duggan, when they took a look at it, they shook their heads. Who built this house for you? And I told them, they said, yeah, no. We'll put a new one in for you and you won't have to worry about it for the next 20 years. And I said, well, thank you. I won't be here, but at least I'll be able to tell the people that buy the house that. We moved into our new house, new to us, and ended up replacing two units that were both 20 years old. And those units have been running for us, one 19 years, the other 18 years, with virtually no trouble other than routine maintenance and routine repairs. 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
17: All right, not a lot of time left before we hit AB top of the hour with Fox News and then the Thursday Sports Huddle. Included in his conversation tonight, coverage of the Aquinas High School football schedule. I believe the coach is going to be on with him. Had a note here, Austin, Captain Marvel is now a female. The whole world is falling in our lifetime, just as the Bible told us it would. I didn't realize the Bible had anything to say about Captain Marvel. I think it's in Ecclesiastes, isn't it? Right after the Green Lantern letters from Paul to the Green Lantern Corps, I believe it was. No, the thing with Captain Marvel, and he's referring to the lady Captain Marvel that is actually property of the Marvel universe and the Marvel comic company. Captain Marvel that I knew and loved was Shazam. You said Shazam, or he said Shazam. Billy Batson said Shazam, and he turned into Captain Marvel. I love that character. DC did their best in the last Captain Marvel movie, or Shazam movie, to screw that up. And sadly, the guy that plays him, what's his name? What's his name? He revealed himself to be a conservative, and I knew the instant that he did that, he was done. So, you know, they've ruined that one. But anyway, I'm a big Shazam Captain Marvel fan from way back in the day. Gang, I'm out of time. Our good buddy Ashley Brown is 5 minutes away. Stay tuned for that, the Thursday Sports Huddle. And holy cow, tonight at 7, go Steelers. Woo!
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1: Former Army private accused of setting a fire outside a federal building in Manhattan has appeared in court.
2: Andrew Arabaca entered a plea of not guilty to arson charges. He is accused of setting a fire outside the Jacob K. Javits Federal Building in Lower Manhattan in July. Prosecutors say Arabaca started planning his attack in January when he traveled to upstate New York and Pennsylvania to purchase a pellet gun, BB gun, and fireworks. They say he told investigators he had considered other locations in New York City before deciding on the employee entrance at 26 Federal Plaza. Surveillance video shows a man in a helmet lighting fireworks, pouring gasoline onto a stairwell and lighting it, then firing a BB gun before a security guard tackles him. In New York City, Tanya J. Powers, Fox News.
1: Arabaca is due back in court in December. A federal civil rights agency dropping a subpoena enforcement action against Nike over its hiring and diversity practices.
3: 7 months after the Equal Employment Opportunity Commission asked a federal court to force Nike to comply with a subpoena seeking information about its diversity, equity, and inclusion policies, the agency's backing off. In a court filing, the EEOC said Nike has now provided the requested documents and information. EEOC Chair Andrea Lucas launched the investigation herself in 2024 as part of her broader scrutiny of corporate DEI policies, alleging Nike discriminated against white employees. Nike declined to comment on the dismissal, but had argued in court the subpoena amounted to a fishing expedition. Carmen Roberts, Fox News.
1: The UK's recorded its hottest day of the year, with temperatures hitting 100.6 degrees Fahrenheit in West London. Britain and France experiencing their fifth heat wave of the year. Drought conditions are spreading, and authorities remain on high alert for wildfires. I'm Lee Silasera. 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
5: Balls out! 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Tonight, AB talks about all things happening in local and regional sports, the pros and college. 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
6: All right, folks, welcome in. We appreciate you being with us tonight. We're getting closer, man. We're getting closer and closer to the kickoff of the high school football season. Tonight, plenty of preseason action in the NFL. Tomorrow, the Falcons get started. Tonight, my Steelers get started. And then, of course, we are a week and a day. 1 week from tomorrow, the high school football season kicks off, and we're going to talk quite a bit about it tonight on the show. We've got three different people talking football with me. We've got two head coaches. We've got the Aquinas head coach, James Leonard. We'll preview the Fighting Irish. We've got Strom Thurmond, the defending state champions in South Carolina. Their head coach, Andrew Webb, will be with us. We'll preview the Rebels. They've got a big opener against North Augusta. We'll be there for that one as we broadcast WJBS Game Night Live. And speaking of that, one of my partners for those broadcasts is Nathan Edwards, our spider statistician, part-time broadcaster, does a little bit of everything. He is going to be with us tonight as well, not only talking to the coaches, but also

0: just talking high school football in general. Next week, so we released our recruiting stuff. We talked about it a little bit last week. Next week, we have three things we're doing. We're going to release our preseason poll. We're going to release a look at the top players to watch. And then on Thursday, we'll do those Tuesday and Wednesday. And then on Thursday on social media, we'll put out our picks for the week. And then on the show Thursday, we'll talk about all of that next week as we gear up for week one of high school football. Right now, though, we've got a big event coming up on the 22nd, a week from Saturday, in Grovetown. It's, I think, the biggest card show we've ever had in the CSRA that I know of anyway. And the person who's putting it on is with Fifth Quarter Sports. His name is Peter Alwine, and he joins us now. Peter, what's up, buddy?
1: How are you, AB? Thanks for having me.
0: Yeah, man. So I knew you had talked with me a while back. This was kind of your vision to put together almost like a national for the South, basically. It's the Garden City Collectible Expo. It's going to be in Grovetown. 200 tables? Are we close to that already?
1: Yeah, we are right at it.
0: And wow.
1: I think we still have a little bit of room for maybe five or six more folks. So if you got some stuff and you're excited about it, reach out, let me know. But yeah, we're about at capacity, and it's exciting.
0: So those that don't know, I'm an avid sports, you know, collector of sports cards, sports memorabilia. Peter, of course, owns Fifth Quarter sports cards. They're located on Washington Road in Columbia County. And on the side, of course, you know, he does these shows, and this one he has put on himself. What all can we expect to see? Because I know it's more than just sports cards. That's my focus. But, man, I know Pokemon's red hot. What all are we going to see at the show?
1: It really is a collector's expo convention type thing for all kinds of collectible items, right? So it's not only sports cards, which you and I both love. Like you said, Pokemon's gone bananas recently with its popularity and its resurgence. But comic books, sneakers, all kinds of things. Like, folks that collect, there's probably a vendor, two, three, four there that have what you pursue, what you're trying to, you know, fill out for your man cave or for your sets, et cetera. It's been a lot of fun to see the different kinds of folks jump on board and want to be a part of what we're doing.
0: I've been doing this for a long time, so I've seen ups and downs in the card market. For sure. I've seen the hot times in the 80s, and I saw it fall apart in the early 90s. I saw it come back. I saw COVID where it went crazy. But I've never seen what's happening right now. Other than COVID, I've never seen cards that have been stable at a certain price. It's a retired player. Nothing's changed. And the cards go crazy. The two examples I have recently, one is the Ken Griffey Jr. rookie. There are tons of them out there. Matter of fact, there's over 4,000 PSA 10s, like perfect grade. That card sold roughly for $1,700 to $2,200 for a long, long time. That thing is selling for $6,000 now. What is going on?
1: It's blown my mind. I've kind of watched it over the last couple of years and keep saying, it's going to stop. It's going to stop. It's going to calm down. And it just hasn't. Whether it's Griffey or Michael Jordan.
0: The Brady rookies have gone crazy lately.
1: And it really has, like most things, when you promote it well and when you have a lot of people that are interested in it and you start getting, you know, whether this is a fun term to throw around or not, influencers in the hobby that give it a lot of attention, it makes folks want to be a part of it, to be invested somehow. And I think there's a lot of new money that's coming in, whether it's folks getting out of things like Bitcoin, et cetera, and putting money into the hobby. Guys like Kevin O'Leary from Shark Tank, he's taking his money out of a lot of things and putting it in the sports cars, rare sports cars, because he feels like that's a safer, more long-lasting model. It's really been fun to see. It's different, but it's fun.
0: We've never had a time where more celebrities and more players are not just collectors behind the scenes, but going to card shows, opening cards in the dugout. I mean, we've seen some crazy stuff happening. And also, you talk about influencers. Influencers that used to do other things are now doing box breaks. I mean, it's so cool. Part of me loves it. It's cool to see the industry growing, and part of me's like, wait a second, where'd you come from? But it is, like, as a collector, you got to love it. It's bringing, and as you as a business owner, obviously too, you got to love it. It's bringing so many eyeballs to to what you're doing?
1: Well, everybody loves, folks love sports, right? Yeah. They have connections to players or teams or moments that made them feel something. And so when you start talking about collecting and you've got your favorite player and you open a pack and you see one of your favorite teams, I mean, it kind of brings up some nostalgia, and I think folks are really enjoying that. And card collecting used to kind of be, you didn't really know if somebody did it or not. Now it's not, it was never taboo, but folks talk about it openly, and they're excited, and they want to talk about what they found and what they sold and what they flipped. And it's just really become a fun hobby. It's that mix of fantasy sports meets the stock market, kind of. And folks like to play the game.
0: And, of course, people don't have to wait till the show. They can come by and see, or after the show, they can come by and see you anytime at Fifth Quarter Sports on Washington Road as well, right?
1: That's right. Yes, sir. So we've got the store over there on Washington Road. We're always buying, selling, trading, introducing folks to the hobby. We have a lot of folks that just come in and ask questions, and that's great, too.
0: Yeah.
1: Because it's changed a lot. If you haven't done it since you were a kid in the 90s, it's changed a lot, and so we're happy to kind of show you how it has, what to look for, give you some information on how to find maybe what you want to collect.
0: And
1: so we've got a great group of guys that work over there with me and alongside me, and so our team's great. We'd love to meet you.
0: Well, the big event, though, the Garden City Collectible Expo, it's happening Saturday, August 22nd. So it's only 9 days away. It's at the Columbia County Exhibition Center in Grovetown. If you want more information, you can go to fifthquartercards.com. Of course, that's fifth quarter, the number 5th, quartercards.com. And then also you can give Peter a call, 706-825-1158. If you're looking for tables or want to know more information, he will take good care of you there. I will be there and look forward to seeing you, Peter. And I love that you're doing this, man. A lot of people have talked about it over the years. I love that you finally put your money where your mouth was and put together, like I said, the biggest show that I've ever known in my lifetime in the Augusta area. So congrats on that.
1: Appreciate it, man. We appreciate the support, and we are excited for it.
0: Yep, I will be there too, and excited to see what comes through the door, and excited to see some of the other vendors. It's going to be kind of cool. Matter of fact, I was pulling in somewhere and getting out to go to a restaurant a couple days ago, and I heard somebody say AB, and it's a guy that used to buy from me when I had my store on Bobby Jones, which has been over 20 years ago. And he is, and I said, "Hey, are you going to go by the show?" And he goes, "I'm setting up at the show." So that was pretty cool.
1: That's
0: great. All right, man. Well, hey, Peter, thank you so much. Congrats on everything going on, and I can't wait to see you.
1: Yes, sir.
0: All right, buddy. Take care. All right, that is Peter Aylwine, and of course, they've got the big event coming up August 22nd. We're going to take a break. When we come back, we shift gears. We're going to high school football. We are going to talk. We've got two great coaches on board. We're going to preview both Strom Thurmond and Aquinas tonight. Nathan Edwards is going to join us, so make sure you stick around. High school football talk for the rest of the show coming up next.
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0: All right, folks, welcome in. Ashley Brown back with you. It is the Thursday Night Huddle. We are so close, 8 days away from the kickoff of high school football. Nathan Edwards, who helps the broadcast at WJBF News Channel 6 Game Night Live, is with us, and we're going to talk with him in a bit. But right now, let's bring on a state championship winner, the head coach of the Strom Thurmond Rebels. Andrew Webb is with us on the program. Coach, how are you?
18: Doing good, man. Thank y'all for having me on.
0: Well, happy to have you. And Nathan and I were sitting here talking during the break about last year's team. We're going to talk about this year, but I do want a couple of questions about last year. And one, Nathan brought up this point. You guys started the year 3-2. You had losses, though, to North Augusta, pretty darn good, and a bigger program, bigger school enrollment-wise, and Lincoln County. They, of course, nearly almost won the state championship in their side of Georgia. Was that the game plan, to play those tough teams to get you guys ready for what was to come, playoff time?
18: Oh, yeah. And if you check the schedule again, they on there again, buddy.
0: I know. If it works, don't change, right?
18: Yeah. We try to go play tough non-conference schedule to get us ready for October and November. And, we want to go play good people. We want to find out where we're at heading into conference play. And, the goal is to go win every game. But if you lose one along the way and you learn from it, it can help you out tremendously, and that's what happened to us last year in the non-conference. We were able to learn so much from playing those teams, what we had to get better at, and it helped down the stretch.
19: Coach, at what point last year did you kind of, as a coaching staff, realize you had a team that could compete for a state title?
18: Well, we really knew it coming into the season. We knew we had a shot.
0: Yeah.
18: I think that as that season went on, you know, week five, we lost to Lincoln County. Week six, we go on the road to Batesburg. We're down 14-0, headed to the fourth quarter, and find a way to get it to overtime. And we win it in overtime. And from really that, our season changed. The momentum of our season changed in week six. But we really got rolling after that. Played really, really well the last 10 games of the year. And, you know, I guess that kind of solidified it. But we felt we had a shot to compete for it going into the year.
0: We, Coach, going into this season, you graduated a quarterback that started, you know, three seasons basically at Strom Thurmond. But you got a transfer coming in named A.J. Hillary that's pretty darn good, and he's got a lot of experience. Talk about that and how he has adapted to y'all's system and how that's working right now.
18: Oh, man, it's been great. He's a wonderful kid, mm-hmm. first and foremost. And, you know, to have a Hillary at Strom Thurmond, it just feels right.
0: Yeah. Yeah,
18: we're excited to have him. He's been a great teammate. He's done a great job. And he's really, really smart. So, you know, really going back to springtime, he knew what we were doing within a week or two.
0: So, that's great.
18: We've been able to continue to build on that, grow on that, do more with him, and we're excited to go watch him compete.
0: Well, the player I was excited about coming into this year for you guys, he's still an underclassman, but I really, really liked him last year, you know, as a sophomore, and that's Caden Wickfault. Man, he looks like he's got a chance to be, well, he's already pretty special, got a chance to be even more special.
18: Yeah, he's a dude. He's a dude. You know, he started since he stepped on campus as a freshman. He started every game for us.
0: Yeah.
18: And, you know, now that role changes a little bit. He's kind of, last year he helped carry the load, so to speak, with Deontay Phillips.
0: Yeah.
18: Played a lot of defense for us. He's moved back from linebacker to free safety on defense, and he's the guy.
0: Yeah.
18: You know, he's now the guy at running back, and it's been fun to watch him work throughout the off season, working to get faster during track, and you know I get to watch him every day. I can't wait for you guys to watch him, and very, very thankful that he's a Rebel, and we still got him for 2 years.
0: Now, Coach, you know, obviously the goal is to win a state championship. Like you were talking about losing one early. Just so you win the last one, that doesn't matter. You guys did that. What is it? Does it take a lot of motivation? You come in, you've achieved a goal. I know you've got some new players, but a lot of these guys won. Was that necessary to come in and kind of re-motivate this team, or were they ready to try and go back-to-back?
18: Nah, you know, I guess I was a little concerned coming back in January where we're going to feel like we had it made, you know, we've arrived, where we're going to be content on just winning one, you know. But the guys have worked. They've worked really hard, and there's a standard that, you know, that we talk about all the time, pride, class, courage, and the will to win. The people that came before us, who made it special, and it's our job to uphold the standard and try to take it higher. And these guys just take a lot of pride in doing that. So they have worked extremely hard. The focus that we just try to keep is not, you know, we're not trying to look down the road. We're not trying to look at what possibly could be. We set a goal in the spring. All right, this is the goal. Now let's go get it. So everything right now has just been on focusing on the reps. You know, all we can control is us. We got to go get better today. And really, you know, we got a jamboree tomorrow. Whatever happens in that jamboree tomorrow, we got to go get better on Monday. Next week, we play North Augusta. Whatever happens that Friday, the following Monday, we got to go get better. So
0: Yep. If
18: we can just keep focusing on us, get better, and obviously get a little luck staying healthy, we feel like we got a shot to compete for it again.
19: Yeah, Coach, I know you talked about your team kind of taking it week by week, but you know you got a big first week game against North Augusta. WJBF crew will be there for that game. Kind of how fired up are your guys and ready to get to that game? I know they're probably ready to get to the regular season.
18: Yeah, we're ready to play against somebody else.
0: Yeah.
18: We've been hitting each other for a long time. And you're always excited for the start of the season. But when you get to go start the season versus North Augusta, you know, I'm really excited for both of our programs, both of our communities. I hope it's an awesome atmosphere. And, you know, really fun for everybody to come watch good football. But the start of a season, to finally get to go play under the lights and get started is always exciting. But to be able to do that like a program against a program like North Augusta, we're looking forward to it.
0: Coach, you mentioned atmosphere. I'm so glad you did, because it led right into my last question. And, you know, there might be bigger schools out there enrollment-wise, and maybe bigger stadiums, and some of them might have light shows and all this stuff and the you know, all that. But when I think of, like, Friday Night Lights, you know, small town, high school football, something special about it, and I don't know if it's the ride through the peach fields for us coming from Georgia or what it is, but there's something special about y'all's place. I know you feel that, I'm sure, from the fans.
18: Oh, yeah, you just made the hair on my arm stand up. The peach fields are so special, and it's the people that make the peach fields special. It's all the people that came before us that has made Strom Thurmond important. You know, Strom Thurmond football is a staple of this community. The people take pride in it. And, you know, when you come watch a game, you know that our school district and our community take pride in it.
0: Yeah.
18: You see the facility, you see the field house, you see the lights, you see the Jumbotron. It's unbelievable. And, you know, not only is it a great atmosphere to come watch high school football, to play high school football in, but it's also a heck of a home field advantage.
0: Yeah.
18: And yes, the peach fields are special to us. To be able to represent the people of Edgefield County is special to us. We are thankful and blessed to be able to play in the peach fields each Friday.
0: Well, we're blessed to get to come watch as fans, and we can't wait. I'm gonna have to concentrate to talk and not just want to watch the game as a fan, that North Augusta game, week one for us and for you guys. Coach, thank you so much. Congrats on all the success, and we wish you best of luck this year.
18: Yes, sir. See y'all soon. Thank you.
0: All right, buddy. Thank you. That is Andrew Webb. He is the head coach of the Strom Thurmond Rebels. Nathan, we'll talk. We got a break real quick, but I do want to say one thing. I love the guy. I think he's not. When I first met him, I thought, I didn't know a lot about him. He's kind of quiet, but the more I talk with him, he was talking about the Heronos. He's fired up for this sport. He's a young guy still, real young, and he, you know, obviously he can coach.
19: Yeah, we had a lot of fun doing the game out there last year against the Saluda, so looking forward to it.
0: Yep, absolutely. All right, we'll take a timeout. We'll come back. Nathan and I are going to talk a little area football later in the show. Stick around, especially if you're an Aquinas fan. Their head coach, James Leonard, will join us on the program in our final segment, so stick around. The final station on the
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5: All right, folks, we are back, and we are ready to talk some high school football. Man, it was great. Coach Webb will get you fired up. We got James Leonard coming up. I want to give you an idea just how popular football is in our country. I used to joke when I did the show full-time, one of my lines was, when anybody would argue, like, for example, soccer is the most popular sport in the world, and I would say, yeah, where they can't afford football equipment. It's really popular. Listen to this stat. So the Hall of Fame game is the first preseason game of the NFL, and it is, by all accounts, it's very few starters play, and if they do play, they don't play very much. And this year, it was, you know, you had, I guess there was some excitement. You had Carson Beck, but that's for Miami fans and Georgia fans, maybe. I don't know. But again, the Hall of Fame game, first preseason game of the year, had 7 million viewers. And to put that in perspective, that is higher than every NHL game last year and every Major League Baseball game so far this year. Now, I get it. Football has a shorter schedule, but this is a preseason game that has more than any game in all of the NHL last year and any game so far this year in baseball. Shows you how popular, and that's why we're so excited. All right, Nathan, let's get to it. High school football, it's here. Last year, you noticed this, and you brought it up, and we started talking about it a lot. There were the quarterback play. There were a lot of good young quarterbacks. Here and there over the years, we've had a good quarterback here and a good quarterback there. But we've never had we've had great running quarterbacks, but great passing quarterbacks. And we got a bunch of them to watch this year, right?
6: Yeah, absolutely. I think this is probably the strongest group of quarterbacks we've had in a long time in the CSRA. We got Hillary, who we talked about, is going to Strom Thurmond.
5: Yep.
6: You got Tillman still at North Augusta.
5: Yeah.
6: You got Stevenson over at Aquinas. You've got the Burns kid at South Aiken. You got Jeter over at Valley. Got a really big kind of young battle, quarterback battle at ARC now.
5: Yeah, at ARC. Now, you've got a kid at ARC named Carson Hand who's already got a Division I scholarship or offer, Samford. He's a junior. There's a sophomore there. And some of you might remember the name. It might look like Henry Rivers, but it's pronounced Henry Rivers. And he is battling for that starting job and might even have a leg up. Rivers is the son of somebody you know from your being a Lakeside guy, David Rivers, who was an incredible quarterback, also a heck of a baseball player at Lakeside. David went on to – he signed out of high school at Virginia – and he had one monster game at Virginia against Georgia Tech where he got to start. He transferred to Western Carolina, had a huge year as a senior. And then he bounced around with some, you know, he was in the NFL for a while on some practice squads. So David retired from football and came back home. And now his son, Henry, is a really good athlete. To show you what athlete he is, he's battling for the quarterback job this year. Last year as a freshman, he caught 24 passes for that team as a ninth grader. And kind of reminiscent of Jack Rhodes. I'm not saying he's the athlete Jack Rhodes is, the Aquinas star from last year, who's also going to Virginia, but similar. They have similar builds when they were freshmen. You know, Jack played some receiver and was also a quarterback, so kind of similar path, maybe.
6: Yeah, absolutely. I think Jack could have played a whole bunch of positions.
5: He could have. Good player. Good player.
6: He definitely was a star wide receiver, but they threw him in at quarterback there at the end of the season.
5: I brought this up last week. I did the recruiting stuff, and we were talking about the area players. You and I have talked about this a lot. You know, there are three big recruits that would have been here that are now at other schools. One of them is former Aquinas, and I'm not going to mention it, James Leonard, because it's probably a sore subject, but Jaden Worth spent his first 2 years at Aquinas. It's not a sore subject. I think it just goes along to them producing. Think about over the last 12 years. Think about the player, the D1 guy. They produced a UGA running back. They produced Reuben Garnett was a D1 running back. D1 quarterback, obviously a real good one that went to Samford. They produced a defensive end that was a D1 guy playing in the MAC. They obviously Jack Rhodes, a receiver going to the ACC at Virginia. And then Jaden Worth, who was at Aquinas for 2 years. He's now at Dutch Fork. He's ranked as one of the top 10 prospects in South Carolina. He's committed to Clemson. He's a monster. You got Andrew Beard, who started at Lincoln County, is now at Prince Avenue Christian, and he is a monster recruit. He's committed to Florida. And then the one that not many people know about or are talking about, and you'll get a kick out of this if you didn't know it. I didn't realize it until this year doing some recruiting stuff. I knew that Washington County had a kid they called, I think his nickname was J-Boo or something, Edwards. Jordan Edwards is his name. And I was thinking, okay, where's he at? And then I'm looking. I don't see him on the roster. I'm looking all around. He's a kid that's going to get some looks. He's only a junior this year. That's Robert Edwards' son. And, you know, Robert Edwards got let go at Washington County. He took a job on the Georgia staff, so his family moved to Athens. And Jordan is playing now at Clark Central for Dave Perno, the head coach there, who former Georgia baseball coach. So those three would be in this area. And you're talking, Jordan Edwards is going to be a monster recruit. And then you're talking about those other two are pretty big recruits. I hate when that happens. I still like to keep up with them. And I know you're close to one of the biggest examples, Aaron Gregory.
6: Yeah, absolutely. Aaron, we're excited to see what he's going to do at Texas A&M this fall.
5: So he's put on some weight.
6: Yeah, he's definitely put on weight. Mom's been definitely sharing some videos and photos of him from practice. So looking forward to watching him for sure.
5: Absolutely, yeah. So we keep up with those guys, and we'll update you. Would love to have him here and be able to follow him closely. But it just goes to show you, again, the area is producing some talent. And speaking of that, before we go to break, I wanted to mention a kid that I think has got such potential as a player. And folks, if you think that the experts always get it right when it comes to recruiting analysts and all that stuff, you're wrong. If you're coming out of high school and you believe in yourself, trust that. Because if you want a great example of it, watch the quarterback special on Netflix this year. One of the quarterbacks they feature is Cam Ward. Cam Ward was a zero star. He had no offers. He finally, at the last minute, got an offer. He was a quarterback, and they ran a wing T offense, so he didn't have any offers. He went to Incarnate Word College, and that first year, he showed everybody he could play, and he ends up transferring from there to Washington State, from there to Miami, and he becomes the number one overall pick in the draft, and he was a zero star, hardly recruited. They had to basically beg him a spot at Incarnate Word. And now he's, you know, starting in the NFL.
6: Yeah, going to a smaller school in college is not a bad thing.
5: No.
6: The NIL and the transfer portal, you go there and you ball out, and you're going to get a big payday to go to one of the big time schools.
5: You get to play right away in a lot of cases. So, yeah, I encourage you to watch it and watch that story, because it'll let you know that just because maybe you're underrated. And a kid I think that's like that in basketball in this area, I'm not saying he's going to be in the NBA, but he's a darn good player, and that's DeCorey Fleming of Butler. He was probably the number two option last year. Butler, very good team. DeCorey Fleming is committed to Presbyterian, and I get it. Presbyterian's a good program. They also produced a great, great player named Kobe Stewart that was at Cross Creek. Kobe Stewart now is trying to make it in the NBA. He's got a 10-day deal during the preseason with the Charlotte Hornets. And he came out of Presbyterian. So congrats to DeCorey Fleming on that. All right, we're going to take a break. When we come back, the head coach of the Aquinas Fighting Irish, his name is James Leonard, and he'll join us for a preview of Aquinas' football team for this year.
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5: Welcome back, folks. Ashley Brown, Nathan Edwards with you. It's the Thursday Huddle, and we already had one state champion on. We talked to Andrew Webb of Strom Thurmond. Now we go to another state champion. He is the head coach of Aquinas. James Leonard is with us. Coach, how are you, bud?
15: Ashley, how are you?
5: I'm doing good. Well, I excited about this season. I know you guys are. Coach Webb, we just had him on, and he just said his team's ready to quit hitting each other and hit somebody else, and I'm sure that's probably the same sentiment from your guys.
15: Yeah. Everybody's excited to get tomorrow night going and, you know, get somebody on another team besides ours. So it'll be fun.
5: So let's talk about the team this year. You do graduate, and I guess we need to start with this. You graduate one of the best players in your school history. He can play quarterback, receiver, wherever, and, man, he just put on a couple of monster seasons. But really for 4 years he's been a key guy for you in Jack Rhodes. Talk about that and the impact. I mean, you've had – in really your tenure, man, y'all – I was just talking about it off the air with Nathan – the D1 guys, whether, you know, you've got D1 running backs, D1 defensive ends, D1 quarterbacks, Liam Welch, and you've produced a lot of great players, and Jack goes, you know, right in that same group.
15: Yeah, you know, losing Jack's not going to be easy. You know, been staying in touch with him and all the guys at the college level. Actually got to see some videos of Jack this week beating some of the first team corners up at Virginia. You know, and been awesome talking to him. He's getting some 2 reps with the offense, and he's actually about to start getting some 1 reps with their offense at Virginia. So we're excited for him, and talking to all our guys still at the college level. We got a lot of guys that are projected to be starters at their college teams this year.
5: That's phenomenal. Now, I will say this. Obviously, Jack's hard to replace, but correct me if I'm wrong on this. If there's one spot based on the young talent you have that maybe you could – you know, I afford to lose, maybe not the right word, but the guys you can come in, and it might not be one of them, but it might be 2 or 3 with the young Gibson kid you've got, the Nixon kids you've got. Is maybe receiver a spot you could have afforded to lose somebody more than maybe line or somewhere like that?
15: Yeah, I mean, we're really deep at receiver. Jalen Gibson, Mason Nixon, Joseph Lambert can play just about anywhere on the field. Ames Donald's going to be a sophomore. Excited about him. And then we're very excited about a freshman coming up from St. Mary's, Philip Fitzgerald. So we've got a strong receiving core. We like all those guys.
6: Coach, since you've been at Aquinas, you've built the most consistent program, arguably, in the CSRA since you've been there year in, year out. When AB and I go to a game, we know what we're going to get from Aquinas team. We know the standard they're going to play to. What allows you to kind of build that culture and get that achievement and success over so many years?
15: I mean, I've got a really good staff. I've always had a really good staff. You know, my first couple of years, the biggest thing was getting my mentor, Coach Connor, to stay with me. Still keep in touch with him and Derwood Sauls and all my mentors like that. And mm-hmm. I actually have Mike Bibby on my staff who worked with him forever, so still like having Coach out there with me. But I've always had a really good staff. Tyler Beal's been my defensive coordinator for a good while now, and I think he's the best defensive guy in the state. And then a huge thing for us this year is John Parrish, who played for me and then coached for me for years, left me and did a year somewhere else last year, is now back. And he's actually coaching the receivers and the special teams, and he's one of the best young coaches in the state. I'm hoping we can keep him a little bit before he goes off and be the head coach one day. But bringing him back is huge. You know, one piece of the program doesn't get talked about enough, who's our athletic trainer, who also doubles in the weight room, Mike Engel, has been with me my entire tenure. And he's kind of like the general. He handles all the behavior. And, you know, everybody sees me screaming on Friday night, but he's the one they're scared to death of. He lays the hammer down for us.
5: I love it. We're talking with the head coach of Aquinas, that is James Leonard. Coach, last year, I think the talk of the area through the first couple of weeks of the season, without a doubt, in my opinion, was the play of your young quarterback, Turner Stevenson. He got hurt. You had to bring in Jack Rhodes. You bring back Turner this year. How is he looking? Is he ready for a big season? I mean, let's talk about that. Because, again, he put up some monster numbers in those first few weeks.
15: Yeah, you know, he came back and played in the playoffs.
5: Yeah.
15: And then come to find out, he actually did have a tear. So he did not have full Tommy John. He had his Tommy John ligament repaired. It's called an internal brace. I think it's similar to what Carson Beck did.
5: Yeah.
15: But he's looking good. He won't play tomorrow night. We'll see about next week, but he's looking good. I mean, he doesn't look like he's missing anything. We've made some changes. You know, of course, when you lose Jack and Christian Cates and guys like Billy Barrett, you know, the guy people didn't talk about enough, Billy was a huge part of our
5: offense. Oh, yeah,
15: too,
5: man.
15: But,
5: yeah.
15: You know, we got some really good receivers, but they're young. So, you know, and if you go back and look at the games we lost last year, you know, we're kind of, I guess, film freaks at Aquinas. We overanalyze everything, but being in doubles and trips all night, the end of the day can bite you in the butt. You can't run the football. So
5: yeah,
15: we're trying to run the football a little bit more effectively this year, which is going to get those receivers even more open. But Turner's looking good. You know, our other quarterbacks are working hard too. Freddie Walkowicz is going to start tomorrow night. Been real proud of how he's been practicing. Colin Nixon still takes a couple snaps here or there. And then our young one, Trace Neal, is doing well, too. So we're happy with all of them.
5: You may have the best two-way player in the area. He's certainly in the argument, and that's Eli Hutchinson. You know, that family's produced some good football players, and, boy, he's a good one. Just a nose for the football on defense. He's like a battering ram when he's got it in his hands. He should be primed for a big, big year for you.
15: Yeah, Eli's going to be one of them guys that leaves us and goes and plays good football, college football. And what people don't know about Eli is his grades are through the roof. He's probably one of the most disciplined, mature players we've ever had. And then, of course, it helps when your dad's on the coaching staff, so you can't really slack off. His dad, our DB's coach, does a phenomenal job for us. Then his youngest brother is playing for us as well. But Eli is just not built like most kids today. You know, he's not cocky at all. He's very quiet, very, very smart in the classroom, works his butt off in the weight room, and he's like a throwback player, which I wish every player was like.
5: I was going to say, when you've got a player like that that also happens to be one of your best players, if not your best, that makes some of those younger guys kind of fall in line and also kind of learn how to do things. So that impact he has is big.
15: Yeah, you know, we're deep at running back, but it starts at him, and I think he's done such a good job. You know, Tavares Walker and Colin Nixon, that's our three-headed monster at running back, and watching those three together is it's fun.
5: Yeah. Coach, you know, we talked a lot about atmosphere last with our last coach. That was Andrew Webb from Strom Thurmond and the atmosphere they have there, and we talked a little bit about that with some other guys. What the new stadium at Aquinas, what a facility. And I know you're proud of it. I know that y'all are proud of, you know, how it got put together, and it was a long time coming, but you gotta just love going to school and seeing that the whole park thing. It's just beautiful.
15: Yeah, you know, it's awesome. You know, that all that credit goes to Miss Lewis, our principal, and Miss Casey Johnson was our development director that got that project done. You know, they're unbelievable. And I was talking to somebody, I guess it was one of the news stations the other day, and they asked me what was one of the biggest things, what I got going for me. And what I think I got that most head coaches don't have is, I don't know what year this is, but I've had the same principal and assistant principal every year I've been there.
5: Yeah.
15: They're both love Aquinas. They're both very pro-athletic. So we've gotten a lot of stuff done in however many years this has been.
5: No doubt. Last thing I got to ask, because this is what you were, one of those linemen, those tough guys up front. Obviously, we talked about the running backs and the receivers and the depth and the quarterback, but you I know you're well versed with this. It starts with those guys on both sides of the football. How are you looking on the lines of scrimmage?
15: We're looking good. You know, I actually, now that John Parrish is back, I get to coach the offensive line, which I prefer to do.
5: Yeah.
15: I like being around those guys, but, you know, a lot of these guys have been playing probably before they were ready as freshmen and sophomores. You know, we're led by two seniors, Bennett Hamilton and Joe Gover. We call him Joe Dirt. They'll be two of our captains tomorrow night.
5: Yeah.
15: But just watching the growth of those two since we put in the offense we're running now 3 years ago is huge. You know, we got a sophomore, Ben Kelly, at left guard, who's done great. A junior center, Bert Fialco, right now, is doing really good. And our right tackle is junior Divine Moretta. It's the biggest we've been in a while. Definitely the strongest we've been up there in a while. But, you know, Jim Franklin, he played behind a bunch of freshmen and sophomores for the most part.
5: Yeah.
15: We've got some older guys up there, and I think it's going to pay off for us.
5: No doubt. Well, Coach, man, I thank you so much for being with us. We wish you the best of luck this year. I know you guys are going to, like Nathan said, we know what we're going to see when we see Aquinas. We're going to see some well-coached boys that get after it. So thank you so much for what you guys do, and can't wait to see you play this year.
15: Awesome. Thanks, Ashley.
5: All right. Thank you, buddy. That is head coach James Leonard for the Aquinas Fighting Irish as they gear up. I think they got Glasscock County on the 21st.
6: Yes, that's correct.
5: For their first game. So Thanks to Coach Leonard, and that's just going to about do it. Nathan, we're getting ready. We got Strom Thurmond North Augusta.
6: Oh, we're counting down the days and hours to that one. The text thread has been heating up for sure between you and me and John.
5: Yeah, looking forward to it. I want to thank Coach Webb from Strom Thurmond, Coach Leonard from Aquinas, Nathan Edwards for joining me in studio, and of course, as well, also Peter Aowine with Fifth Quarter Sports Cards and the big Garden City Collectibles Expo that's going on in Grovetown on the 22nd. Also, thanks to Michelle for running things, as always, keeping us in line. We'll see you guys next week right here on WGAC with another edition of the Thursday Night Huddle.
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21: U.S. will come out stronger. I'm Lisa Lucera, Fox News. That's Vice President J.D. Vance's take on the Iran conflict. He predicts the Strait of Hormuz will be open and oil and gas prices will stabilize, but he tells Fox's Will Cain.
22: The Iranians sometimes make commitments that they don't honor. They make a deal, they don't honor the deal.
21: The goal of the conflict, he says, is ensuring Gulf countries can send oil and gas through the world economy and ensuring Iran never gets a nuclear weapon. This says the Pacific-based aircraft carrier USS George Washington is heading toward the Middle East as reports have emerged of mental health and supply issues aboard the long-deployed USS Abraham Lincoln. Lincoln has been deployed a record-setting 240 days. A guilty plea expected tomorrow from Luigi Mangione in the federal case, accusing him of stalking and killing the UnitedHealthcare CEO outside a hotel in Midtown Manhattan in December 2024.
23: Mangione faces two federal interstate stalking charges resulting in the death of UnitedHealthcare CEO Brian Thompson in 2024. A senior Justice Department source tells Fox News there is no plea deal and the DOJ is seeking the maximum penalty of life in prison without parole. In other words, Mangione is expected to plead guilty tomorrow without anything promised in return.
21: Fox's Brian Yenis have been had in federal court. Mangione also faces state charges, but under New York state law, a state prosecution could be barred if the federal case is resolved, though it's not automatic. fire crews in central England battling several fires after the UK recorded its hottest day of the year. The fires across the West Midlands burned several homes to the ground, and a fire official says they have been one of the most significant incidents the region's fire service has ever dealt with. Britain is experiencing its fifth heat wave of the year, with the first recorded in May. 2026 has now had a record 4 days with temps of nearly 97 degrees or more. 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
7: 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Our number, 877-381-3811. 877-381-3811. Well, let's get into this. Yes, we does, and yes, we is, and yes, we shall. Hassan Piker, a.k.a. Hassan Puker, who is an example of birthright citizenship, born of Turkish parents in the United States. They were not citizens. Somehow, they rushed him back to Turkey. Sure, that wasn't the plan, of course. He was radicalized, and at the age of 18, he returned to the United States to go to college here. And he has been an outspoken attacker of America, of Jews, Christians, promoting Mao Zedong. The real lowlife. They say he's a womanizer. I'm wondering if he's at the opposite. You get my drift, Mr. Producer? So here is Hassan Puker on his Twitch stream yesterday. Cut 8. Remember, he's the voice and the face of the Democrat Party. Go.
8: I know we don't always see eye to eye on a lot of stuff.
7: Talking to moderates.
8: But you have to literally, at some point, I know you don't want to do this, defend me. And not because

0: It's always good to have our friend, Representative Jim Jordan, Chairman of the House Judiciary Committee. How are you?
1: I'm good, good, Mark. How about you?
0: I'm good. It's always a pleasure. How's your lovely wife?
1: She's doing fine. Thanks for asking. We had some grandkids with us for a few weeks, so it was all good. All good.
0: So you hurt your back, you got to get on the floor, you got to chase balls, you got to do all kinds of stuff, you know.
1: I stepped on a little toy car, it was a metal car,
0: God.
1: And it like punctured my foot.
0: Oh.
1: And I'm like, dang, do I got to get a tetanus shot now? What do I got to call the doc? And now you had one like 7, 8 years, you're fine. But you forget what that's like when you know, when you had all the kids. And now, yeah, it's funny.
0: That's right. I always sit in a chair. No, I'm just kidding. Anyway, Jim, the Democratic Socialists of America, I mean, to me,
1: yeah.
0: The Democrat Party, and they have a big area of overlap, maybe even 80%. Hakeem Jeffries today is going on and on about how he's going to destroy the Supreme Court. You know they want to destroy the Electoral College. You know they want to destroy immigration and ICE and all the rest. The others, they're just in your face about it. You know what I mean? To me, there is a lot of similarity. What do you think?
1: Yeah, I mean, let's just be honest. The once great party of FDR and JFK is now anti-Israel, anti-Semitic, and socialist. They're against
0: Jimmy
1: markets.
0: Carter.
1: They're against every common sense policy. Defund the police, abolish ICE, men and women sports, sanctuary jurisdiction, shut down the government. 42 days last fall, 70 some days this spring. You could just keep going, like all kinds of crazy. I mean, the lady up in Wisconsin, she was against Thanksgiving. Like, I'm like thinking, like, if you're running for office in America, you probably should be for Thanksgiving. That's just kind of like, and you match that up with El Saeed in Michigan, who won that close race, who doesn't like football. And you're like, wait, you're the party that's against Thanksgiving and not for football? Like, I don't know that that's going to fly. So, it's like they're just, not all Democrats are crazy, but the left that controls their party is. And to your point, it seems like more and more of them are fine with the craziness, even if they don't espouse it themselves.
0: I'm just hearing you say that. Can you imagine not having Thanksgiving and football on Thanksgiving? I mean, what the hell is that all about? And I love it that this guy Al Saeed talks about the male toxicity in football. Now, can you imagine a radical Islamist talking about male toxicity? That's pretty funny, don't you think?
1: Yeah, and it's like, what? Do they want us all to be like wimpy, sissy? You know, we're Americans. Americans aren't timid people. We're not wimpy people. We're Americans. And, like, I just don't see how that flies. So let's hope that, you know, Mike Rogers wins that Senate race up there in Michigan.
0: We're all in on him. We're all for him. Now let's talk about socialism a little bit. I love when the socialists talk about democracy and they talk about affordability. First of all, socialism is the economic theory that the state controls the means of production. How is that democracy? Yeah. That's number one. And number two, affordability. Has anybody lived in a blue state or a blue city lately? Are they affordable, Mr. Chairman?
1: No, I was just out in California a week and a half ago, and it's like, you know what we're concerned about gas prices, and I understand that. It's tough on, you know, middle class, working class families, but out in California, it's like $7 a gallon. And look, Mark, maybe we've talked about this before. I actually was in the Soviet Union 39 years ago.
0: No, I didn't know this.
1: I was competing in a competition over there, and I tell people, you go to places like that, you thank the good Lord you live here. I was just telling this group of people a little while ago that I was in Moscow in February. Moscow in February, it's like 400 below zero. There's no food to eat. It's dismal, gray, and it's not
0: sounds
1: about the
0: like
1: people.
0: Vermont.
1: People are people. Yeah, people are people. It's just that when you have a system there where there's no freedom, no liberty, no private property rights, no contract rights, no capitalism, no free markets, bad things happen. You go into a store, there's nothing to choose from. It's why all these Europeans coming here during the World Cup were like, oh, Costco, Bucky's. You know, big steaks, ranch dressing. That, like, we got everything here in America. It's the best place ever. And these socialists are, like, critiquing it and downgrading it all the time. Again, I think the American people have common sense, and hopefully they're going to see through all this when it comes to Election Day here in 80 some days.
0: Now, you were a world-class college wrestler. Weren't you? Tell me about that. Tell the country about that.
1: No, I mean, I wanted to play, you know, like most kids, I wanted to play middle linebacker, but when you're my size, you got to wrestle. So it's been good to our family. My brothers made his living at it, done very well. All our boys and nephews all competed, wrestled in college, and did well. And so it's been good for our family. I feel fortunate I got to be a part of it and had great coaches, and things went pretty well for us in the crazy sport of wrestling. And we got the president interested in it. We took him to the NCAA.
0: Let me say something about that. You know, when you're in high school, you do all the sports. I played baseball and basketball and this, that, and the other. But then when we had to wrestle, I have to be honest with you, Jim. I said, what the hell am I doing? This guy has his butt in my face. It smells like everybody before the shower. What the hell am I doing in this place? I couldn't get out of there fast enough. Am I wrong?
1: Yeah, it's
0: apparently
1: not for,
0: so.
1: No, it's not for everybody, but I don't know.
0: I'm just messing with you.
1: I tell folks that you know, when you're my size, it worked out well. So we love the sport. We've been involved with it for a long time. Our youngest boy coached at the college level for a while. Now he's a lawyer. You'd be proud to know, Mark. He's doing great as a lawyer.
0: We don't have enough lawyers, as you well know, Jim. So just want to point that out. Anyway, no, you should be proud. It's tough to be a lawyer. It's tough to become a lawyer, so forth and so on. All right, let's get back to this stuff. Now, you're very, and I'm going to call you a righteous Gentile. And what that means when a Jew says that is you're a non-Jew who is supportive of Judaism, and I might add Christianity, the Judeo-Christian belief system, but you have the courage to speak out and defend Jews. They're a tiny, tiny, tiny fraction of a 1% of the world population. And so it's so important that the Jim Jordans of the world speak out. Do you know what I mean, right?
1: Oh, yeah. No, I've been to Israel, six times, and I tell people the miracle that is the state of Israel. What happened in 48, no one thought could happen. What happened then in 67, 73, how they've come back since October 7th. I mean, it's an amazing country, and there are all kinds of reasons why America should be the best friends with Israel. There are religious, Judeo-Christian reasons. There are just the sort of the common values. They're a democracy. We're a democracy. And then finally, there's the cultural reasons that we share so much in common. And strategic reasons, militarily. So, yeah, we need to be friends with Israel.
0: Don't hang up. I want to carry you through the next segment. It's not like we get you that often, so it's a real treat. Don't hang up. We're on with Chairman Jim Jordan. We'll be right back.
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4: Looking at what's next, I'm Lisa LaSera, Fox News. The Justice Department is responding after a federal judge dismissed its anti-Semitism case against Harvard University.
5: A U.S. district judge in Boston ruling the Justice Department's lawsuit claiming Harvard University failed to protect Jewish and Israeli students from harassment, failed to show an ongoing violation of federal civil rights law. The government suing in March, alleging the school was in violation of Title VI of the Civil Rights Act of 1964. Harvard denied the claims, calling the suit retaliatory. The judge finding the government's complaint, which focused mostly on several incidents alleged in March of 2025, was too isolated and episodic. The DOJ says it disagrees with the ruling and is assessing next steps, stressing it's actively investigating anti-Semitism nationwide.
4: Fox's Christian Goodwin. A judge has dismissed the years-long case against six Nevada Republicans who were accused of submitting a fake certificate that falsely declared Donald Trump the winner of the state's 2020 presidential election. State Attorney General Garen Ford, who was running for governor, says he plans to appeal. Vice President J.D. Vance predicting the Strait of Hormuz will be open and the U.S. will be stronger once the Iran conflict is over. He tells Fox's Will Cain.
6: We have a lot of tools at our disposal to compel action.
4: Vance says one of the main goals is to make sure Iran never has a nuclear weapon. Meanwhile, the Pacific-based USS George Washington has become heading toward the Middle East to replace the USS Abraham Lincoln, as reports have emerged of mental health and supply issues aboard the Lincoln. An Alabama man has been put to death for the 2021 rape and murder of a five-year-old girl in the last of three executions in one day. Earlier, Tennessee and Oklahoma put inmates to death within 30 minutes of each other. The Tennessee man was executed for killing a maid at a motel in 1985. The Oklahoma man for killing his girlfriend in 2003. 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